0: phone, and Lindsey Graham listens for maybe a hot second and then interrupts the guy and says, "Are you kidding me? We need Cory Booker to get this bill done. We can't do it without him. Give him what he wants." And it was in the bill. It's now part of the law of the land. One of the White House negotiators during that first negotiation told me that Lindsey Graham was like an unguided missile. That God, he never knew which way he was going to go, whether he would come back and hit you. But when he was aligned, when he would be in the right place at the right time, man, he could get things done that other people couldn't and bring a lot of light and new possibilities to the efforts. I am stunned at Lindsey Graham's death, but I pray that he is reunited with his friend, John McCain, that they both are experiencing God's love, grace, mercy, and forgiveness. My prayers are with his family and all those who loved and cherished him. I will miss my perhaps most unexpected friend in the Senate and someone with whom I got some good things done.
1: Cory. So Tim Scott calls him a statesman and Cory calls him a Senate hero. All I can say is a broken clock is right twice a day. That don't make you a Senate hero. It don't make you a statesman. And you hope he's experiencing God's, what that Negro say? Love, compassion, embrace. Oh, Jesus, help me. Okay, I'm glad Dr. West is here. I'm going to stop talking. Come forward and just let Doc take it from here. 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
1: This is Tavis Smiley. 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
1: That Brother Graham, you know, he's got loved ones. I've got my own sister here and I, born the same year, 1955. That a living and a loving God creates all of us in the image of a God that gives us a sanctity, a dignity. Every human being has a sanctity and a dignity, but the choices that we make when you choose to be a gangster, when you choose to be a liar, when you choose to be a knave. And there's no doubt that Brother Lindsey Graham chose to be a gangster. He chose to be a liar. He chose to be a knave and bragged about it. Obsessed with power, obsessed with proximity to power, supporting, what did he say? He wanted to level Palestine. That means genocide. That means killing Palestinians wantonly. That's racism at its deepest level. It reminds us of the kind of language and policies against black people in South Carolina. South Carolina, along with Mississippi, have always been the two ground zeros of the black freedom struggle. Thank God for the Nellum brothers, John and Christopher, with the Citizens Party, trying to tell the truth. I heard the similar kind of language coming out of with that congressman.
2: Clyburn.
1: Brother James.
2: Yeah, James Clyburn.
1: Clyburn.
2: Yeah.
1: Yes. And why? Because to be a member of Congress is more and more to be admitted into the gangsters club, to be admitted into the liars club. So you have your own little narrow context and you can't see what morality looks like in the broader sense. The child poverty rate in South Carolina is 20-some percent. Black child poverty rate is over 30-some percent. They talk about how he's been on the cutting edge for social justice. And I'll tell you what he said, what I heard when I was in 2008, when we come back a little later. Folk will say anything in order to hide and conceal a suffering that allows them to gain access to a gangster's club and therefore pat each other on the back and allow for the gangster activity, the indifference, the contempt of poor people, working people, black people to go on. And we're supposed to somehow act as if this is statesmanship. Let me
2: get philosophical for a second. Dr. West is degreed in philosophy. That's what he is. He is a philosopher. So he's the appropriate person, Tavis, to ask this question. Now, what is that thing about us that in moments like these, some of us do the most when we know these persons have lived lives of contempt for black people? We lean in and try to get them a pass into heaven. I mean, what is that about the human condition that allows certain people to try to lean in that way, to just do too much, Doc?
1: Well, I think part of it is, brother, when you inhabit a context where mendacity and lies that hide criminality and crimes are integral to that context, you don't even hear yourself any longer. You're on automatic. You just say things that you think are acceptable in your context. And yet in the larger moral and social and spiritual context of the world, you look like a gangster and you look like a liar. And that's exactly what it is to become a politician these days in America. Wasn't it Lindsey Graham himself, God bless his soul, who said Trump was what? He's a race baiter. He's a xenophobe. He's a bigot. America will become great only when Trump goes to hell. That's what Lindsey Graham said. Mm-hmm. Everybody knew he didn't mean it, because in a few weeks later, he's supporting Trump uncritically, telling folk Trump is the closest thing to God. And now you hear Trump, and now we're told that Graham was a statesman. I guess next thing you know, that Donald Trump was one of the great

0: greatest statesmen of all time. You see, this is smiling faces, man. People say anything and think they can get away with it. That's what gangster talk and gangster activity is all about. It's survival of the slickest. Say anything and get away with it as long as you somehow don't have to pay a cost.
1: I'm glad you went there because I wanted to go there. Let me circle back then to this comment that you just shared. If you have not heard or read all the strange and bizarre things that Lindsey Graham said, he did at one point after dissing Donald Trump say publicly that Donald Trump is right next to God. That's where he viewed Donald Trump, on the right hand of God. How do we process that kind of language, Doc? That kind of formulation.
0: Well, it's a spiritual sickness, brother. That's what it is. It's just a spiritual sickness. Anybody who thinks that Brother Donald Trump has a special place near the divinity, near the deity, near God, because he's so moral and spiritual and such a force for good, is spiritually sick. There's just no other language for it.
1: He, as I said, I had the time, and maybe we'll do some of this tomorrow, but you could just run the list of all the things that Strom Thurmond said that apparently Cory Booker is unaware of, Tim Scott is unaware of, but literally just a few years ago, he, in a public appearance, referred to the good old days of segregation. The good old days of segregation. This is just a couple years ago. So, again, for Cory and others to be leaning in on this bipartisan nature of his, you know, statesmanship, when he's making comments like this, like literally months ago, days ago, years ago, it's hard to understand what Cory was thinking, you know, what Tim Scott was thinking in making comments like these. Again, you want to be respectful of the loss of life, as Dr. West said so eloquently moments ago, but somebody's got to tell the truth about this. And you can't live a life of hell on earth and then you want to pass to heaven. It don't work that way. I digress on that for now. I told you earlier in today's program that in this half hour, I get Dr. Cherry's own story about his proximity to Lindsey Graham and appearing together on a particular program one night. So, Doc, tell the story.
0: Well, it was in a magnificent black church in January of 2008. This is when I had already put in 7 months support Brother Barack Obama, beginning in Iowa. And Brother Barack was going to give a speech that day in front of the state capitol. We were working with NAACP trying to bring that Confederacy flag down. And they asked me to give a speech in the church, and I walk in the church, and the place is packed, and I look up, and there's Brother Lindsey Graham up there. I said, "Ooh, Senator Graham in a black church," and he was one of the few vanilla folk in the beautiful chocolate church now, brother. And so I stepped to the lectern, gave my regular speech about the vision and legacy of white supremacy and the crucial role of Benjamin Elijah Mays and Mary McLeod Bethune and Richard Smalls and James Brown, all coming out of South Carolina, that rich history of trying to affirm the dignity and humanity and creativity of black people, and that if we don't come to terms with it, that the American democratic experiment had a chance of unraveling. It would ring down the curtain. Race was the most explosive issue in the history of the country. Talked about black child poverty, talked about child poverty, talked about the labor movement, and so forth and so on. Then they handed it over to Lindsey Graham. That brother got up there, and Professor West has spoken truths, and I think it's something we all need to take seriously, and the legacy of Martin Luther King Jr. has to stay alive, and we appreciate the role Professor West is playing in this, dot, dot, dot. But then he sits next to me, and I look over to the brother. I say, "You know, I appreciate those words, but your actions and policies undercut every word I say." And he turned red as a beet. And I said, "So in other words, you just saying anything in front of these black folk?" And black folk gave him a strong ovation, you know. So it was just typical. Mm. Smiling faces, just lying, saying anything. And it's true not just for Lindsey. It's true for most of these politicians of both parties. They'll just say anything, man. Mm. Anything to win. Anything to stay in power. Anything to get on television. Anything for publicity. Anything to keep their donors and benefactors and the money flowing, because the love of money sits at the center of the whole project, given the predatory capitalist backdrop that we find ourselves. Mm. And he kind of looked at me and smiled. And I didn't say it in a vicious way, but I just let him know there's at least one black person. I know I was in no way the only one, but there's one black man in here that knows you lying, Lindsey.
1: tell me where the fortitude, the courage comes from in a moment like that, because we've all had moments like this. I'm asking this question not just for the audience, but for myself as well. When you find yourself in a moment like that, where the moment calls for, demands, frankly, that you lean into lovingly telling this person the truth, so many of us would have bypassed that opportunity, particularly to your point, because the black church in that space, that chocolate church in that moment, you know, hearing stuff out of Lindsey's mouth they probably never heard before, or at least in that moment celebrating the truth that eked out that day. He did, you know, affirm some truths that day based on what you had said, the frame that you had set. But he sits down and you could have just smiled at him and said, thank you for those kind words and moved on. But in that moment, you chose to lean in lovingly to telling Lindsey a truth that people don't often say face to face to United States senators. For all of us listening right now who have found ourselves in that moment, and we'll find ourselves in moments like these in the months and years to come, where you need to lean in and lovingly, respectfully tell somebody the truth. Your advice is what?
0: Well, for me, it has to do with the fact that you said in the name of Jesus, you said in the name of Martin Luther King Jr., you said in the name of the Nina Simones and others who have been the North Stars for freedom movement. But you say it to a garbage man, you say it to a plumber, you say it to the sister who runs a beauty salon, and you say it to senators, you say it to presidents. If we had emperors, you say it to emperors, you say it to jazz musicians, you say it to anybody, because in the end we are all human beings made in the image and likeness of a living and a loving God who have a sanctity, who have choices that we make. And when we choose mendacity, when we choose criminality, we should raise our voices and be critical of that. Why? Because we ourselves are sinners. We ourselves too often end up choosing mendacity and criminality, and we ought to be criticized for ourselves too. Mm. And that's true for anybody. It could be for black folk. It could be in the name of Palestinian suffering and his support of genocide. Even when it comes to Iran, you know, now he was one of the few voices who, when he talked about invading Iran, he said, we need to talk about the executions and the persecutions and the subjugations of the Iranians. Now, I agree that Iranians and their persecutions and their subjugations need to be highlighted. There's no doubt about that. But he was doing that simply as a talking point on behalf of Israel, on behalf of Netanyahu.
1: Yep. When we come forward.
0: Because he pulled back so quickly on it, which meant in the end it was just words without serious, deep moral commitment and spiritual orientation. Just words to be said, so that ended up just imperial talking points rather than serious concern about the suffering of precious Iranians in this case. Or it could be Palestinians, it could be black folk, it could be working people, it could be indigenous people, whoever it is.
1: Just words, just smiling faces. Dr. West stays with us. When we come forward, we'll go more expressly into a conversation about Lindsey's view, for which he's been celebrated by some, that U.S. might makes right. He was a hawk, no question about it. You cannot be a hawk and a statesman, Tim Scott, at the same time. We'll talk about might as right with Dr. Cornel West when we come forward on Tavis Smiley.

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1: In the latest news, an 18-year-old man is dead after a Saturday night shooting in Westwood. Police say the incident happened in the parking lot of a Glenway Avenue Chipotle. The victim, Shadeed Coggins, was found at the scene and later died at UC Medical Center. Kentucky Senator Mitch McConnell released a statement Sunday following rumors of serious health issues surrounding the 84-year-old. The senator says he went to the hospital for a fall last month and was then diagnosed with pneumonia. Went on to say he didn't break any bones or suffer a concussion and that there was no evidence of a heart attack or stroke. He added in the statement that on advice from doctors, he won't be able to return to the Senate floor to vote just yet, but is not taking a break from Senate business and is working closely with his legislative staff on current issues. East Price Hill was the scene of a shooting on Sunday night. Police say a man was shot at a location on Woodlawn Avenue at around 10 p.m. The victim's injuries are described as non-life-threatening. That's your latest news. I'm Adam Zelick on 1230 The Buzz.
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9: Tavis Smiley, Dr. Cornell West, I see your comments. I see them. I see them. They're everywhere. Everybody's commenting today. on this show and our guest and our dialogue. No surprise there, given the lightning rod that Lindsey Graham was as a U.S. senator from the state of South Carolina. Let me just read this one. It got my attention. Tavis, my big mama, he knows, the listener, Greg, knows I got a big mama. I quote her all the time, as all of y'all know. But Greg is quoting his big mama. He says, Tavis, my big mama used to say, boy, the best way to stay out of the creek is to don't get on the creek bank. I love that. The best way to stay out of the creek is to don't get on the creek bank. Our black politicians need to stay off the creek bank lest they fall into the genuflecting waters. Just express a condolence and keep it pushing. I want to cuss like a Kansas City pimp right now, but I'm going to keep it clean, Brother Tavis. I thank you for that, Brother Greg. I love these listeners, Doc, and the commentary that they have to share with us day in and day out on this program. So, Dr. West, you were talking earlier about Lindsey Graham being a hawk. I mean, again, I almost fell out of my chair when I heard Tim Scott refer to Lindsey Graham as a statesman. Lindsey Graham was many things. A statesman, he was not. But it raises this conversation I want to tackle with you for the next 6 or 7 minutes here about this notion that there are still too many politicos, Lindsey Graham chief among them, who believe that even in 2026, American might makes right. Take it away, Doc.
10: That's right. But one thing, we have to define our terms, though, brother. When you call somebody a hawk, what you're usually saying is that you're willing to use American military might, and too often that military might is unregulated, in order to pursue an aim. And when that aim results in killing innocent people, those are war crimes.
9: Mm-hmm.
10: So that most hawks in the Gangsters Club of Congress facilitate war crimes. Now, it comes out of the president's office. It could be Bush. It could be Obama. It could be Trump. When they are facilitating the use of American military power that kills innocent people, especially innocent children, those are war crimes. So what we're actually saying is that Brother Lindsey Graham was on the cutting edge of promoting war crimes with no legal or moral accountability, because America did it. And because America did it, America doesn't need any moral and spiritual accountability. Now, that is morally and spiritually bankrupt. Mm. It's spiritually sick. It is morally vacuous. And that's what imperial policy is, going all the way back to the first empire, all the way back, you know, in Africa, in Asia, in Europe. The history of empires is the history of expansion, of crushing innocent peoples and subsuming those peoples under your power, because you believe might makes right rather than right regulating any might. And any legacy of a freedom fighter, let alone a Christian one, like Brother Graham, knows that Jesus was put to death because he was innocent, killed by an empire, killed by a Roman empire, crushed. That the first 31 or 35 popes in the history of the church were executed by an empire because they were viewed as enemies of that Roman empire.
9: Mm.
10: And once we lose sight of that truth, brother, we get things twisted and distorted. And that's part of the problem. Courage drops out. Justice drops out. Truth drops out. And all you get is gangster activity across the board. And it comes in all colors.
9: If Lindsey Graham were here right now, he'd push back on you by saying something akin to the following. This Dr. West, this Professor West, is why I spent so much time going back and forth to Ukraine. Ukraine is but one example that I've tried to raise over the course of my career where I think that we use American might for right. Dr. West, are you opposed to my point of view on Ukraine? This is what I mean when I say that might makes right. We use the military apparatus. We use the military industrial complex. We use what we have available to us militarily to set the world on a right axis. And that's what I'm trying to do with Ukraine.
10: And I would come back and say, You know, Brother Graham, that if I could see a deep, genuine concern with Ukrainian brothers and sisters who are subject to an illegal and immoral invasion by the Russian Empire, I would be able to resonate. But he put that view forward in order to defend American power, because he knows that NATO was promised to never be expanded so that it did not get close to the border of Russia. And yet NATO had 22 countries added to its organization. So you get 1,000 miles border on Russia, and therefore Russia feels pushed against their back pushed against the wall. And then they engage in this illegal and immoral invasion. So that if he really had a concern for the Ukrainian people, as I think we all should, then it's different. Just like we had a concern about the Palestinians, a concern about the Iranians, a concern about Haitians, a concern about Sudanese and so forth. But no, he is tied to American power. It's a form of idolatry. And what did he say about Nagasaki and Hiroshima? He said it was not only justified, he was open to killing even more. For what? American power. That's idolatry at the deepest level. Come on, Brother Lindsey. Now, none of us have the right to judge what happens to his soul, but we do have the obligation and responsibility to tell the truth about his work on earth, period. God bless his loved ones. God bless those who are in grief. Absolutely. But we're not going to lie. Shame on Tim Scott. Shame on Cory Booker. Shame on James Clyburn. But they all part of the same club anyway, though, brother.
9: That's Dr. Cornell West with his thoughts about the passing of Lindsey Graham and how we go about, respecting the life that's been lost, but being willing to tell the truth and not engage in a bunch of genuflecting, as Dr. West just called it flat out, lying about the legacy of Lindsey Graham, as some are doing. In case you just tuned in, we've been talking about the fact that Tim Scott has called him a statesman. That's a lie. Cory Booker called him a Senate hero. That's a lie. And on and on and on. These theatrics go today with people saying all kinds of things, and they can't just seem to offer a condolence and keep it pushing. They got to engage in all this other stuff that's way over the top. Dr. West has shown us in these last 45 minutes how to do it the right way. Dr. West is here again every Monday and Thursday, top of the second hour. I'm always honored to have him. Doc, love you much. Thanks for your insights, man. I'll talk to you soon.
10: Love you. Love you. Stay strong, my brother.
9: We started today's show talking to the Senate nominee, the Democratic Senate nominee in South Carolina, who was in the race against Lindsey Graham. She remains in that race, of course, as Republicans figure out what they're going to do. Dr. Annie Andrews is our guest at the top of the show. When we come forward, I see him on the line right now. I'm glad he's here. We're going to talk to the Democratic candidate for governor in South Carolina, House Rep Jermaine Johnson, when we come forward here on Tavis Smiley.
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9: You are indeed with South Carolina House Rep Jermaine Johnson, who is the Democratic nominee for governor in the Palmetto State. Representative Johnson, good to have you back on this program. How are you, Doc?
15: No, I'm feeling pretty good. Appreciate y'all for having me back on here.
9: No, it's a blessing to have you back on the program. I saw your statement about the passing of Senator Lindsey Graham, I expected that, of course, from you and other leaders in the state. And at the same time, it is true that Lindsey Graham had a very, very complicated relationship with black voters. How would you describe that?
15: Yeah, you know, the thing that we have here in South Carolina is twofold, right? So we know what Lindsey Graham's words were. We know the types of things that he stood for. We know the people who he stood against. I mean, this is the same individual that came home and said he was going to tell mothers and fathers to be comfortable with sending their children to war, right? So we understand that part. But as an individual who's a human here, somebody loved him. Somebody cared about him. Somebody is mourning his loss. And it's just paying that respect to the people who felt comfortable with him and that type of thing. But I mean, we have to tell the truth, yep. You know, and that's the type of statement that I want to do, was just tell the truth.
9: Yep. And what is the truth of his longstanding relationship, or lack thereof, I should say? He was there for a lot of years. I read the one earlier from James Clyburn. And I understand, again, you know, everybody's on this tightrope, as it were. But tell me more about that relationship that did not exist between Lindsey Graham and black South Carolinians.
15: Well, you know, he's never coming to my community, so you know, I've never seen him in my district or doing anything in my areas out there. And you know, our policies and politics are obviously deferred. Bigly, right? Mm-hmm. And I think that's something that needs to be acknowledged. You know, his politics did not align with mine. His policies did not align with people who are working class citizens here in South Carolina, people who have been struggling and suffering and just trying to make ends meet. And most of those people are black and brown people who have suffered from those policies and things that were pushed. But acknowledging the fact that there were two, I guess I would say two forms of Lindsey Graham. You know, you had one that was before Donald Trump, and then you had one that was after Donald Trump. And I think even Hunter Biden indicated that, you know, where Lindsey Graham talked about how a good of a person Joe Biden was. And then after Donald Trump, it was, oh, my God, Joe Biden is the worst person ever. And, you know, that just shows the type of cult that the MAGA is. You know, MAGA is a cult. And I think we just need to acknowledge that.
9: Yep. When we come forward, our remaining moments with Dr. Jermaine Johnson, state rep in South Carolina, now the Democratic nominee for governor in South Carolina, I do want to just ask him this question point blank. Strom Thurmond, who Lindsey Graham replaced in the Senate, Strom Thurmond is gone. Rabid racial segregationist, but Strom Thurmond is gone. And now Lindsey Graham is gone. Got a black man who is running for governor in South Carolina, a pediatrician in Dr. Andrews, who's running for the Senate seat that Lindsey Graham once held. So it seems to me that this moment potentially, underline the word potentially, represents a new day, potentially a new chapter in South Carolina. I don't know if South Carolinians are ready for that or if they want that. But again, when these older folk with these racist segregationist views pass off the scene, it does give you, ostensibly at least, an opportunity to write a new chapter. Can they do that in South Carolina? Are they ready for that in South Carolina? That's the question for Jermaine Johnson when we come forward here on Tavis Smiley.
8: This is getting good.
11: Yeah, man.
8: Tavis Smiley, continues when we come forward.
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9: African-American South Carolina House Rep. Jermaine Johnson could be the next governor of the Palmetto State. He is, again, the Democratic nominee for governor in South Carolina. Honored to have had him on for these 30 minutes and the 2 minutes I have left. I suggested a moment ago that with Strom Thurmond gone and Lindsey Graham gone, it seems that this could be a new day for South Carolina, could be a new chapter for South Carolina. Tell me your sense of that and whether or not that's even possible and whether or not you think South Carolinians are interested in that or ready for that.
15: Yeah, so South Carolina is definitely ready for a new day and a new opportunity to move things forward. If anybody's been paying attention to this campaign, it's been branded as a new SC, a new South Carolina. And this new South Carolina has Republicans, it's got independents, it's got Democrats, it's got Green Party, and everybody in between who has joined this movement. It's a movement. It's new SC versus MAGA. You know, the MAGA want to continue on the same old pathway and do whatever Donald Trump wants us to do. But the new SC is about forward thinking, it's about a new vision. And there are Republicans all over South Carolina that have come out publicly and said they are supporting our candidacy for governor of South Carolina.
9: Tell me what you think. You've addressed some of this right now, but just tell me a bit more about what you see as your path to potential victory later this year.
15: Well, the first thing we need is we need to get 1.1 million votes, and that's our win number. Mm-hmm. And what we learned in 2020 when Jamie Harrison ran was he got 1.1 million votes. So we learned that there are at least 1.1 million people in South Carolina that are willing to vote for a black man and a Democrat statewide. If I just get Jamie Harrison's numbers, which is what we are on track to do, I'll be the next governor of South Carolina.
9: Yep. You heard it from the next governor of South Carolina, Jermaine Johnson, currently a South Carolina House rep, but he is the Democratic nominee again for governor in that state. And again, I think you can't underscore this enough. You know, time does pass. Now, somebody said years ago that change is inevitable, but growth is optional. I believe that change is inevitable. Bernard Eichner said everything must change. Change is inevitable, but growth is optional. If South Carolina chooses to grow, if they select that option, this could represent this moment, a new chapter in South Carolina, with a Senate seat now open without Lindsey Graham on the ballot, with a black man running for governor. We shall see what happens in the Palmetto State in the weeks and months to come. Until then, Representative Johnson, thanks for your time on this very busy day. All the best on the campaign. You know we're tracking it, so we'll talk to you somewhere down the road, I hope.
15: Sound like a plan.
9: Thank you, sir. More of Tabby Smiley when we come forward.
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1: In the latest news, East Price Hill was the scene of a shooting on Sunday night. Police say a man was shot at a location on Woodlawn Avenue at around 10 p.m., and the victim's injuries are described as non-life-threatening. An 18-year-old man is dead after a Saturday night shooting that happened in Westwood. Police say the incident happened in the parking lot of a Glenway Avenue Chipotle. The victim, Shadeed Coggins, was found at the scene and later died at UC Medical Center. In Switzerland County, Indiana, officers found a man who had been shot to death Saturday night. The victim was found at a home on Bryant's Creek Road, and no arrests have been made. And the Reds lost to the Cubs 8-4 at home on Sunday. Eugenio Suarez hit a two-run home run, his 11th of the season in the setback. Cincinnati heads into the All-Star break, currently in last place in the NL Central, 15.5 games behind first place Milwaukee. That's your latest news. I'm Adam Zelik on 1230 The Buzz.

It's McFadden and Whitehead. Ain't no stopping us now. Love this track. You cannot fade the Philly sound. Gamble and Huff, two of the best producers music has ever known. We just celebrated June as Black Music Month, and we squeezed in a lot of Gamble and Huff. But McFadden and Whitehead, ain't no, man, turn it up, Miles. Just turn it up.

0: I better start talking. Ain't no stopping us, but I better start talking, lest you think that this is a music station. We're still doing talk, but McFadden Whitehead sounds so good. Ain't no stopping us. Now, you can blame Harry Lennox for that, because I asked Harry Lennox what his walk-on song was today. We had Dr. Cornel West on at the top of the last hour, and Doc's walk-on song today was Smiling Faces. And that was appropriate given our conversation about Lindsey Graham. The true story of the life and legacy of Lindsey Graham is far from being told. So we will come back to that, I'm sure, a number of times in the next few days. But, somebody's got to tell the truth. You want to be mindful of his passing and the impact that has on his family. And we have nothing to say about where his soul will end up, but somebody, got to tell the truth about the record of Lindsey Graham. And it's troubling to see Cory Booker and Tim Scott and others just genuflect because of the passing and not really lean in on the truth about the record. And so we do it respectfully. We do it lovingly. But Dr. Cornel West framed that thing brilliantly at the top of our last hour. His walk-on song was Smiling Faces. So here comes Brother Harry Lennox, Tony-nominated actor, director, producer, choosing McFadden Whitehead. Harry, I always love to ask when people choose a particular song, why they chose it, what's on their mind. Why are you in a McFadden Whitehead mood today, man?
1: I don't know that it's different any other day, Brother Thomas. It's, I have to say to myself every day and anybody I encounter, hey, you can't stop me. You know, you can do everything you can, but I always go back to the old biblical phrase, "For if God be for us, who can be against?" That's so you can't stop us.
0: That's it. If God be for us, who can be against us? I know some of y'all don't know this, but Harry Lennox was in the seminary at one point. We thought we'd be referring to him, and I still do, as the Right Reverend Most Holy Suffragan Bishop Cardinal Monsignor Harry Lennox. He's got it in him, and he can preach if you push him. If you give him a moment, even without a text, Harry Lennox can give you a sermon. Every time I talk to Harry, I learn something. I am profoundly inspired. I am motivated. I am empowered, and I expect that this hour will be no different. I'll tell the story right quick here. Yesterday, I mentioned earlier in today's program, Harry will appreciate this. So it turns out, Harry, I knew you were booked on the show today and always excited to have you on this program. It's been a while since we've talked, so I'm glad to have you back. But Dr. West was in town yesterday, and he and I went to a performance yesterday of the Inner City Youth Orchestra of Los Angeles. It turns out that in LA, we have the largest orchestra of people of color anywhere in the nation, and it happens to be a youth orchestra. The maestro, the curator is a guy named Charles Dickerson III, a brilliant artist himself. But he is the man who founded this particular youth orchestra. So every year they have a huge performance. Yesterday was their 18th annual. And so this station, my station in L.A., KBLA, supported this effort. And so I went to the performance yesterday, get there, and learn that one of the performances that they're doing is, wait for it, Aaron Copland's 1942 work, Lincoln Portrait. So we saw that performed yesterday here in Los Angeles. Their whole theme yesterday was I Too Sing America. This youth orchestra of people of color, black folk everywhere, young black folk everywhere on stage, performing brilliantly, leaning into Langston Hughes, I Too Sing America. You get it, 250 years in. Here's the story that we want to share and tell through our music. And so these black kids, these black youth were amazing yesterday, but they did Aaron Copland's 1942 work, Lincoln Portrait. The person who did it here yesterday was William Allen Young. We know William Allen Young, amazing actor, played the father on Moesha, the TV show. He did it here in L.A., but Harry Lennox just did it in Chicago. So we'll talk about that and some more great work that Harry is engaged in right about now. He stays busy, but I thank him for this 1 hour, and we'll jump straightway into it when we come forward here on Tavis Smiley.
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8: Got
2: it. Freedom is an endless meeting. So let's get back to it with Tavis Smiley.
0: Tavis Smiley and the brilliant thespian Harry Lennox. Thespian director, producer, writer. Always thrilled to be in conversation with the pride of Chicago. Harry Lennox. Harry, let me start with this. How did you all survive? Well, it's ongoing, but how did you survive a couple of weeks ago on the south side of Chicago? The museum, the Obama Center opening. You survived it, I take it.
1: You know, I was there concurrently to your earlier point. By the way, thank you for having me, Tom. It's always great to be with you, my dear brother. And also, thank you for mentioning that it was Langston Hughes, a proud member of the Omega Psi Phi Fraternity Incorporated. I wrote the poem, I Too Sing America. But that said, I was on stage at the CSO for most of that weekend, Chicago Symphony Orchestra, world-class orchestra.
0: Right.
1: And it had turned out, I guess, that former President Obama had narrated that speech, that is the Copeland piece. Mm-hmm. The Lincoln portrait sometime before. So anyway, they made some comparisons, this sort of thing, I think rather unfavorably to yours truly here. Mm. But I survived it just by, putting my head down and doing what I came there to do. I was not invited to the Presidential Center opening, but I was invited to Orchestra Hall, and it was great to be there.
0: Yeah, well, you ain't the only one who wasn't invited, but we're gonna leave that alone. Hey, you'll appreciate this.
1: There.
0: Yeah. Dr. West and I were here together. Of course, I wasn't there primarily, beyond the fact I wasn't invited. I wasn't there because we were here in LA celebrating the 5th anniversary of this station. So my home station in LA, as you know, this program is syndicated. We're heard all across the country right now, including on WVON, the voice of the Negro in Chicago. I love it. So we're on VON right now as we are across the country. But we were celebrating the 5th anniversary of my station here in L.A., and so we had a huge event on Juneteenth here celebrating that. So I,

0: All three of my kids attend Regeneration, and they love it. Not only does Regen work for my children, but it also works for me and my work schedule. The staff take their time to really get to know the kids, so I like that. My children are thriving at Regen. They love to go to school. Every week, I get a progress report on my kids. I like that all of my kids are being challenged more than they ever were before. My children feel safe. They never come home and say, I don't want to go to school. They're always eager to go to Regeneration.
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3: You know, I actually know William Young. I think he's a magnificent actor, so I'm glad you got a chance to see him do it. Mm. And, of course, very many of us, and that is black actors, including, I found out recently, Felicia Rashad and the great William Warfield, who was given the best performance of it that I have seen. Mm-hmm. He did it all from memory, magnificently. But I would have to say that, you know, if we have a patron saint, that is a president, I don't know that you could have two at the same time, mm-hmm. given the demands of both of those, you know, jobs. I think that it would be Abraham Lincoln. I don't think there is a greater president. Nobody, I don't think else could have handled that particular situation with the sensitivity. I haven't been, if you will, on both sides of the emancipation issue. Mm-hmm. He, of course, had said very famously that, you know, if he could preserve the Union and keep slavery, he would do it. If he could keep the Union and abolish slavery, that he would do it. But I think he came to believe, a true believer, God always takes imperfect men and turns them into the saints that we can emulate and look up to. And I think certainly he fits that bill. And those words, you know, they can be spoken at any time, through all time, yeah. for people who are disenfranchised or denied their full citizenship and freedom. But that said, you know, the words are impeccable. And the fact that he could say it in such a relatable way and yet still be lofty,
4: yeah,
3: I think is a great tribute to his intellect, his spirit, and so it's always timely, and one that is always encouraged by them, inspired by them, and made better having read them.
4: Yeah. I tell you something, now I'll be honest with you, I said this to some friends yesterday, including Dr. West at this performance yesterday, and I'm going to say it on the radio. It might get me in some trouble, but not the first or last time I got in some trouble saying something that I probably shouldn't have said. But at least I'm in close proximity to my friend Harry Lennox, who I know protected me. incoming. I know that Harry will protect me. So here's my thought. I've seen, again, Aaron Copland's 1942, amazing work, a Lincoln portrait, any number of times. I wish I'd been in Chicago to see Harry on stage with the orchestra there, the symphony there, to do this wonderful piece of work. But I always have this same feeling every time I see this. And it really does depend on the overall production, because the piece is only, what, 15 minutes? It's a 15-minute piece, orchestral work, about 15 minutes. So when you go see a show that Aaron Copland's, you know, 1942 Lincoln portrait is a part of, it's never just that. It's typically embodied in a larger program. The program yesterday, as I said, Harry, was I Too Sing America, built around your fraternity brother, that good Omega, Langston Hughes. I ain't gonna hold that against you or Langston, that y'all went the wrong direction.
3: It's all good.
4: Yeah. Good Kappa man that I am. But every time I see this production, I'm always looking at the run of show. I'm always hoping that Frederick Douglass is going to make a cameo somewhere. And typically he does not. Stay with me, Harry Lennox. As my preacher says, stay with me. I'm going somewhere with this. And I'll let you opine in a second. But I always want a Frederick Douglass cameo. And yesterday, that's my only critique of the program. It's an amazing program with these kids yesterday. But I did not get my Frederick Douglass cameo. Now, why do I feel that way? I've said many times that great presidents aren't born. Great presidents are made. They have to be pushed into their greatness. And if there isn't somebody to do that, left to their own devices, they end up just being garden variety politicians. You raised the point a moment ago that Lincoln

0: starts out, Harry, you laid it out eloquently, on the wrong side of the slavery question. If it ain't for Frederick Douglass, Lincoln doesn't get where he needs to be. He got pushed into his greatness. So there is no Abraham Lincoln if Frederick Douglass ain't pushing him into his greatness. There is no FDR if A. Philip Randolph ain't pushing him into his greatness. There is no LBJ if MLK isn't pushing him into his greatness. And Barack Obama ends up being another garden variety politician, and the jury is still out on this. But we had to push that Negro to try to do better, and specifically by the people in the black community. So, again, great presidents are born. We got to push them. We got to push them. We got to push them. And I feel some sort of way when I see Copeland's work and I don't see a Frederick Douglass cameo somewhere in the process. That's just me. I'm done. I'll shut up. Respond as you will.
1: Well, it's an excellent point. You know, it might seem in some way, you know, since the other sort of famous speech that Frederick Douglass made on the same topic was what to the Negro is the 4th of July.
0: That's right.
1: I think that's the title, mm-hmm. but something along those lines. But that said, it might seem a little bit counterpuntal. But I think that, you know, honestly, what he arrived, there are a lot of people that we could lay claim to making presidents great and to walk the walk instead of just talking the talk, or not just talking the talk. Mm-hmm. I mean, you mentioned A. Philip Randolph. I would mention an MLK. I'm going to mention the great Adam Clayton Powell.
0: Sure.
1: I'm going to mention Shirley Chisholm, people who, you know, so I think but that being the case, I think it's hard to fit into that one piece. If you mean something else on the program, which I think you said.
0: That's what I meant. That's what I meant. That, yes.
1: On our program, we had a fantastic young composer's name is Jessie Montgomery, female, mm-hmm. lives in New York City, I guess was a noted violinist, but certainly is a fantastic composer. So I felt in some way the result of Frederick Douglass, that the result of Frederick Douglass is the Emancipation Proclamation, were those magnificent speeches, the soaring rhetoric of Abraham Lincoln and those who came behind him. You know, I happen to be doing a play starting tomorrow in New York at City Center called Are You Now or Have You Ever Been?
0: I'm going there.
1: On American Activities.
0: I'm going there.
1: Oh, great.
0: Yeah.
1: Excellent. Fantastic. Well, you know, he is mentioned, that is, Frederick Douglass is mentioned several times in the words of Paul Robeson. And I'm glad that he does make, as you put it, a cameo. But I think, you know, even if he does not get credit for it, Frederick Douglass is all throughout those words of Lincoln. So however invisible, you know, I think the most important thing that he would have is that.
0: His audio dropped out there for a second. Let me get his audio squared away. He was on a roll there. Our guest is Harry Lennox, and we're talking about his narration of Abraham Lincoln's most timeless quotes in the wonderful production Aaron Copland wrote, composed back in 1942, called Lincoln Portrait. Again, I saw it here in L.A. Harry recently has done it in Chicago. He also mentioned his upcoming run, starting tomorrow, as a matter of fact, a new production called Are You Now or Have You Ever Been? I'll let him tell us more about that in just a second in New York City, which I hope to see before his turn ends. But Harry, let me just ask you right quick. I got 90 seconds to go right now. We can continue when we come forward. But I think he's got his audio back. Let me leave Frederick Douglass alone, Abraham Lincoln alone for a second, and ask Harry Lennox in 90 seconds again to be continued how you are viewing, how you are processing as a black man, America at 250. Are we headed in the right direction? Still got audio issues. Okay, let's figure this out. I'm Tavis Smiley. He's Harry Lennox, wherever he is. We'll get it situated so we can continue this dialogue. Always, again, thrilled to have Harry on this program. This production of Are You Now, Have You Ever Been, again, starts tomorrow. His role at least starts tomorrow. There are a number of, again, celebrity personalities who are rotating in and out, I think, of this particular production. But Harry starts his run tomorrow, so we will talk about that. I do want to get his take on how he is processing this moment given his work as a writer, as an actor, as a producer, as a director, as a what I call a citizen artist. That's what Harry Lennox is, a citizen artist, how he is processing this moment 250 years in. So a great deal more to cover with Harry Lennox when we come forward. We get this audio straightened out, and the show must go on. 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
2: 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Forward, forward.
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5: In the latest news, an 18-year-old man is dead after a Saturday night shooting in Westwood. Police say the incident happened in the parking lot of a Glenway Avenue Chipotle. The victim, Shadeed Coggins, was found at the scene and later died at UC Medical Center. Kentucky Senator Mitch McConnell released a statement Sunday following rumors of serious health issues surrounding the 84-year-old. The senator says he went to the hospital for a fall last month and was then diagnosed with pneumonia. Went on to say he didn't break any bones or suffer a concussion and that there was no evidence of a heart attack or stroke. He added in the statement that on advice from doctors, he won't be able to return to the Senate floor to vote just yet, but is not taking a break from Senate business and is working closely with his legislative staff on current issues. East Price Hill was the scene of a shooting on Sunday night. Police say a man was shot at a location on Woodlawn Avenue at around 10 p.m. The victim's injuries are described as non-life-threatening. That's your latest news. I'm Adam Zelick on 1230 The Buzz.
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0: He does indeed with Harry Lennox, Tony nominated actor, director, producer, writer. I'm honored to have Harry back on this program. And I think we got these audio issues worked out. Harry Lennox, can you hear me now? Can you hear me now?
10: I got you loud and clear, Tavis.
0: There we go. I was asking when your phone, when the line dropped, I was asking what Harry Lennox thinks. I mean, let me step away from Frederick Douglass. Let me step away from Abraham Lincoln. Let me step away from Aaron Copland and step right into the world of Harry Lennox. And I said about you moments ago that I regard you, always have, as a citizen artist. There are some folk who just prefer to be an artist. They don't really want to wear the garment of engaged citizen. That ain't Harry Lennox. So I regard you as a citizen artist. And as a citizen artist, what's your read of where we find ourselves? Everybody else has had their say. I want to hear yours about where America is 250 years in. No, I don't need to color it much more than that, but just download me for a second on how you are processing where we are as a nation 250 years into this democratic experiment.
10: Well, I in the words of Dave Chappelle, that's a loaded question. But I would say on the whole that you know, America's really finding what it needs to be, wants to be in this new millennium still. This is still a pretty new millennium, and I don't think that we've done a terribly good job actually in the world really telling men and as a whole, how they fit into this modern landscape. I think that in America, we see that most of the challenges now are of an internal, and I would say spiritual, nature of a personal wrestling with what it is to be modern, with what it is to hold on to traditional values and needs and wants. I don't see any particular barriers that are holding us back other than those that are constructed, frankly, in many cases on a political level by people who look like you and me. My chief problems, I mean, everything that you said about Lindsey Graham is well taken. I was not a fan of his in life, nor did I agree with him. But Lindsey Graham, as far as I know, in the last 10 years, has not presented himself as any sort of big problem for me. I think that the issues now are how to ask the very same things you were talking about in your editorial. How do we remove the people who are using identity politics as a way to secure themselves against the legitimate complaints and critiques of the people who are wrestling for their place at the table? And so that's really what my chief focus is now, is to hold people accountable. Every group of people, every demographic needs to be held, their feet need to be held to the fire for what it is that is the promise that they made to look out for the people who voted for them. What is the return on investment for our vote? And I see, frankly, brother, very, very little. And so my chief complaint, again, is sadly, is that it's frequently people who claim to represent me and mine. And so so I think that needs to be addressed. We need to be honest about it. Enough of the sort of low-hanging fruit of saying that it's one way when it's a little more complex than that. So that's where I think it is. I think that the United States is as powerful as it's ever been. I think we have as much right and as much potential and as much ability to do for ourselves instead of begging other people to do for us. We need to take the bull by our horns. I know I'm sounding a little Frederick Douglass like here, or at least a little, who's the brother down to Tuskegee? Booker T. Washington.
0: A little
10: Elijah Muhammad-esque.
0: There you go.
10: But saying that we can do for ourselves, but this is what I think the real issue is in this new millennium for Black people.
0: Yep. I want to pick up on that. You, as always, you give me something to think about. As I said earlier in the program, I'm always empowered, inspired. I always leave the studio scratching my head after I talk to Harry Lennox, because he gets me going. So back to your reference to this editorial that I've been running here on the station in L.A. About identity. My critique is, for those listening on the national show, I'm running an editorial here in L.A. talking about the problem I have, the problem that we ought to have, with this notion that every time somebody Black critiques a Black elected official, that we get in our feelings and we want to make it personal, when it's not about personality, it's about public policy. And I opined in the editorial that I've had it with folk who hide behind identity to avoid scrutiny. That's the line that Harry picked up on, that they hide behind their Black identity to avoid scrutiny by other Black folk who they are misleading or providing low service to, just low performers. Too many of these Black electeds. Don't want to indict everybody, but again, you can't hide behind your Black identity to avoid scrutiny from Black people when you don't show up or when you don't deliver. And so I hear the point you're raising, but then you connected it to a spiritual bankruptcy, a sort of spiritual deficit. Tell me more about that part of how you're processing this.
10: Well, I think that there's little argument. I would say that the United States and Black people in typical fashion mm-hmm. are following behind the other trend of the major population, but that we have left the church and we have abandoned the moral high ground. We've left in pursuit of whatever sort of political or economic or societal gains. I think a lot of it, frankly, to do with a kind of communist leaning, the abandonment of the church. Mm. And I think that provided a great beacon for us, a great model for us as to what responsible people who have a moral obligation to do for themselves financially, politically, and so on. As you know, Tavis, better than anybody, with the amazing books you wrote, one about Dr. King and the day he died, mm-hmm. That the church was the center of Black life for very, very long, mm-hmm. for most of the 17th, 18th, and 19th, and even 20th century. But mm-hmm. now it has been abandoned. And I think with it has gone a sense of personal accountability, the absolute knowledge of what is right and what is wrong. There's been this kind of reversion to what King would call moral relativism. What's right for me is going to be good for me, and you've got to figure out your own way, and I'm going to go out and get mine. And we have to completely upend what at least was the moral order, the nuclear family order, the kind of centering around God and the commandments and the traditional family unit, which I think in every case in Black America was what was holding us up. And I think that has been abandoned. And so I think that we find ourselves rather understandably in the position that such an abandonment, where that leaves people.
0: Yeah. No, I hear it. It's hard to argue with the assessment. Just wanted to hear it. Again, he is an actor. He's a director. He's a producer. He's a writer, but he's also a public intellectual. As I said, a citizen artist. And so I never invite him on this program without tapping into how he sees this democratic experiment. And you, of course, have to ask that question when he's on talking about Aaron Copland's 42 Lincoln portrait, 250 years in. Just wanted to get Harry's take on what he sees at stake at a moment such as this. When we come forward, we'll talk about his upcoming run on in New York starting tomorrow, I believe. Are you now or have you ever been? We'll talk about that with Harry Lennox when we come forward on Tavis Smiley.
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0: Tavis Smiley and Harry Lennox, and Harry Lennox and others will be guest stars in Are You Now or Have You Ever Been in New York City. Harry's turn starts tomorrow. Tell me more, Harry Lennox.
12: Well, Are You Now or Have You Ever Been is a play by Eric Bentley where he takes the actual words of many of the people, I think some 17 figures, mostly from the Hollywood world, the entertainment world, who were called before the House of Un-American Activities Committee from 1946 until 1955, something like that, 47 maybe. Mm-hmm. But I play Paul Robeson, who, as you know, is one of the great giants, one of the great Renaissance men in American history.
0: Oh,
12: certainly
0: yeah.
12: One of the great figures of the 20th century, and a titan of man, a titan of a talent, and a person who was willing to pay very heavy prices for what he believed in. In this case, that the issue of race in America trumped any other concern. Pardon the play on words, but was took precedence over any other issue about political affiliation and so forth. For him, the issue was primarily a matter of freeing black peoples, giving them their full independence in Africa, kind of pan-Africanism, in addition to giving America and black people their full rights here. And so for him, that was his chief allegiance and his chief purpose. And I think that you can't find any other person who more courageously defended those ideas. And I'm very happy to be among this cast. We have people like Bob Odenkirk, who fellow Tony nominee last year. Mm-hmm. Norbert Leo Butz is going to come in with my cohort in this rotating guest of actors. Molly Ringwald, who a lot of you may remember from her magnificent movies, Pretty in Pink being my favorite. And T.R. Knight, who lot of people will remember. So we're the third cast, and I'm looking forward to being among my fellows and giving you know, the American and the New York audiences what I think is a very timely issue. What is the role of free speech? How far should that go? Should there be any limits on that, even, you know, for whatever side of the coin you may fall on, mm-hmm. whether it's the, you know, the cancel culture that we're dealing with, or any kind of other kind of totalitarianism that we may find on the other, on the right side of the issue. But that's what it's about. And I'm very glad it's being done.
0: In our remaining moments with Harry Lennox, when we come forward, I got a couple more questions for him. One is simply this. I think we may agree on this, but we'll see when we come forward. He mentioned Paul Robeson. I regard Paul Robeson as the greatest, the ultimate Renaissance man in the history of this republic. We were just talking about America at 250. In 250 years of this republic, there is, to my mind, no one who's in the same conversation with Paul Robeson. Black, white, red, brown, yellow, polka dot. Nobody in the conversation with Paul Robeson, when it comes to my mind, at least, to being the ultimate Renaissance man. I wonder if Harry agrees on that, number one. Then I got a quick question for him about dissent. It's fascinating to be doing this play. As Harry said, it's timely. Are you now, or have you ever been? Here we are in a Trump moment where they're squashing free speech as best they can, where they are, you know, pushing back against dissent. And in any war, the truth is always the first casualty. So we'll close on that note when we come forward with Harry Lennox on Tavis Smiley.
13: In a world full of noise, one voice cuts through. 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Tavis Smiley, nationally syndicated, unapologetically progressive, unapologetically real.
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0: I don't want to have a barroom brawl with my friend Harry Lennox, but to my mind, there is no greater Renaissance man in the history of this republic than Paul Robeson. You got somebody else you want to put on in the conversation, Harry?
12: Let's see. I was just thinking about. I can't think of anybody who comes close.
0: Exactly.
12: Wow. I can't. Not anybody who did it at that level. You know. Of course, he was an All-American football player at Rutgers. Valedictorian in his class at Princeton, or was it?
0: He's at Rutgers. Yeah.
12: Rutgers. Yeah, valedictorian. Yeah. That's right. I know he grew up at Princeton.
0: Yeah.
12: Great singer, obviously. Great. The most famous black person in America for a very long time. You know, first real superstar. Mm-hmm. So I don't think so.
0: Yep.
12: I don't think that anybody did everything that well.
0: Yep. No, he did it. He did all things and all things well, and that's difficult to do. He gets my vote. I again, for those listeners across the country, you got an idea, holler at me. But you better come correct if you're going to put anybody in the same conversation with Paul Robeson. So I'm curious.
12: What about Jackie Gleason, Thomas? What about
0: I'm going to leave that alone too, Harry Lennox. I'm going to leave that one alone. I'm still with Paul Robeson. Let me close in these 60 seconds with this, 60 seconds here. How are you processing being on stage starting tomorrow in New York with Are You Now or Have You Ever Been, while we are in a moment where they're pushing back on free speech and trying to stop dissent?
12: Well, I think that it's all the more timely. I think that it really is, you know, how far do we go in terms of what we're willing to fight for? Mm-hmm. We saw what Paul Robeson was willing to give up.
0: That's right.
12: He gave up his passport for many years. Of course, he gave up his livelihood for many years. But, you know, I think that it really is a gut check play. And I think that we have a legitimate opportunity to answer those questions, especially when we put the question in front of people by reminding them of what once was.
0: Yep. It is a gut check play. It is. Are You Now or Have You Ever Been, with an all-star cast, including our friend and dear brother, Harry Lennox. Harry's turn starts tomorrow off Broadway in New York City. Harry, you're busy, brother. Thanks for making the time for this program. Once again, congrats on your term, as narrator in Aaron Copland's 1942 work, Lincoln Portrait. Again, always appreciate your insights, my friend. Talk to you soon. You stay strong.
12: Thank you. You too, Tav. It's always great to be with you.
0: Thank you, my friend. There you go. 3 hours, just that fast. Lord willing, back here again tomorrow to do it all over again. Until tomorrow, thanks for tuning in to Tavis Smiley. And as always, keep the faith.

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0: 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He'll join us.
1: 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I'll have joys and concerns. And I know your Erica-ism going to be all that.
0: 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Y'all make sure y'all join me. 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
3: May we please pause for a minute of prayer. Oh dear God, creator of the entire universe, we stop what we are doing to say thank you and to let you know that we appreciate having you in our lives. 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You did not let the sea stop Moses. You parted the waters. You did not allow the wall to stop Joshua. You made the wall come tumbling down. You didn't allow the giant to stop David. And you didn't even allow death to stop Jesus, who we all know is still teaching as strong as ever. So all that we ask of you today, dear God, is to please help us to never forget that for with you, our God, nothing is impossible. 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

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And we don't have to work for your approval. 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
1: It's Sybil Wilkes with what we need to know. Public outrage continues across the city of Houston following the tragic fatal shooting of 52-year-old local contractor Lorenzo Salgado Araujo by a federal immigration officer. Mr. Salgado Araujo, who spent over three decades constructing hundreds of homes across the city, was pursued and shot by Immigration and Customs Enforcement agents driving unmarked vehicles while this man was transporting his labor crew. A separate fatal shooting by a federal immigration officer in Biddeford, Maine, marked at least the ninth time ICE agents have deployed deadly force since the administration's crackdown began. Federal agencies remain tight-lipped regarding the ongoing inquiry. The senator from the state of Maine, Angus King, reported that Homeland Security officials claimed the motorist intentionally weaponized his vehicle against them. It's Tax Tuesday, and financial strategist Katrina M. Kraft is warning expanding business owners that delaying federal tax filings can quickly trigger an expensive cascade of compounding IRS penalties. She explicitly dispels the common misconception that struggling entrepreneurs should hold off on filing their annual paperwork until they possess the full balance due. Because the specific penalties for filing late accumulate far quicker than standard interest charges for paying late, immediate compliance remains critical to saving vital cash flow. A dangerous and historic atmospheric heat dome is blanketing the United States this week again, placing more than 100 million Americans under extreme multi-regional weather alerts. Cities across the Great Basin already shattering long-standing historical milestones, with Salt Lake City hitting a blistering all-time record high of 109 degrees over the weekend. The relentless high pressure system is now tracking directly into the Midwest and Northeast, bringing suffocating triple digit heat indices to heavily populated metropolitan corridors like Detroit. I'm Sybil Wilkes. Be informed, be empowered.
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0: I Hate the Homies, episode 176 is out right now. Check that out, please. But listen, last night in baseball, St. Louis Cardinals outfielder Jordan Walker is your new home run derby winner. Yep, gotta love that for the dude. Did that yesterday in Philadelphia. And then tonight on Fox is your Major League Baseball All-Star game. But this afternoon, in a good one, in a great one, let's not even downplay it. France versus Spain in the semifinals of the World Cup in Dallas. Whoever wins this match goes to the championship. I am over geeked. Spain got an 18-year-old that's about that life, but France got Mbappe. The Atlanta Dream beat the LA Sparks 101-92. Angel Reese led all scorers with 23, and she had 13 boards. And the Minnesota Lynx barely got past Phoenix 104-100. Kayla McBride had 37. Just found out that the Commanders are going to retire running back John Riggins, number 44, this year. How about that? I'm Griff, and that's your Quick Sports Minute. Commander Cheryl with the birthdays.
3: Thank you, Griff. 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
11: Good morning. We're seeing light to moderate traffic as you make your way northbound 471 from 275 to downtown. Southbound 75 from Tylersville to 275, we're looking at a 5-minute drive, and westbound Columbia Parkway from Red Bank to downtown, a 10-minute drive. 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
4: Yes, it is time for the Faith Walk of the Day. And a scripture that I love is Romans 12:2. Be not conformed to this world, but be ye transformed by the renewing of your mind, that ye may prove what is that good and acceptable and perfect will of God. I love that scripture. And I think a lot of times we don't realize the power of renewing doesn't mean just something becoming new. In order to renew your mind, it takes concentration. It takes laser focus. It takes determination. It takes discipline. It takes being convinced that what you need, you have to renew to make sure you keep it fresh. I think a lot of times, especially when we've been in this thing a long time, which is what they say, you know, I've been this way a long time. But listen, if we serve a God that gives brand new mercy, then I believe that we need to renew our mind every day so we understand the newness of today. A lot of times we're understanding what happened in the past. We're glorifying the past, celebrating the past. And I'm not saying that it should be ignored, but I believe we should prepare our minds for what God is doing next. That takes renewing your mind. In order to renew your mind, you must concentrate and focus on renewing your mind. It is not something that you can do with one read. It is not something that you can do by just playing it over you. I know a lot of people do that. Well, I just play the scriptures. Do you remember what they said? Do you remember where they are? If you don't, then that is not renewing. You're just listening. And so I want us to make sure that we are not just listening, but renewing our mind in the word. What does that take? It takes making notes, same way you would do in school. Taking notes, writing things down, reciting things, making sure you're hiding it in your heart, making sure you fully understand. So that means digging, seeking, searching for the deeper meaning in the word. It's more than just words on a paper. It's just more than words in a book. It is the word of God. It is your power. It is your manual. It is your cheat code. It is everything you need. And if you miss it by just reading it and not renewing your mind in it, not standing on it, not meditating on it, as the word tells us to do, you'll miss the power in it, and the enemy will deceive you. The enemy's best trick is making sure the people of God don't know the word of God. So people are always questioning what God did. Why? Because we don't study what he said. You study what he said, you'll understand who he is and how he works. And then you got the Holy Ghost that's going to come in and give you even more revelation. So good people, let's continue to renew our mind in the word of God. All right. That's the Faith Walk of the Day. Love you and I mean it. Now's birthday shout out time. 877-242-2426. 877-242-2426. 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Mine is small, but it's mighty. You hear me? It's small, but it's mighty.
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20: Making news headlines this Tuesday morning, former Clarksville Village Mayor John Neely Jr. in Clinton County, Ohio, is being accused of theft in office. Neely is accused of depositing village money into his own personal account, sometimes his wife's account, and sometimes just outright cashing checks. About $50,000 has gone missing. Neely has been indicted on charges including theft. The Major League Baseball All-Star Game will take place tonight at Citizens Bank Park in Philadelphia. Reds starting pitcher Chase Burns will miss the game due to injury. Sal Stewart will be there representing Cincinnati. In other news, the pain at the pump continues across the nation. The volatile situation in Iran continues to play a role in the price at the pump. AAA reports the average price of regular fuel in Cincinnati this week is now $3.71 per gallon. That's 26 cents higher than the price just 1 week ago. The average cost of a gallon of regular fuel in the state of Ohio is now $3.78 per gallon. That is your update of news. I'm Indira Rogers on 1230 The Buzz.
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10: Good morning. Watch for an accident blocking your left shoulder northbound 75 at Harrison Avenue. Disabled vehicle blocks your left shoulder northbound 71 after Martin Luther King Jr. Drive. We have a stalled vehicle blocking eastbound 275 at 75. I'm Alan Schley with traffic on 1230 The Buzz.
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23: I get people coming up. 11 minutes. 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
22: And beatboxing.
21: Set that.
22: Yeah.
23: He gave a little beatboxing. He gave a little Michael Jackson, too. Coming up this hour, I'll have an Erica Isham for you 11 minutes after the hour. Sybil Wilkes will give us the 5 things you need to know, and then Griff will cap things off with the joys and concerns. Music from Jermaine Dolly, Jabari Johnson, and Canton Jones. Here's my single, Do You Believe in Love, on Get Up.
21: No.
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7: Good morning. Watch for a disabled vehicle blocking your right shoulder southbound 75 at Hopple Street. A stalled vehicle blocks northbound 71 after Dana Avenue. Disabled vehicle blocking northbound 71 after Martin Luther King Jr. Drive. 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It's not too late. There are thousands of kids waiting over a year for a sponsor. 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I'm Alan Schley with traffic on 1230 The Buzz.
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3: Making news headlines this Tuesday morning, former Clarksville Village Mayor John Neely Jr. in Clinton County, Ohio, is being accused of theft in office. Neely is accused of depositing village money into his own personal account, sometimes his wife's account, and sometimes just outright cashing checks. About $50,000 has gone missing. Neely has been indicted on charges including theft. The Major League Baseball All-Star Game will take place tonight at Citizens Bank Park in Philadelphia. Reds starting pitcher Chase Burns will miss the game due to injury. Sal Stewart will be there representing Cincinnati. In other news, the pain at the pump continues across the nation. The volatile situation in Iran continues to play a role in the price at the pump. AAA reports the average price of regular fuel in Cincinnati this week is now $3.71 per gallon. That's 26 cents higher than the price just 1 week ago. The average cost of a gallon of regular fuel in the state of Ohio is now $3.78 per gallon. That is your update of news. I'm Indira Rogers on 1230 The Buzz.
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4: Good morning. A disabled vehicle blocks your left shoulder northbound 71 after Martin Luther King Jr. Drive. Stalled vehicle blocks southbound 75 at Hopple Street and a slow go southbound 75 at Paddock Road. Earlier disabled vehicle in the cleanup northbound 71 after Dana Avenue should be out of your way shortly. I'm Alan Schley with traffic on 1230 The Buzz.
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4: Well, saints of the Most High God, we are coming to you live from the Get Up Church of Our Lord, Baptistical Non-Denominational, AME, CME, ENG, LMNOP, Apostolic Church of God Christ. All right, Brother Griff, let the Lord use you.
5: Thank you, First Lady Pastor.
4: You're welcome.
5: Gotta say, happy birthday to Lizzie Morgan and Trish Hines. That's the lab therapist's wife. Happy birthday, Trish. Oh, and the homie Corey Johnson. Very, very funny dude, South Carolina. But first, giving honor to God, who's the head of my life, I'd like to say I'm glad to be in the house of the Lord one more time, Elder Cheryl.
6: Uh-huh.
5: Because he brought me from a mighty, mighty long way. Sister Trish Hines, I could have been dead, sleeping in the grave, but God is good.
4: All the time.
5: And all the time.
4: God is good.
5: Yes, yes, yes. Ladies and gentlemen, I say it and I be on it. Social media is a lot. I was talking to a teacher the other day, and she said the kids is on the phone, right? And then they asking the teachers all these questions that the teacher don't know, but they just found out it's so much information for these children, for third graders and fourth graders. Like, it's just too much. It's too much sometimes. And you, if you an adult and you lose an hour and 48 minutes and you grown when you pay bills and mortgages and have a job, what do you think it does to a kid? We have to cap this space now, man. You got to tell your children, okay, mess with it for a little while. Let's do something else. Let's read a book. Come on, let's make them read books. How about don't whoop them and make them read? I'm here for that. Like, come on. We got to stop this. It's too much for kids. And then they don't process. You know, they want out of here if somebody say they got a big nose. And you grown and still got low self-esteem. Come on now. Now, somebody in their car saying, yeah, I do feel a way when they call me big nose. I don't, because my nose is big. You get to say, ain't he all right? Somebody else is saying, man, Griff, you right. We got to do something about our babies. We do, because they the next generation. Yes. You get to say, ain't he all right? But if you like me and you know, man, you talk about me, say it in my face. Ain't he all right? Those sick of folk.
6: But don't make reading. Don't make reading a punishment, because then they're going to always equate it to that. But, you should be having them give certain hours to the tablet, certain hours to a book, certain hours
4: phone
6: outside.
4: Down time.
6: Yeah.
4: Phone down time, yeah. You absolutely have to. Listen, if grown-ups have to do it,
6: grown-ups.
4: Come on.
6: Exactly.
4: You could be at church, literally sitting on Instagram. I said it one time. I said, oh, y'all missed that because y'all was going Instagram. So many heads popped up like, uh-oh.
6: Right.
4: I said, busted, huh?
5: Right.
4: Got you.
5: Right.
4: Okay. What I just say? You don't know. You're on your phone. Pay
6: guilty.
4: Attention.
6: Look, I'm guilty sitting on the front row.
4: Me too.
6: Praise God.
4: Stick around, y'all. There's more on the way. It's Get Up Morning.
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28: 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We'll talk to our friend Anthony Brown. 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Plus, Wake Up and Win this hour with Dr. Willie Jolly. 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We all need that in our lives, right? 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I love it. Music from Yolanda Adams, Jordan Armstrong, and Jacqueline Carr. 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
7: Good morning. Watch for a disabled vehicle blocking your left shoulder northbound 71 after Martin Luther King Jr. Drive. Slow go this morning as you travel southbound 71 between 275 and Montgomery Road. Heavy traffic northbound 75 at Norwood Lateral. Eastbound 74, we're seeing delays between Beekman Street and 75. 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I'm Alan Schley with traffic on 1230 The Buzz.
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12: It's another great day. This is Dr. Willie Jolly, and we've been talking about change and how if you want to get better results in the future than you've had in the past, you got to do different in the future than you did in the past. I love this message from my book, An Attitude of Excellence. Years ago, heavyweight boxing champion Muhammad Ali was being interviewed by Howard Cosell, the noted sports announcer. Ali was preparing to go back in the ring after being away from boxing for a number of years. Cosell asked Muhammad, "Are you the same person as you were before?" Ali said, "I certainly hope not. Anyone who is the same person 20 years later than they were 20 years earlier is a pitiful person." Ali was not the same fighter. He had changed his skills. His thinking had changed. He created a program called Rope-A-Dope. He leaned on the ropes until George Foreman wore himself out. Then Ali attacked and won the heavyweight championship. Folks, continue to change, continue to grow, and continue to become better. Hey, this is Dr. Willie Jolly. Go to winwithwillie.com, winwithwillie.com to see the whole TED Talk, and remember to make the most of each and every minute, because your best is yet to come. I'm so excited about the response to my new book, Rich is Good, Wealthy is Better. 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
3: All right, Cheryl, what are we talking about today?
4: All right. We're all a part of Generation X, right? According to MediaCulture.com, when it comes to technology, we are considered a bridge generation that grew up in the analog era and adopted digital age, right? We view tools like AI, social media with a healthy dose of caution before adopting them. But because of the military training my husband have, he don't want to have nothing to do with it. So you have some in our generation who's like, that's security breach. I'm not doing it. I don't want to. And so he barely updates his cell phone. Like, he will get rid of his cell phone when he don't have enough storage. Like, what, sir? Like, you know what I'm saying? But for me, I'm like looking for the next technology. I want to know. I want to be on top of it all, which is why we have our AI specialist, Kim Fox Dunnigan, teaching us and making sure that we know you don't have to be afraid of it and how to use it to our advantage, right? But I want to know what's one piece of technology you refuse to use? Is there something that's happening right now that you're saying, nope, I don't want to do it? Now, when my grandmother was living, she wouldn't use the microwave. She was like, that food cooked too quick. I'm not doing it. I'm not doing it. And so what is something that you won't use?
5: When I go to the grocery store and I wave their hand under that thing to pay for their food,
4: yeah, no, ma'am, I'm not doing that.
6: What do they do?
4: So yeah, you
5: wave
4: can have
5: hand
4: a chip
5: under the thing, a chip in your hand.
6: Revelations, like
4: sound exactly like the mark of the beast to me.
6: Yeah,
4: exactly. That's right, Eric. Like, I forgot about that.
5: It took me a minute to even get like with the Apple Pay and just using my phone. I left and I was like, oh my god, I don't have my wallet, and I realized just how much is in my phone. But it's scary how much is in my phone.
4: Yeah,
5: you know what I mean.
4: But y'all
5: laughed
4: at me about the bank.
5: It was very convenient.
4: Yeah.
6: Cheryl gonna get in the bank line. You understand me?
5: Griff ain't going to the bank.
6: She don't care what y'all talking about.
4: Nobody's walking around with cash anymore.
5: My mom is not going to take a picture of the check and put it in there. She's still going to the bank. Mm-hmm. She's still going downtown. I was like, Mom, you really don't have to do that to pay a ticket. Just put it on.
4: My mother was doing
5: money information there. Mama, they already have your information. If you went to the hospital, they got your information. Your social, they already have it.
4: Yep.
6: Yeah. This ain't real technology, but I don't know how to use an air fryer. I'm not a
4: oh, I love it. I love the air fryer.
6: I heard, but I love the air fryer. I'm like, that ain't no oven.
5: Me too.
4: That's technology. You're right.
5: No, my oven went out on a Thanksgiving, and I had three air fryers going. I literally had to cook Thanksgiving dinner. Yes, and it was amazing.
4: Yeah, it's good.
6: I heard, and I know what it do to fries and everything else, but
4: it revives your fries. It does. Yeah, you could cook. I like to fry my chicken in there. Yeah. Yep.
6: I'm an old man as old as Cheryl is going to the bank for $30.
4: Why do you have to throw me in there with
5: you? Just talking about your own oldness that you don't do.
4: You know what? I heard you talking about too, Erica. You don't like the self check-in either because it's like, was it you that said you didn't like that?
5: I mean, I do sometimes, but I want you to earn your money.
4: See,
5: I got to pay all this money. Somebody else do something.
4: Like, I don't work for the rest for the grocery store.
5: I don't work for the grocery store. I used to work for the grocery store. I don't anymore. Okay, maybe it's trauma.
6: Never
5: for me.
6: I don't self checkout. I'm stressed. And then when you do it all by yourself. Then they want a human to come talk to you. Leave
4: you
6: me alone.
4: Up.
6: I thought this was a
4: Now the lights blinking because you don't know what you're doing.
6: Right.
5: Oh, Jesus.
6: And everybody behind me going, number five. Jeez, I remember my first grocery list.
5: So we want to know what's one piece of technology you refuse to use. Maybe it's Face ID for you. I don't know. What's one piece of technology you refuse to use? Call us 877-242-2426. The first time I seen my face, I ran a red light and they sent me a picture of me. Yes, you heard me right. They sent me a picture of me looking like, did they just take a picture of me? And I had to pay that ticket. We want to know, 877-242-2426. What's one piece of technology you refuse to use?
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22: Making news headlines this Tuesday morning, former Clarksville Village Mayor John Neely Jr. in Clinton County, Ohio, is being accused of theft in office. Neely is accused of depositing village money into his own personal account, sometimes his wife's account, and sometimes just outright cashing checks. About $50,000 has gone missing. Neely has been indicted on charges including theft. The Major League Baseball All-Star Game will take place tonight at Citizens Bank Park in Philadelphia. Reds starting pitcher Chase Burns will miss the game due to injury. Sal Stewart will be there representing Cincinnati. In other news, the pain at the pump continues across the nation. The volatile situation in Iran continues to play a role in the price at the pump. AAA reports the average price of regular fuel in Cincinnati this week is now $3.71 per gallon. That's 26 cents higher than the price just 1 week ago. The average cost of a gallon of regular fuel in the state of Ohio is now $3.78 per gallon. That is your update of news. 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
23: Good morning. An earlier accident in the cleanup eastbound the Ronald Reagan Highway at Plainfield Road. Traffic stop and go from Ridge Road. Southbound 71 before Ronald Reagan Highway. An accident blocks your right shoulder. Disabled vehicle blocks your left shoulder. Northbound 71 after Martin Luther King Jr. Drive. Slow go this morning as you make your way southbound 71 between 275 and Red Bank Road, with heavy traffic eastbound 74 between Beekman Street and 75. I'm Alan Schley with traffic on 1230 The Buzz.
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3: Today we're asking what piece of technology you refuse to use. We want to hear from the Get Up Church. Let's go to Lady Wanda Deshay in Maryland. Hey, Lady Wanda, what's something you refuse to use?
4: Well, you know, I went to an airport going on a trip, and it was clear eyes. And for TSA, they wanted you to use your eyes to check through, you know, to go through the fast lane. I'm like, oh no. You're not going to take a picture of my eyes and I can just go through in with the check of my eyes. I was like, not doing that.
5: Very Terminator-esque.
3: Right. Hi, thank you for calling, Lady Wanda.
4: Hi, how are you? So glad that I listen to you all going to work. I'll be so happy when I turn it on. Y'all just messed me up. So thank you all so much. And happy anniversary,
3: more than welcome.
4: Erica and Griff.
3: Thank
4: all right,
3: you.
4: Not
3: guys.
4: My eyes, sorry.
3: Have a good day. Bye-bye. Not your eyes. Got it.
4: Bye-bye.
3: Bianca in Detroit is on the line. Hey, Bianca, what's one piece of technology you ain't using?
6: I am not using the AI assistant that helps us at the fast food restaurant drive-through line.
7: Right.
3: Why not? Why
7: it's
3: not?
7: Like robots.
5: What is it?
3: They take your order. Oh, the little robots that roll up to you?
7: Oh,
6: yes. Yes,
7: crazy.
6: I refuse. No, I don't like that.
3: I understand.
6: Hi, my name is Julie. I'm your AI assistant. I'll be taking your order. I say, hey, Julie, give me somebody on the inside. Thank you.
7: Hey, Julie, how you? Okay, I don't want to use you.
6: No.
3: I love it. Thank you for calling. We appreciate you.
6: Thank you.
5: 877-242-2426. It's time for the Get Up poll. Let's talk to our girl, Leo, from Baltimore. Leo. What is something that you are not jumping aboard on? No, ma'am. No reindeer games.
8: AI. I'm scared of it.
3: You scared of it?
8: I think it's going to, like, invade everything. You know, you ask them one question. I'm just scared of AI. I haven't touched it yet. I haven't asked it one thing. You know, probably just tell me more than I'm ready for. What, Greg?
5: Lil, what you do for a living, sis?
8: Actually, I'm semi-retired. Lordy, I can't even remember, Bruce. You got me so excited because I never get a chance to talk to you. But I do care providing. I take care of mentally and physically challenged adults.
5: Nice. So look, in AI, in any search engine, whatever one you use, ChatGPT or anything, you could ask it, what's an efficient way to help you know, the people that I work with, and watch what it does. And then it'll start listing things, and then it'll show
3: you
5: options,
3: tips and tools.
5: And then it'll, like, it's, don't be scared of it. Scared is strong. I know it's different, but don't be scared of it. Just see.
8: All right. Griff, we will have this conversation later and I'll let you know how I made out, okay?
5: I will be waiting to hear from you. Good.
3: Thank you for calling. Have a good day.
8: Good. Thank you, Erica. Love you all.
3: Okay. Bye-bye. Love you back. You. Bye-bye. Regina in Virginia's on the line. Hey, Virginia, what's one piece of technology you are not using?
9: Hi, I'm not going to use that microwave. I'm like Erica's grandmother. That food is cooking too fast and it don't taste good.
3: It don't.
7: It's rubbery.
3: It's chewy.
7: You're right. Yeah.
9: Exactly. All the taste is gone. I put
3: my
9: it in the oven.
3: My family's so mad I don't have no microwave.
9: I didn't have a microwave. I never had a microwave. Anywhere I lived, I've never had a microwave until now because the apartment, it comes with the microwave.
3: It just come with it.
9: And I don't use it. Yeah. So,
3: wow. Well, thank you for calling.
9: I'm on the stove. Thank
3: I know,
9: you.
3: That's right.
9: Love y'all
3: much. A good old heat. That's how I'm heating up my food. Good old fire.
9: Exactly.
3: Thank you for calling.
9: You're welcome.
5: All right, let's go to Charlotte and talk.
3: Go ahead. Yeah, go ahead. Griff.
5: Well, we know I'm so good. It just makes us both introduce them. Ladies and gentlemen, Dale from Charlotte, where have you been, sir? And what ain't you using?
10: Thank you very much. Thank you very much. Got a song about it. Like, here you go. No, kidding. what I'm not using. It's the wireless earbuds. Can't do it. Not going to do it. It just...
3: Really?
10: There's an electronic signal. Yes. If anything is being charged, you do not want to put that in the vicinity of your skull or your face for more than maybe a minute at the most. Please, for the love of everything holy, do not use your phones. If you have a 5G phone or more advanced, do not put that on your face or on your skin or near your head for more than 2 minutes. The technology has not been certified over a 15-year study yet. Please, folks, I don't want people growing 2 and 3 heads out their neck and people like, what
7: the fuck? You're scaring the people, Dale.
5: Okay, Dale,
3: you're scaring the people for no reason.
10: I'm trying to drop some science here. Been in technology
3: for
10: 7 years. Just be careful. Please be careful. Please be careful. Use your old, clunky, wired earbuds that actually get in your way when you exercise it and run it. That's the way to go.
5: I ain't gonna lie. I like them too. Yeah.
3: Well, thank you for calling, Dale. We appreciate you.
10: Have a wonderful day, you guys. Bye bye.
3: Well, there it is there. Get up, church. Y'all ain't doing it. Listen, I hear some of y'all, but some of us, we can maybe learn more about it instead of just being afraid of it. Study it. Like Dale was saying, find the research and then, you know, move with the times. It's Get Up Mornings, y'all.
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0: All right, good people. Coming up this hour, let's see. I'll share a love talk. Cheryl will give you the trending topics. And Joy Taylor will have the daily play. Great music from Jonathan McReynolds, Isabel Davis, and Zacardi Cortez. Here's Ron Carter and Ricky Dillard with Open My Eyes on Get Up Morning.

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5: All right. So if you go to our website at getuperica.com, we've listed the America's 10 worst states to live in 2026. I know, right? CNBC ranked the 10 worst states to live in based on quality of life. And you'll see why Texas, Louisiana, and Georgia, Griff, are on this list. Many states lack adequate mental health resources, worker protection, and reproductive rights. High crime rates, poor air quality, and limited child care availability is why this list is what it is. So I'm going to go through them really quick. Arkansas is on the list at number one. Nearly 19% of its households lack resources to put sufficient food on the table. Yep. Number two, Oklahoma. No worker protection. They only get $7.25 for minimum wage.
6: Oh, no.
5: What? I know. Alabama ranks the last for mental health providers per capita of people that live there. Missouri has 462 violent offenses per 100,000 residents. So, yeah, a lot of violent offenders there. Utah, high ozone levels, bad air quality, not enough health care providers. Georgia, less inclusive state. No public accommodation law protecting people. Louisiana, the fifth highest crime rate. Indiana, less child care facilities. And Texas has the highest rate of people without health care. And then Tennessee is the highest rate of drug rape crimes. So those are the top 10. You can check out more details about it on our website at getuperica.com. All right.
6: I
5: big announcement.
6: Live. No, just play. That's what you
5: do. On the outskirts.
6: When your name be on the list.
5: Yeah, well, I was born like, in.
4: It's not really me.
6: The whole state. The whole state.
5: Right. Might not be talking about my county, but the whole state. Right. All right. Yesterday, Bishop J. Drew Scheer gave an announcement of an apology because during the AIM convention, they mentioned that the Clark sisters was going to Las Vegas for a 2-weekend residency, right? And said it was the first for gospel, but Clara Ward did it back in 1961. He said he was misinformed, but we really are still excited about this Legends tour that's coming to Las Vegas. So I want to say that was big and, you know, big on him to do that. But we are celebrating the Clark sisters and their legacy of doing it with Fred Hammond and Dietrich Haddon. They're calling it Legends.
4: Really happy for them, yeah.
5: Yeah. I know Dietrich like, yeah, I mean, this is so good. Fred, the sisters. So if you're in Vegas.
4: I'm super happy for Dietrich because Dietrich is so underrated.
5: Yeah. Yeah.
4: That boy is so underrated.
5: I agree.
4: Man.
5: I agree. Wow. So you can go on to the Clark Sisters website and you can get the tickets or wherever you buy tickets. I'm sure Ticketmaster has them. Make your way there so we can sell it out. They can have more gospel residencies. How about that?
4: Absolutely. Why not?
5: Why not? All right, guys. If you're celebrating your birthday, you're celebrating today with Tamika Tiny Harris, with Lorianne Gibson, actor Stan Shaw. Special birthday shout out to Lee Michaels, Kevin Langford, and Miss Carolyn Farmer. So if it's your birthday, well, happy birthday.
4: All right, good people, that's the birthdays and the trending topics. Here's Joy Taylor with the Daily Play.
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7: This is the Daily Play with Joy Taylor. It's not just Golden State with a golden opportunity to land one of, if not the, greatest players of all time. The Timberwolves are also reportedly making progress towards signing LeBron James. After Steph Curry made his public pitch to LeBron over the weekend from the American Century Championship Pro-Am Golf Tournament, In Lake Tahoe, the Warriors hired Frank Vogel, the coach LeBron won his Lakers championship with, as a top assistant to Steve Kerr. As for the Wolves' chances, former players and coaches are saying that they want to see it, and head coach Chris Finch said there's a hole in the starting lineup that LeBron would, quote, easily fit into. I know he's looking for happiness right now, and I think the happiness quotient in Minnesota is extremely high. My happiness quotient for this NBA offseason is extremely high. 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
24: Making news headlines this Tuesday morning, former Clarksville Village Mayor John Neely Jr. in Clinton County, Ohio, is being accused of theft in office. Neely is accused of depositing village money into his own personal account, sometimes his wife's account, and sometimes just outright cashing checks. About $50,000 has gone missing. Neely has been indicted on charges including theft. The Major League Baseball All-Star Game will take place tonight at Citizens Bank Park in Philadelphia. Reds starting pitcher Chase Burns will miss the game due to injury. Sal Stewart will be there representing Cincinnati. In other news, the pain at the pump continues across the nation. The volatile situation in Iran continues to play a role in the price at the pump. AAA reports the average price of regular fuel in Cincinnati this week is now $3.71 per gallon. That's 26 cents higher than the price just 1 week ago. The average cost of a gallon of regular fuel in the state of Ohio is now $3.78 per gallon. That is your update of news. I'm Indira Rogers on 1230 The Buzz.
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1: Here's traffic on 1230 The Buzz.
2: Good morning. An earlier accident in the cleanup eastbound the Ronald Reagan Highway at Plainfield Road. Traffic stop and go from Ridge Road. Southbound 71 before Ronald Reagan Highway. An accident blocks your right shoulder. Disabled vehicle blocks your left shoulder. Northbound 71 after Martin Luther King Jr. Drive. Slow go this morning as you make your way southbound 71 between 275 and Red Bank Road with heavy traffic eastbound 74 between Beekman Street and 75. I'm Alan Schley with traffic on 1230 The Buzz.
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28: In the latest news, bond is being denied for a man charged in connection with the shooting deaths of 3 people in Cincinnati's Millvale neighborhood. The victims were fatally shot at a Millvale Court birthday party on June 20th. 62-year-old James Lewis has been indicted on multiple counts of murder. In Clinton County, former Clarksville Village Mayor John Neely Jr. is being accused of theft in office. Neely is accused of depositing village money into his own personal account, sometimes into his wife's account, and sometimes just cashing checks outright. About $50,000 went missing. Neely has been indicted on charges, including theft. The volatile situation in Iran continues to play a role in the price at the pump. AAA reports the average price of regular fuel in Cincinnati this week is now $3.71 per gallon, 26 cents higher than the price 1 week ago. The average cost of a gallon of regular fuel in the state of Ohio now sits at $3.78 per gallon. And the MLB All-Star Game will take place tonight at Citizens Bank Park in Philadelphia. Reds starting pitcher Chase Burns will miss the game due to injury. Sal Stewart will be there representing the Reds. That's your news. I'm Adam Zelik on 1230 The Buzz.
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than a speeding bullet. More powerful than a locomotive. 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

0: mother. We're just talking about Lincoln.
1: Good morning, Cincinnati. Welcome to 1230 WDBZ. We are the Buzz of Cincinnati, your talk station, the Lincoln Ware Show, till 1 o'clock this afternoon. And I practiced, and I don't know what happened when I hit the first note.
2: Lincoln, sometimes you just, without practicing, you jump on it and you nail it.
1: I know it.
2: And then sometimes you practice and then something happens.
1: I don't know. All right. There's a lot going on around the tri-state, the nation, and the world. Lincoln Ware and the real Terrence Howard in this morning. How about that? Yes. And the school board still don't know if they want to put that levy on the ballot or not. But they did, they got the budget done. They did get that done, but, they're undecided on this levy. And yeah, it's going to be a tough sell. It'll be a tough sell, but I think they can get it done. I really do. So we'll see. We don't know. They got to decide by, I think, sometime in August, by August 1st, I believe, somewhere along in there. But, I don't know. They say delaying the vote could make the board look indecisive. But Brandon Craig and Eve Bolton went along with it, so they're going to delay voting on whether to put that levy on the ballot. And you heard yesterday Donnie Isaacson come in here and tell you about how they withheld the results of the data on how much it costs to per student in public schools. It costs more to send the kid through Cincinnati Public than in Indian Hill. So we'll see. We will see. Will it be a property tax or an earned income tax? Oh boy. We'll see. 3CDC is going to buy St. Francis Seraph, that church right there where all of our people like to hang out on the steps. They used to, but they sort of moved them off the steps. But anyway, 3CDC is going to buy it. Yeah. The city will contribute $4 million from a TIF district purchase, and 3CDC will put in $1 million, and they don't know what they're going to do with it yet. But I'm sure Steve Leeper has some idea in his mind of what they want to do with that. Yeah, I don't know. So we'll see. Remember the triple murder where they were having a party over there in Millville, and three people were shot, the brother and sister, and then another person. Well, they're trying to get the guy who did the shoot, who they allege did the shooting, out on bond, but the judge refused it. But there were no witnesses, and nobody wants to say he was the one doing the shooting. There were no witnesses that's coming forward. And no one could identify the guy who they said did the shooting. But he didn't get out on bail because he's had some previous run-ins with the law for violence and all kind of stuff. So the judge said, no, we're not going to let you out. Even though there were no witnesses that have come forward, you got to stay in. Well, Ohio is going to pay $507,000 to a wrongly imprisoned Cincinnati man. Yeah. That's just the first installment. Yeah. $506,000 as the first installment to Marcus Sapp, a Cincinnati man who spent 13 years in prison and was later declared wrongfully imprisoned by the police. I guess the police and the prosecutors, you know, cut some time off some people to testify against him. And, that's why they have that integrity team down at the prosecutor's office now. That's why they have it for things like this. Sapp's conviction was overturned on the 23rd, January in 2023 in Hamilton County Common Pleas Court. Melissa Powers, who was the prosecutor then, refiled the charges to try him again for the 2008 shooting death of Andrew Cunningham. In March 2024, the Inquirer investigated the case, finding that Sapp's conviction had hinged on questionable and withheld evidence. Then 2 months later, Powers dismissed the charges against Sapp after the Inquirer did their own investigation and Melissa Powers didn't have a choice. Oh, we're corrupt here in the prosecutor's office. They caught us. I got to let him go. But now they've got an integrity unit and they're going to stop stuff like that. It's not going to happen. Let's hope not. Anyway, but if this guy, he was only in jail 13 years and let's see how they're going to do the payments here. They figure out how much you would have made over that time. And then they sort of calculate that and come up with your total. But the state will pay $68,000 for a year of wrongful imprisonment plus lost wages. The $506,000 is half of the preliminary payment. His attorneys will negotiate with the state how much he is also owed for lost wages. So, man, if he's getting this, what do you think my man, is Brother Elwood, is going to get? Elwood Jones. Man, he's been 30 years in jail, and he's going to get a real nice little payout there, let me tell you. Jeez. And I wonder will we hear from him again once he get that money. We won't hear from Elwood Jones again. Lincoln who?
2: Straight to voicemail.
1: Yes. Oh, boy. Well, two Supreme Court justices going to Congress, they want more money for security. They're making all these Supreme Court decisions, and people are coming after them. And they want Congress to shove out some money to up their security in the Supreme Court. Yeah, one of the Supreme Court justices was swatted the other day. They, I think it was Kagan, and or was it the other one? Amy, I think it might have been Amy Barrett. Yeah. So, people coming after everybody nowadays. No one's safe nowadays. You're not safe any place either. You're not safe in church. You're not safe in school. You're not safe in the workplace. Where are you safe nowadays? Is there any place that's safe? I don't think so.
2: I'm safe at home, Mr. Ware. Can I go home right now?
1: And I did notice, it seemed like they have upped the security at Crossroads. It seems like I saw more cops hanging around in the lobby than normal. So, yeah. Trump is going to put a full blockade on the Strait of Hormuz, and he wants to charge for going through. Now, who was it? The Secretary of State a few months ago said, hey, you don't charge people on international waterways. That's crazy. He was upset at Iran. Now Trump wants to do the same thing he was upset about. How's that going to work out? Unbelievable. Unbelievable. Oh, boy, that Donald Trump is a trip. Is a trip. Over in Kentucky. And that's why, that's why Ohio has been trying to get the concealed firearm age to 18 because Kentucky law just went into effect, I guess. And they've lowered the concealed firearm carry age to 18. So those 18 years old over in Kentucky, you can carry a weapon. Unbelievable. But y'all folks in Kentucky, stay over. You 18-year-olds with guns, stay over there because it's against the law if you cross the river. It's not a law here yet. We're trying to fight those Republicans off in Columbus. It's not a law yet. But so you keep those 18-year-olds over in Kentucky with those firearms.
2: These teenagers can barely drive.
1: I know. I know it. They don't need to have a gun. Unbelievable. Christy Noem is going to divorce her husband. They've been married for 34 years, and he's been wearing her clothes, apparently. I don't know.
3: Would it be all right if I got done like a woman got done?
1: So, yeah, after 34 years, they came out with this article about him hiring, people to come in and do all kind of crazy stuff. Showed him wearing women's clothing, using props. And, boy, he was hiring adult entertainers to come in. And, boy, role-playing while he dressed in women's clothing. And she said, nah, baby, nah. I got to have my own clothes. You can't wear my clothes.
2: Jeez. See, this is the hypocrisy I'm talking about, Mr. Ware. They're so angry about trans people and gay people. They want to be those people. They want to do everything they want to do, but they want to criticize people for being trans. And it's just the hypocrycy.
1: Yes,
2: They're doing the exact same thing that the gay folks and the trans folks are doing. They're doing the exact same thing.
1: And they want to try to throw the attention away from them by coming at those people.
2: Yes.
1: LeBron James, the odds have undergone a shakeup here on where LeBron James will end up. But, if he ended up in Minnesota, you bet on that, boy, you would make some big money. But only a 4% chance he's going to Minnesota. Philadelphia, there's a 9% chance. And Miami Heat, there's a 24% chance. Golden State Warriors, moving up, 24% chance. And of course, as I said all along, he'll end up in Cleveland. There's a 43% chance he'll end up in Cleveland. If you bet on that, you won't make that much money. But I tell you, if you put a couple of $100 on the Timberwolves and he ended up there, oh boy, you'd be making as much money as he's making. I don't know. Yes. Oh boy. Now, Congress is discussing whether you should put age limits on how long they can serve. They're looking at Mitch McConnell and all this stuff. And there's a debate. How old is too old to serve in public office? Yeah. There's no maximum age limit for the service. Yeah. There is a minimum age. You must be at least 25 years old. And if you're on the Senate, you must be 30 years of age. So if you're on the House of Representatives, 25 years of age, the U.S. Senate, 30 years of age. And there you have it. There you have it. So I don't know. I think there should be an age limit. But you look at guys like some of these cats on there, they're real sharp and they have a sound mind and they're good to be there. But I don't know. I don't know if they should put an age on it or not. I do think they should put an age on Supreme Court justices. I think so. All right. We're going to take a break and then we'll come back. 513-749-1230. Lincoln Ware with you. 1230, The Buzz.
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0: I just know that the state of Ohio, it definitely is. And then I have, to be honest, close friends that are federal judges, because all of the federal judges have lifetime appointments.
1: Yeah.
0: And I even, again, having friends, I just don't believe that that is fair to our democracy, because if you consider how long that it took, if you consider how long that it took for us to even get the first black female Supreme Court justice in the United States.
1: Yeah, yeah.
0: And even with her being there, I don't want to say it's been ineffective, but they can render it ineffective by the fact that the majority, who also has a lifetime appointment, and think about it, Trump appointed a lot of young judges. Mm-hmm. And he did that intentionally because he knew that they were lifetime. And you can shape over 100 years, you know, of legislation.
1: Mm-hmm.
0: And to me, quite honestly, the judiciary branch, even though it's designed to have checks and balances between the executive branch, the legislative branch, and the judicial branch, truthfully, as far as I'm concerned, the judiciary is the most powerful branch of all, because the judicial branch can actually nullify legislative decisions and render them unconstitutional. And so if you have legislation, of course, that differs in different states, and you get different rulings from different state courts or even federal courts, if it gets up to the Supreme Court, whether it's in the state or whether it gets up federally to the United States Supreme Court, and they have to make a decision between two contradictory rulings in different states or different appellate jurisdictions, once they rule, that becomes law everywhere. And so, to me, that's more power than any other branch, if you really think about it. And even looking at the executive branch, Trump, you know, even recently, one of his executive orders, thankfully, got overturned.
1: Mm-hmm.
0: Not enough of them. But, so you see the power there. And so,
1: right. And some of them hang around a little too long, I think. And you can stay around too long, and then the other party gets a chance to make the appointment if you die in office or something. Like, what was her name? Ruth Ginsburg? What was her name?
0: Ginsburg, yeah.
1: She stayed around too long. She died when a Republican was in office, I do believe, and they never got a chance to make the appointment.
0: Absolutely. And once you have a Supreme Court ruling, I mean, think about how long it took for the Doe decision to get overturned, but it finally did, and it'll be forever in a day for that to be reversed, if at all. And so these decisions, once they're made at the United States or SCOTUS level, it's almost impossible, because it becomes precedent law across the United States of America, and it becomes almost impossible to turn over. And so you chip away at it, like they've been chipping away finally at our civil rights, but you get the right group of people in there, that right majority, and you see what happens.
1: And at a young age, they can stay forever. Yes. At a young age, you're right.
0: And they've taken this country backwards, and that's very scary to me. And so I believe that the federal judgeships, I believe, and including the U.S. Supreme Court, obviously, I think they should be term limited. I believe, I don't think you've talked about this, but it's been far too long that the Electoral College has been replacing its will for the will of the people. I think the Electoral College needs to be gone.
1: Yeah, that needs to be, I agree.
0: And then you should have term limits on ages. I believe if you're going to term limit judges in the state, you know, at 70, then I think you should also term limit, you know, the congressional people and all of the other offices. I think it's just fair. And so just because of the damage that they're doing to the United States of America, you know, locally, statewide, as well as federally, I definitely think that something needs to happen. And, you know, we talk about the Electoral College every time the major.
1: Every time. We talk about it every time. And then it goes away to four more years. You're right. Now, let me ask you this before I let you go. I'm running short of time. Well, can you get Amy Acton to pardon you and wipe your record clean if she's elected governor? Can that happen?
0: I don't want to pardon. I know you don't agree with this, Lincoln. I don't want a pardon. I didn't commit a crime. I want an acquittal. I want a vindication. You can, you know,

0: Dieters, I guess, when he was trying to make it appear that he didn't have anything to do with why I went to jail, when he had everything to do why I was charged and ultimately went to jail with all of those Joe Dieters, he then came and said, well, went to my lawyer and said, well, you know, you want me to go to DeWine, his best friend, and get her apart? I said, heck, you know, you know, you put me here, and I'm not going to let you take credit for making it appear that you have something to do. No, I don't play those kind of games. I will stay here. And I told my lawyers that. And as you know, I stayed in jail.
1: Yeah.
0: And so I don't want a pardon, because a pardon is, you know, you're being pardoned. Now, in some instances, don't get me wrong, because there are many, many people that have been in prison for many, many years for crimes that they did not commit. And if that was the only way, you know, for them, and that's the route they had to go, absolutely.
1: Yeah.
0: In my case, I didn't commit a crime. I didn't plea to a crime. I was willing to do everything. I took the chance on those 20 years because I was innocent. And you know that's a hard thing to do. That was not an easy thing to do. But I'm standing, and to be honest, Connie Pillar should just do the right thing.
1: Yeah.
0: And the fact that she hasn't really disappointed me.
1: Well,
0: but the first,
1: and she never,
0: me.
1: And when she comes in here, and she never wants to talk about your case when she comes in here, you know, I don't know why everybody tries to run away from your case, but that's for another. I'm short of time, but we'll talk about that again. And I will continue to lobby Connie Pillage to drop the charges against you and end this thing. This is crazy.
0: But it is important to know the First District Court of Appeals is ruling on my case right now. I'm waiting for a ruling any day.
1: Oh.
0: And they have the opportunity to make this right and to overturn that wrongful conviction. So if the First District Court of Appeals does what they should do based on the law and based on the facts that have been presented before them,
1: then this will be over.
0: Even if she is afraid to do the right thing, if they do the right thing, prayerfully, this will overturn that wrongful conviction.
1: All right, Judge Tracy Hunter, thank you for talking with me this morning. Appreciate it. All right, let's take a break. We'll come back and hear from Sheila Gray right here, 12:30, The Buzz.
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5: 1230 WDBZ, The Buzz of Cincinnati, your talk station. In the studio with me, none other than my good friend Sheila Gray. And we've known each other how many years now?
10: I heard you talking earlier. We've been knowing each other a long time. We have known each other for 27 years.
5: Has it been that long? Yeah,
10: yes.
5: I guess so. Because Tia is 36 now. We were on your show over on Fox 19 one morning.
10: And my Katie's 32.
5: Gee.
10: And how's Tamiko? How's she doing?
5: She's doing great.
10: Everybody's
5: she's doing
10: good.
5: Great. Everybody's
10: Sharon
5: good.
10: Is, okay.
5: Sharon is still Sharon.
10: I miss her. I haven't seen you guys out of the show in a while.
5: I know. We got to get, I don't know. What's the next Broadway play coming?
10: Are they on a little break for summer?
5: I think
10: Lion King was the finale. So maybe back in the fall. I want Ragtime to come back. I love that show.
5: Oh, yeah.
10: That was the first show I ever saw at the Aronoff.
5: Really?
10: Yeah, when I moved here.
5: Okay. All right. Well, I tell you, you've been busy. You've been busy lately. Local 12, and you guys are having a lot of fun in the morning over there.
10: I saw you this morning. I love doing that morning show.
5: African food. They had some African food on there this morning. Man, I wanted to call you and say, bring me some of that over here.
10: I could have brought you a pot. Why didn't I not get you a plate?
5: I don't know. That food.
10: What is wrong with me? It was delicious.
5: They're having some kind of African.
10: Afrofest. It's at Sawyer Point on Saturday. Saturday, and it's a whole bunch of different vendors selling different kinds of African foods. It was delicious.
0: It, I tell you, it looked really good
10: on
0: TV.
10: I love all the different fests, don't you?
0: Yes, yes.
10: Summer's the
0: yes.
10: best around here.
0: Now, you're working on this story for Thursday at 6 o'clock. Tell us a little bit about it.
10: I'm excited about it. I just have become friends in the past year with this woman who came here from Brazil.
0: Mm-hmm.
10: She's had a love for America her entire life, and she was laid off of her job as a journalist in Brazil. So she decided, you know what?
0: They're going through the same stuff we're going through here.
10: Exactly. I mean, I guess it's worldwide, right?
0: Yes.
10: So she decided to come to America, and she loves it here. She's an influencer. She does a lot of content. Her name is Lizzie Oliveira. And you can see her on Instagram. She has a humongous following. And she just reached out when she got in town and said, you know, I'm a journalist too. I'd love to chat with you. So we met up and we've been friends ever since. And she told me earlier this summer, you know what? I have just joined the Ohio Army National Guard. And I was blown away because here is this woman who hasn't even been in the country a year. She's 39 years old. She's a fitness freak. I mean, this woman is so strong and fit. And I just thought, my goodness, you just came here and you already want to serve our country in the U.S. military. And I thought that would make a great story. And then I just started looking into immigrants in the U.S. military. It's a huge presence. It even just here in the tri-state, there's a large African population here around the Sharonville area, a large Latino population, and a lot of them decide to serve the country because they're so grateful for what our country has given them.
0: Mm-hmm.
10: And so it's a profile of Lizzie's sort of process. And I went to some drills on a Sunday morning. They were putting them through it.
0: Okay, so does this help you as far as citizenship? And
10: it does. It does.
0: Okay, so that's
10: if
0: why
10: you join the military, by the time you finish basic training, they will have sped up your naturalization process. And so, yeah, you can become a U.S. citizen more quickly by serving in our military. If you're here, you know, if
0: legally,
10: you're documented, you've got your green card and you've done everything right, which Lizzie did. And I mean, this wasn't part of the story, but the process to come here is not easy.
0: Mm-hmm.
10: She wanted to make sure she did it right. She spent a lot of money on an immigration lawyer who wasn't a fraudster, because a lot of people get, you know, scammed when they're trying to go to a different country.
0: Oh, yeah.
10: So she was able to, with help from her family, do it the right way, get an immigration attorney. It took almost a year just for her to do that process to be able to come here legally. And she does have her green card, but she wants to be a citizen, and she is doing it now.
0: Okay. And you said there's a large African population that's joining the...
10: Yeah. The captain, Captain Ralph Locke with the Ohio Army National Guard in this region, they serve about six counties. He told me there is a really big African population around the Sharonville area, and they see a lot of people enlisting who... They get great job training. I mean, you know, because you were in the Marines.
0: Yeah.
10: You can get incredible job training. They have a lot of different career tracks that you can take in the Army National Guard, and they're paying you to get training.
0: Okay.
10: And you can enlist for either 3 years or six. And it sounds like a great path forward for a lot of people, maybe if they don't have an education somewhere else.
0: Yeah, they keep you in the country anyway. You
10: absolutely.
0: Know?
10: And if you have parents who are undocumented, they can get something called parole in place, where for a year, the government promises not to deport them if they are going through the process, then to get everything legalized for them to be living and working in this country. So even for the parents of people who enlist, there's a huge benefit, which I did not know
0: I didn't know about that either.
10: Until I started looking into it. And this Ohio Army National Guard in our area, incredible. I mean, just top-notch training. The boot camp sergeant.
0: That boot camp might set a lot of people back, I'm sure.
10: I bet you that would give you some flashbacks, my friend.
0: I don't want to have any boot camp flashbacks, trust me.
10: I'm telling you what, I was in the corner watching, and it was stressing me out, and I didn't even have to do anything.
0: Yeah. Boot camp can be tough. That's for sure.
10: I'm quite sure. So, they're going through these drills right now. The National Guard does drills for them to get them ready for basic training, just so they're not completely you know, like deer in the headlights when they
0: get
10: to basic training. You know,
0: and I've thought about that a lot of time. I said, man, I should have prepared a little more than I did.
10: What did
0: before
10: you know?
0: Boot camp. I know I did. I thought I saw a few push ups, a few run a couple of laps, and you're good to go. But no, it was a lot different.
10: Did you have any like really terrible things happen to you?
0: Oh, or, man, let's
10: like,
0: see.
10: Did you get sick? Or
0: I didn't get sick, but the bad thing was we were in South Carolina. And on the beach, like Paris Island is near swampy area.
10: Oh.
0: And you had to stand at attention and these fleas would get on you and bite and you could not move.
10: Oh,
0: you
10: my
0: just
10: gosh.
0: Had to like. You just had to stand there because if you moved, then the whole platoon would have to do push-ups.
10: Oh my
0: gosh. If anybody moved, and you just had to stand there and take all the flea bites.
10: That's awful.
0: They call them sand fleas.
10: Yeah. Oh, those are, or no-see-ums, they call them. I think in Florida because you can't see them, right?
0: I don't know.
10: They're just biting
0: all
10: you.
0: I know, you can feel them biting you, and you couldn't move. And then one day we had to put our knees on a bench and hold the rifles out in front of us. And your arms get tired because the rifle was in, your knees were hurting, and then you just fall over, and then you had to do it again. It was a nightmare. It wasn't easy.
10: Wow.
0: So I feel for those people.
10: Yes.
0: Believe me, they were probably hating themselves for joining at that time. Yes.
10: You know what that says to me? It's just incredible that people will go through suffering and pain like that.
0: Yes.
10: For our freedom, to keep us safe. That's incredible to me.
0: But, so how long are they in the National Guard? Are they in there?
10: You can sign up for either 3 years or 6 years.
0: Okay.
10: Yeah.
0: And they do that, and it helps them, it speeds up the process to becoming a citizen.
10: And they can get great training and networking, and I'm sure it really gives them a boost for their future in this country.
0: All right. Someone has a question. Gerald Prophet, you have a question for Lisa.
11: Yeah, I kind of have this.
0: I said Lisa. She
11: 100% in agreement because I did 17 years in the National Guard and 3 years active duty. And that's what astonished me is that you would be surprised in the National Guard when you see a group of soldiers. You may see them as being black, but some of them were not born in America.
10: Mm-hmm.
11: They were very much so citizens born in another country.
0: Yeah.
11: So what she's saying, and I did this in 1986. But I didn't get into the Guard until 89. And I was involved in a 2x4 program. And what that means is that I said I was going to do 2 years active duty and 4 years in a Guard. Like I said, I ended up doing, you know, the total 20, you know.
10: Wow.
11: Just to say my brother can tell you more about that than I, because when you travel, that's when you really see the soldiers that you would think is African-American, but they are African and so much born in another country. And it's all kind of races.
0: Yeah.
11: You know, you got Italian and other kinds that we let get citizenship.
10: Mm-hmm.
11: So I know that's been going on since 1986 because that's when I went down to 550 Main Street.
10: Incredible. But well, thank you for your service, you know, first of all.
11: Close out with. That's what more of our kids need to be doing that's born in America.
0: Mm-hmm.
11: I don't understand it.
0: Yep.
11: While we don't have a serious black presence, and I'm talking about African-Americans, in the military today.
10: I feel like we take things for granted that people from other countries don't.
0: Oh,
10: don't
0: man.
10: You?
0: Yeah.
11: Okay, that may be it. I'm confused, but that's okay.
10: I
11: put my brother out there. He didn't want to talk me into joining the military, so maybe it's not happening in their families or something. But
10: maybe not. But incredible that you served for that long, not even going into it thinking about that.
11: And greatest part time job ever.
0: Yeah,
11: you know, get the extra income, you know, and then you had opportunities where you know things would happen in the state, and you could volunteer to work. And I worked at a job where they would let me double dip. I had 22 days of military leave talking about taking advantage.
10: Wow.
11: I would get paid doing my guard thing, as long as it was in the state of Ohio, and then I would get paid for my job.
0: All right.
11: 22 days a year.
10: That's incredible.
0: Hey, Gerald, thanks for your call.
10: Thank
0: Appreciate
10: you, Gerald.
11: Oh, thank you.
0: All right.
11: Thank you for sharing that. Yeah.
0: All right, Sheila Green, the story comes up
10: 6 o'clock on Thursday evening, and then it'll be on Friday morning with us as well.
0: Okay, okay. Mm-hmm. So we're going to see a lot of boot camp, going on there.
10: There's a little bit of yelling. Watch it with the sound down, Lincoln.
0: Do they yell? Are they yelling at them?
10: Yeah, okay. they yell at them.
0: That's the way they do it, I'm telling you.
10: The guy who was the drill sergeant that day had just gotten done with 9 weeks of drill sergeant training.
0: Oh, boy.
10: He was ready to go, sir.
0: I know he was ready to show his stuff.
10: Yes, sir, he was.
0: Let me show you what I learned.
10: He was.
0: Unbelievable. Unbelievable. So we will look for you on Thursday, 6 o'clock, Local 12, Sheila Gray. And, of course, you're on every morning on Local 12. And
10: Thank you.
0: You guys do a great job there.
10: Thank you. I'm so grateful to have been here this long, and I love my job. And, I feel like the luckiest girl in the world.
0: The luckiest redhead in the world. All right, I'll see you at the Aronoff, I'm sure, soon when they bring the new series in.
10: All right. Hug the family, Lincoln.
0: All right.
10: Thank you.
0: Sheila Gray, always great talking to you.
10: Always great seeing you, my friend.
0: All right, let's take a break. We'll come back, 12:30, The Buzz.
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13: The Laffy Taffy, the Laffy Taffy. I can't help but saying that every time I hear this song. 1230 WDBZ, the Buzz of Cincinnati, your talk station. Don't forget, I'll be out at Jeff Weiler this coming Saturday. And we're back. Jeff Weiler is back. And I'm back on the road in a Jeff Weiler vehicle. How about that?
14: Now, what are you driving right now, Mr. Ware?
13: Buick Enclave.
14: Enclave?
13: Buick Enclave, yeah.
14: I'm trying to see if I've seen it in the garage. Is it white?
13: I don't know. It's black.
14: It's black. Okay.
13: Black on black in black.
14: Uh-oh.
13: And the windows, I don't know. I haven't been in it at nighttime yet. So I don't know. Those windows are tinted and it's dark during the day. So I don't know what's going to happen at night.
14: Oh boy.
13: With those tinted windows. I don't know.
14: You and Miss Sharon can have some private time.
13: Oh boy.
14: Ware.
13: Yeah. We can stop on the way home. Yeah. You know. Yeah. Yeah. Pull over in this lot over here. Yeah.
14: There you go.
13: Unbelievable. Only you would think of that. Only you. All right. But yeah, I'm in one of those Buick Enclaves. And but I tell you, you got to see this Jeff Weiler Route 32. Like I said, it's like a whole city out there. They have, I mean, car dealership after car. They've got Chevrolet, Kia, Mazda, you name it. They've got them out there. And then they got the mega used car stores, which is where I'll be on Saturday. So come on out and check us out Saturday. We're doing Talk on the Buzz from noon to two. So all you YouTube folks, you don't have anything to do on a Saturday from noon to two, tune in to YouTube or come on out. Yes. All right. Let's move along. Looks like Ron Dula. Ron Dula, what's going on?
15: Hey, Lincoln.
13: Yes.
15: If you take that car out at night, what's going to happen? It's going to get darker, right?
13: Yes.
15: Okay. So you ain't going to be able to see. Don't you take that car out at night.
13: I'll just roll the window down.
15: Yeah. Okay.
13: If I'm on the street where I can't see, I'll just roll the window down.
15: Boy, I done done it. But, okay. Listen. Now, they said we had 600,000 votes left on the table last week, right?
13: Yeah, 600,000 black votes were left on the table.
15: 600,000. Now, you know, we have to get those black people engaged in the conversation.
13: Well, how do we do that?
15: And, you know, I will take the first $100 if I get 9 other people to get a raffle going, a call-in raffle, so that if you say a word or a word or somebody says a word that you pick out during the conversation, during the buzz conversation, then they can call in and get a $500 or $5,000 or you know, $1,000, you know, some type of, you know, award to where they listen and we get, you know, they get some type of something.
13: You can't pay people to vote.
15: I'm sorry?
13: You can't pay people to vote.
15: No, I'm not saying pay people to vote. I said if I get 9 other people to donate the first the $900 or $100, I will donate the first $100, and you can get $100 for listening that day. A contest, a call-in contest. You know, if you have a word or somebody says something,
13: that won't work. I hate to burst your bubble, but
15: no. Why won't that work?
13: It just
15: give tickets. Give tickets for a caller.
13: Why can't people just want to vote?
15: At the end of the show, you say a word that you pick out a word that a conversation that we somebody had, and you pick out a word.
13: Oh my God.
15: And say the first new caller that calls in gets the tickets. You know, and they can engage in the conversation. New people can engage in the conversation.
13: Hold on a second. Just stop. Please stop. Okay. Engaging in a conversation and actually getting somebody to get up off their ass and go out and vote, it's just two different things. I mean.
15: Okay. Well, if
13: you got to want to vote. You've got to want to participate in this government. You got to want to do it.
15: But if they don't know of what significance it has for them voting, they don't know to vote. So we have a conversation every day about voting, about Trump, and we don't have new people engaging. Everybody else is in. We hear the same conversation every day. You know, we need to go ahead.
13: And if they don't, right, you're right. Stop right there. You're right. You hear the same conversation about how bad Trump is and how he's, you know, cutting poor folks out and giving money to the rich. That should be enough right there. Cutting your insurance, gas prices going up high because he started this war with Iran. If that's not enough to motivate you to get out and vote, I don't know what is.
15: So wait a minute. So how come you don't want to get people engaged in that conversation? Like I said, it's just getting
13: having
15: people
13: a contest
15: engaged.
13: And this is not the people who will participate are the people that are probably already voting.
15: Well, then that's what I'm saying. If people want something, everything, everybody wants something. If you have tickets, if you have $50, $100 a day, you know, if by the end of the day, if somebody calls in and engages in a conversation, you know,
13: it's too complicated. Nobody's doing that. Nobody's going to take responsibility for that. You giving money and somebody else giving money, and then we give. That's not how it works.
15: People get tickets all the time. You can leave tickets at the door, downstairs. You can leave $100
13: as a radio station. We're not doing that. It won't work, Ron Dula. I got to run. I've got news coming up. Thanks for your call. 12:30, The Buzz.
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17: In the latest news, bond is being denied for a man charged in connection with the shooting deaths of three people in Cincinnati's Millville neighborhood. The victims were fatally shot at a Millville Court birthday party on June 20th. 62-year-old James Lewis has been indicted on multiple counts of murder. The volatile situation in Iran continues to play a role in the price at the pump. AAA reports the average price of regular fuel in Cincinnati this week is now $3.71 per gallon, 26 cents higher than the price 1 week ago. The average cost of a gallon of regular fuel in the state of Ohio now sits at $3.78 per gallon. And in Clinton County, former Clarksville Village Mayor John Neely Jr. is being accused of theft in office. Neely is accused of depositing village money into his own personal account, sometimes into his wife's account, and sometimes just cashing checks outright. About $50,000 went missing. Neely has been indicted on charges including theft. That's your news. I'm Adam Zelick on 1230 The Buzz.
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13: Mama, come here quick. Bring that licking stick. That's a James Brown song. I'm trying. We can't play regular music because of YouTube, and I'm just trying to make them sound better.
14: That's kind of the reason why I picked this song, because I'm like, it does sound a little
13: like some James like a Brown stuff. Like James Brown was at an orphanage or somewhere. I don't know. Unbelievable. All right. 513-749-1230. We had some audio on the, what was that?
14: It was an update on the Nolan Wells case.
13: Yeah, the Nolan Wells case. And we hear from one of his friends and the guy that was in the video or something. Let's listen to what an update on that case.
18: Back here in the U.S. now, we have new reporting tonight on that mysterious death of an 18-year-old Nolan Wells. For the first time tonight, we now hear from one of the last people to see him alive. Aaron Katursky in Mississippi.
19: Tonight, we're hearing from a friend of Nolan Wells who was with the 18-year-old on that isolated barrier island off the Mississippi Gulf Coast July 4th, the last day Wells was seen alive.
20: It breaks our heart that we can't even fully grieve our friend because we're scared.
19: Trayston Shepherd says he and his friends are now getting threats and he declined to speak with us on camera. But he addressed this social media video that's part of the investigation. Shepherd says he's the one heard arguing from the boat, not Wells.
20: That's the video I'm referring to. That's me yelling.
19: Shepherd says he took a boat back from Horn Island in the late afternoon, but Wells stayed behind with a girl he had met. Wells did not have his phone, but his friend tells us that's not unusual while swimming.
20: When Nolan got in the water, he put his phone on the dash, also with probably other 15 phones.
19: His parents say Nolan Wells went nowhere without his phone, but on July 4th, he left it behind in the boat. We're in about 2-3 feet of water, and so people hop over the edge and swim to shore.
21: Nolan Wells!
19: The community is clamoring for answers.
22: Are you on any timetable here?
0: I think it's important that we don't put ourselves on a timetable. It's important to be diligent in gathering all the facts. That's what the family deserves.
19: We're also learning tonight, David, the local district attorney is involved in the case, though so far there's no evidence to suggest what happened to Nolan Wells involved a crime.
13: All right. An update on that case. And, man, that's a boy. Ben Crump is down there and he's working on it. And they're supposed to get the autopsy. They had a private autopsy done also. I didn't listen to the whole news case right there, news report. But did he say anything about the autopsy?
14: No.
13: Okay. But that's supposed to take place. So we'll see. In the studio with me, none other than our good friend, Alicia Reese. Alicia, what's going on? Give us a county update.
21: You want to get the county report.
13: Yeah, we're due for the county report. What's going on? And, of course, I know we had the 513 relief bus. Had a guy over here from the county.
21: Yes.
13: And Ryan Braun talking about the event tomorrow at the county building. So there you go.
21: Well, a couple things, Lincoln. The thing that's happening tomorrow, everyone who has a disability, I hear people all the time said, where's my disability benefits? I ain't heard back, or I have a child that should be getting disability. I don't know how to do it. One of the things with the 513, this is part of the 513 relief bus series. And one of the things I said with the bus was that we need to have certain days that we do a big day and we focus on it. So we've done, you know, we had our kickoff, remember, at Corinthian, that's everything Hamilton County. We had the youth employment down at the West End, and over 1,000 youth with jobs. We've had physicals on the bus. So we had our senior citizen day. They came out in the thunder and the lightning. And
13: yes,
21: it was packed with seniors, helping seniors with their gas and electric and everything senior citizen. So now it's everything with people with disabilities. And there's a lot of different disabilities. And so if you have a disability, if you have a child with a disability, this is the time to come. We're going to be at our new facility in Bond Hill, and we're going to have the 513. We're going to have the 513 relief bus. And we have a report, Lincoln. I tell everybody, get this report, because this 513 relief bus has been amazing. So please get a copy of the report. Those who are watching on YouTube, we have a report. Everything we do, Lincoln, we got to measure it. We've got to measure it. And this bus has provided over 60,000 services so far free for everybody. This bus has helped save money. When we do the free physicals and the free blood pressure checks and all that, you got to put a copay. Mm-hmm. I had to go get my blood pressure checked. And a lady came in there and said, how would you like to pay this, cash or card? But by the way, don't let the blood pressure go up. And I'm thinking, after you done sent me the bill.
13: Yes.
21: So this is no copay. And so we have saved a lot of folks dollars. Physicals, we saved $96,000. Biometric screenings, we saved the taxpayers $88,000. Our physicals with the youth, over $7,000. And Lincoln, with free birth certificates, we have saved the taxpayers $35,530. So get the report. So this is another piece of our series. This will be, I think, our third year doing it. Everything with disabilities. If you're looking for a job and you're disabled, you need to be over there.
13: Yeah, yeah.
21: If you're talking about you ain't heard back from the state or the federal government, they're going to be there to look up your disability. Mm-hmm. If you have a child and you say, what kind of benefits can I get? You come over there. And they've got a whole lot more health care, all the things you need to know about people with disabilities. The other thing is DDS has moved into that building.
13: Right.
21: So in that building, we got veterans, we got DDS, disabilities, we got the health department is in there, we got Jobs and Family Services, so it's a one stop. So when you come over there, you can be a part of that. Veterans, you got some disabilities, they can help you, or they can get you with the Veterans Services Office. So please, tomorrow, it starts at 10 a.m., get to Bond Hill, to our campus with the 513 relief bus, everything disability. And a lot of times, Lincoln, we don't find out what we got. We just say, oh, go on in there and wrap your leg. We don't really help it, you know, or gone over here. And, you know, we never get all of the benefits. Mm-hmm. So please come out. This is this is Disability Month. The number one minority group are people with disabilities. So that's the first thing on Hamilton County Report. The second thing, Lincoln, we had the Small Business Day. And I remember when I first came with the idea, they said, hey, is anybody going to come out? And every year we have 1,000 small businesses. But we don't come out with just some leaflets passing out and say, mm-hmm. go home and get on the computer. I want real things, the deal room. And so this year, you know, our money, everybody's money's getting cut. I said, can we please just try to scrounge up at least enough to get at least to $200,000? And the people could apply there. Mm-hmm. And then they had to take two classes. And what we did was have the workshops right there. So that's your two classes. And so last week or 2 weeks ago, I think it was last week, we presented the checks to the small businesses. So the $200,000 went from an idea, went from the Sharonville Convention Center, mm-hmm. went from the computers that we set up to the small businesses in this economy. They got checks, and some of them was $10,000, $5,000. Really? Yes. And this, you don't have to pay it back. We don't have to come and get a piece of your business. And so that happened last week. We were out there, and the board of commissioners, we were there, and we gave the checks. So something did happen. People say, what happened? Something happened. Mm-hmm. I saw those businesses. I saw them get checks. And so that was happening. What's my lady with the peach cobbler?
13: Aunties.
21: Yeah. She came in on a walker. She done got a check. So I'm just saying, small businesses did get help. So that's another thing that, and we, of course, it's in addition to the $17 million we've done for small businesses. The third thing is, your gas and electric done went up. They're talking about another 31%. I don't control the gas and electric, but I am elected official. And I know that this is going to hurt people. And I spoke out against it, but I wrote a letter to Governor DeWine, and I asked for three things. Number one, a moratorium mm-hmm. on any going up on gas and electric in this tough economy. Two, that he contact the PUCO, who are his appointments.
13: Yes.
21: They're appointed by the governor. Yes. And tell them, we can't afford to go up at this time in this economy. And then the third thing is, I asked for $1 million. They've got some money up there. Give us $1 million to Hamilton County and get through our bus. Mm-hmm. And we can help get the money to the people to help them with their gas.
13: Have you heard back? Is he going to do it?
21: Oh, man, I'm calling his crickets. The man's crickets. I mean, usually he get back with it. But we're going to still keep the pressure on. We just can't let the bills go high mm-hmm. and don't nobody say nothing, because he'll say, I ain't heard from nobody. Mm-hmm. Seems like everything's fine. So that's the other thing that's happening. Last but not least on the county report, well, not the last part, but we're dealing with the children's levy. I'll come back to tell you more about it. It's a tough decision because we're talking about a 75% increase on your property taxes. And people right now are having a tough time. And these are usually people who support, because we all support our children. Let's be clear.
13: Yeah.
21: We got to help the children. One of the things I put on the table, they got to look into it. I said to Jeff Aluto, like, we got to be more creative. We can't do it like we used to do mm-hmm. it. We can't put all the costs on grandma and grandpa.
13: Throw a levy on
21: and all that. Yeah, get a levy. But, Lincoln, don't you think it's odd that when it comes to the stadiums, they only had to get one vote? They don't have to go back to the taxpayers mm-hmm. since, what, 1997? But children's levy, the children, the foster kids, they got to come every year and beg, please help the children. I said, we need to reverse it. So I've asked for the administrator to look into, let's take the half-cent sales tax that we put in for the stadiums mm-hmm. and borrow against the future earnings, because that's what we're going to pay, and let that pay for the children, and then put the stadiums on mm-hmm. the ballot. Let the billionaires go to the ballot. And let the children be funded. So it sounds like a common sense approach.
13: Yes.
21: But a lot of times when they say, everybody going to say, I love the kids, and they cry.
13: Right.
21: I mm-hmm. love them. But then when you come in and say, well, wait a minute, let's switch. Billionaires, you got to go to the ballot because you got money to get to the mm-hmm. ballot. And children, you're funded permanently. And so I've asked to do that. And of course, you know, they'll come with, wait a minute, right, and right. We ain't never done it. We doing some things we ain't never done.
13: Mm-hmm.
21: So my goal is to bring that down. 75% is going to be tough, and I don't want to put the children at risk.
13: Mm-hmm.
21: We putting them out there and putting them, you know, we putting them on the ledge. And yep. Then the billionaires.
13: Same thing with the schools.
21: Yeah,
13: I mean,
21: the billionaires, they're guaranteed. They ain't got to go come see us but one time.
13: One time.
21: And remember when I tried to get the Bengals, I said, put this back on the ballot so the people can speak.
13: Oh, boy.
21: And if the people say, you know, and the people
13: can say. I know they didn't want that. I know they didn't want
21: to. If they don't want it, you know, the children don't want to have to go to the ballot. So anyway, my point is we got to look creatively. We don't have a lot of time. But I say let's comb everything because we definitely want to support our children, our future, and our community. Last but not least, Cincinnati Black Music Walk of Fame, which we use funding from hotel motel tax. That's how we fund it.
13: Mm-hmm.
21: I said, we don't want no property taxes and all that. We're going to use the hotel motel. So when the music fest comes to town, they talking about $107 million plus dollars. They got the highest hotel rates.
13: Yes.
21: In the whole year. Now, mm-hmm. maybe you might have one concert where they go up on the yeah. price. We're talking about every year.
13: Mm-hmm.
21: And you come in, they don't want you to have no towels, one bar of soap. And, you know what I'm saying? Pay up front. You had to pay, you know, three yeah. months ago, 2 days, yeah. 2 to 3 days stay. So you have all these things that happen. High demand. So my point is we put some of those dollars toward, we've never put it back in the Black community. We get the consumer money from the Black community, and then it goes to other projects.
13: Yeah.
21: And we saying take a little small slice, which is very small, and put toward the Black Music Walk of Fame. So the Black Music Walk of Fame is free, and then all the other stuff, Lincoln, I got to go out and raise the funds, okay? So when people come in, I got to get Procter & Gamble to pay for the stars. I got to go out and raise the fund. When I got the Q Kids, I got the Gold Star come in and say, we'll pay for yeah. the Q Kids. I mean, these are the type of things, and then we're giving you free entertainment. So the date is July 25th. It's a Saturday. Start lining up early. Seating first come first, general admission seating first come first serve. We're going to march in, and it's indoor and outdoor. Regina Bell's going to perform, and we also got that she's going to perform her songs, and Shirley Murdoch's going to perform her songs.
13: Mm-hmm.
21: And this is all free. Second Wind's going to perform, kicking everything off. And then John Murray is back as a national host. So we're putting this thing together. If you've never been to the Grammys, you get a chance. You ain't never been to the BET Awards, you get it. Ain't never been to the Tonys, you get a chance to be a part of this. And then Midnight Star, this is their 50-year anniversary of performing, and then they're going to perform at the end of the ceremony. So it's going to be a great thing. We're honoring WCIN. Now, Lincoln, I don't know where you find, and somebody done posted their business card. I'm W. So it's a lot of people came through WCIN. We're going to be honoring them, first Black radio station in Cincinnati, in Ohio, from here to the Mississippi River. We also are going to go with Heat Wave. We're honoring them. Original members are coming. One coming from the UK. So they're coming. Mm-hmm. So Ligon, they're coming. Tyrone Dubois. For top influencer, Vicky V, she can't make it back, but she said,
13: yes.
21: You know, she's sending people. And then M80 also, and Mr. Keith Little, the blues man. So we're honoring all these folks. Come on out. It's free. I got free parking for you at the lot next to the Walk of Fame. Don't go to every lot. We right next to the Walk of Fame. That's yeah. the one. You won't be able to stay for the festival. You got to leave after we get done. Don't say, I'm going to get there and I'll stay there for the festival. You got to pay.
13: I get a bus home and leave my car
21: yeah,
13: there.
21: Yeah, can't do it. I want to thank Miss Viola Brown. We got a Lincoln. We got seniors. We got buses for seniors. They leave from Corinthian, but you had the RSVP. And as soon as we got going, the buses are full.
13: It's all,
21: so
13: they're
21: buses
13: already full.
21: Are coming. Churches are coming in vans. I got a group coming from Michigan. They coming in four sprinters to come down here. I mean, they coming. Now Chicago done called and said, wait a minute, we want to come. And then Lincoln, we're going to march everybody in for the Parade of Stars with the Q Kids leading us in. Lincoln, we're leading us in. And that Parade of Stars is so important because why? We got a clicker. Now, Lincoln, we're the only event, okay? And we're the county.
13: Mm-hmm.
21: I'm a county commissioner. They don't put a clicker on me. There's no clicker on Blink. There's no clicker on Smale Park. Nothing free has a clicker. Washington Park ain't got no clicker. We go down there for the Friday flow. Everybody just throwing numbers out there. We have a clicker that tells you what time you came in and how many people came in. Mm-hmm. And so we have to do that because they're trying to show ain't nobody down. Now, I want to tell you, the clicker has shown we're over 300,000.
13: And I don't, for some reason, people who are in charge of, you know, people come to town, they forget about the Cincinnati Black Music Walk of Fame. I was at the 6 a.m. restaurant over for breakfast Sunday. Some lady was in here for a family reunion. She said, "Oh yeah, I went to the Freedom Center. I went to the Freedom Center. Yeah, I'm walking down." Mm-hmm. I said, "What about, did you hear about the Black Music Walk of Fame?" She said, "No, I didn't hear about that."
21: Yeah, you know why, Lincoln? We are not in, and I got Jackie Tagger Boyd, who used to be at the tourism. Now, we got some new leadership and working and hoping to get more partnerships. Number one, we do not have a brochure for the Black Music Walk of Fame. Mm-hmm. Number two, we have no marketing budget for the Cincinnati Black Music Walk of Fame. That's why this weekend is so important. And then number three, when they come to town, because Lincoln, I sat in my car and watched the tour buses. I was right across from the Freedom Center, and I support the Freedom Center. I watched them come out. Nobody told them. I walked up to them. They said, "Where is it?" So we have no one saying go to the Cincinnati Black Music Walk of Fame. Mm-hmm. And I'll be honest with you, because I support, you know, I always have supported the Freedom Center, helped them with funding and everything. But what they try to do now, that when the Black Music Walk of Fame showed up, then they try to say, "Well, you only go to the Freedom Center because they control the Freedom Center, right? Go there." All of a sudden, the Freedom Center winning all these awards, which is great. I've been trying to get them awards before. Mm-hmm. But when the Black Music Walk of Fame shows up, well, we prefer, let's send everybody over there. And then the Freedom Center started doing music. I said, "Wait a minute, I voted for the first $10 million. When did the Freedom Center start having music?" And all of a sudden, because with us, they find that we only can have one thing. But let me just say this. When you go down to the banks, you've got a football stadium for the Bengals. And you got a baseball stadium for the Reds. And then even though we got two stadiums, FC said, "We got to have our own stadium." And then you go to college, you got a Xavier got to have a arena, and UC got to have theirs. When it comes to the Black community, one, they don't want you to really do much unless they control it. But two, we can't have more than one thing. Mm-hmm. And that was the challenge. We have a Black Music Walk of Fame that's not a Freedom Center. Then we got a Freedom Center that talks about freedom and slavery and all those things. So I am determined that out of 198 acres, we can have more than one thing. And then Lincoln, here comes the, you know, the park board comes and they building a $5 million wall.
13: Yeah.
21: We got to put our names on something. And then they got construction going to try to stop us to not have the people down on July 25th. They said construction will be over. And you go down there, and it's a whole bunch of names.
13: I got a break. Terrence Howard says we got to take a break.
21: Okay, you got to take a break. But everybody, July 25th, that's why we got purpose. Come on out. It's free. And I'm working as hard as I can to make it classic.
13: And you need to save your voice between now and next week.
21: That's why I'm drinking this here.
13: I know. You got to stop talking between now and next week so you have your voice for the Cincinnati Black Music Walk of Fame induction.
21: I got to keep talking because nobody, we ain't in no brochures. We ain't got nobody trying to help us. And please, y'all, come on down. July 25th, we're all white. Peace.
13: All right. Alicia Reese, always great to get that county report and a report on the 513 relief bus and a report on the Cincinnati Black Music Walk of Fame. All right. Let's take a break. We'll come back 12:30. The Buzz.
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1: 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You've got something to say.
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0: that song. You know, I've been taking tap dance lessons, and that would be a good song for me to do some tap on. Yeah. All right. And I'm telling you, it really brings your heart rate up. You know, tapping, it's some good exercise in doing that.
1: Now, how does it affect your knee? Your knees? How does that affect your knees and tapping?
0: I've been doing pretty good so far, not hurting, okay. You know? Because you're more like, you know, it's all in your feet. You know what I mean?
1: Yeah.
0: It's all in the feet. So the knees haven't been bothering me. But I forgot my brace the other day. We were walking and I kind of had a little limp going on there.
1: Oh, boy.
0: Sandra Jones noticed, of course.
1: Yeah.
0: Lincoln, did you put that thing in your shoe? Because you look like you limp. You know, she never misses a thing.
1: That's mama right there. That's mama. Yeah.
0: All right. Let's move along. Let's see who's been holding on the longest.
1: Let's go to someone short-winded because, you know, we got a break coming
0: up. That's right. I was late for break. Let's see. Carol Lynn might be short-winded. Carol Lynn, how are you?
2: Yes, Lincoln. Hi, how are you doing?
0: I'm doing great.
2: Hi. I just heard President Reeves. Did she mention anything about the seniors with the bus? Is it full?
0: I think she said they were full. It was full, but I'll catch her on the way out. She's next door at 100.3. But I think she said the buses leaving from Corinthian are full. But I'll find out for sure.
2: Give the phone number out.
0: Well, I think she gave it out maybe a few weeks ago when she was in here. But I will, as soon as we go to break again, because I ran over last time, we got another break coming up. I will run next door and ask her, and we'll do that. All right?
2: Please do. Thank you, Lincoln.
0: Carol Lynn, thanks for your call. We got Doug Springs, Stefan, David Whitehead, all holding on. We'll take a quick break, and then we'll come back, and I promise you, we'll get to everybody between now and 1 o'clock right here on 1230 The Buzz.
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0: 1230 WDBZ, the Buzz of Cincinnati, your talk station. Let's see, we're going to go by how long you've been holding. Now, so Stefan has been holding the longest, then Doug Springs, David Whitehead, and Janice coming up. Stefan, how you doing?
1: I'm doing fine, Brother Lincoln. How you doing, man? You and brother that I don't like, but I love you.
0: Okay. He's doing all right.
1: How you doing, good brother?
2: I'm going to do my best.
1: And God going to do the rest. But Lincoln, where? I heard the grocery store, they came on yesterday.
0: Yeah.
1: Excuse me.
0: Are you getting choked? You getting choked up? You can't talk with food in your mouth. How you talking with food in your mouth?
1: Now I get choked up, Brother Lincoln, how they playing black people, brother. You know, I heard what they said. Somebody ran in there with guns and that and all this.
0: Yeah.
1: Man, that's a sad situation. But they should have went across the street with the guns and making $1 million a year.
0: Yes.
1: They went in the wrong place.
0: Yes.
1: But anyway, Lincoln, it's sad, Lincoln. The businesses up there closed. No black community leaders, no ministers, no politicians even spoke about the corruption that's intentionally cities doing, Lincoln. That's intentionally the cities doing what they doing, Lincoln. That is wrong. Displacement, gentrification, development. Lincoln is dirty, man. It's dirty to the fullest extent. It's dirty what they doing. Lincoln, look at Hispanics, man. They got their own damn grocery store.
0: Where is it?
1: Where is it? All in Corrine and Price Hill. I can keep going. You even got Hispanics doing work. The Hispanics doing work, Lincoln. They buying the grocery stores up, Lincoln. You know what I mean? You even had Hispanics doing your roof one day. Right. That's how sad it is, Lincoln. And the crazy part about it, the city of Cincinnati fund Kroger's, Lincoln, annually. They fund Kroger's. Grant. Money. Lincoln, that is super wrong what they did. They need to make them black businesses up there in town at the town center whole, Lincoln.
0: Yeah, yeah.
1: That's wrong. They need to make them whole. That's our job as being a precinct executive that we got elected. Our job is to talk to the leadership, the Democrat Party. With these candidates getting elected, Lincoln, we can't be having no damn candidates getting elected and they playing the whole damn community. Make it make sense, Lincoln, what they doing, brother. It's sad. Kroger's getting money from the city.
0: Have you been down to city council lately? Have you?
1: You silly, Lincoln.
0: I'm sure you're going to bring this up the next time you go to council. I'm sure you're going to bring this up.
1: Oh, man, to the fullest, Lincoln. They on their vacation. They come back the first week of August.
0: Yeah.
1: Then they come back in September. But, Lincoln, this is a serious issue, Lincoln. You even got the damn social justice next door to them. Where the justice at, Lincoln?
0: Yes.
1: Huh? I mean, it's crazy. I bet they rent cheap. I bet they rent like $500. That little center. It's just wrong, Lincoln. TCB, they applied for a grant of $200,000, a neighborhood business district support grant, right? Then the money's supposed to be dished out to the business owners, but guess what TCBC didn't do? They didn't report the money. They didn't report the money, the grant that they received to some of them business owners, but they used the business owner's name.
0: Yeah.
1: You know what I mean? They used the business owner's name.
0: See, that's wrong. That's something sounds illegal about that, but I guess it happened. I don't know what to say.
1: But Lincoln, Lincoln, your show, I thank you very much, Lincoln, that you allowed me to come on to speak like this. Because usually, back in the day, the old Lincoln would have hung up.
0: Oh, my goodness. The new Lincoln getting ready to hang up. I got to go. Thanks for your call.
1: Lincoln, I appreciate you, Lincoln. Thank you, brother. I love you. Can't do nothing about it. And it's community leaders, it's a shame on y'all damn asses. Y'all ministers and all y'all crooked, rotten.
0: All right. Thanks for your call. Unbelievable. Doug Springs, how you doing today?
3: Fine. To step on. A lot of it is because we as a community are not together. We're not demanding anything. We're silent. So our leaders don't hear us saying or doing anything, so they don't do anything. Well, so it's not so much the leaders, it's us.
0: Now, you know, let me tell you this. And now when... You know, people talk about the Black Ministers Conference. When they had power, you know, they could get things done. Wouldn't you say so?
3: Well, if, I know you don't remember this, but we told the black ministers to be quiet because they was going the wrong way.
0: Oh.
3: They
0: went well, something the, you know, they did turn the corner on some things, and you know.
3: And the community activists told them to cool out, to be quiet because y'all going the wrong way, and they did that. So I give them utmost respect for doing that, but. Sometimes when you get power, Lincoln, it goes to your head, and you forget the real purpose of what you're out there for.
0: Yeah,
3: and I'm gonna say a few things very quickly. The crime watchers, when you was talking to the police officer this morning,
0: yes,
3: and you said somebody talking in the background,
0: mm-hmm.
3: and they said Miss Tony,
0: yes,
3: is Miss Tony a police officer?
0: No, she's not. No.
3: Oh.
0: She's a civilian.
3: Okay, because there was a police back in the day who was very popular in the black community. His name was John F. Tony, and I'm talking about, I think it was probably in the 50s and the 60s. And I just wonder, was she any kin to him?
0: I don't know. I'm not sure.
3: Okay, then the second thing, stand on the police. Lincoln, at one time, black police were much more respected in the black community than they are today. They were known, I would say that. They were known more so in the black community because that's where they mostly put them at, in the black community.
0: Yeah, yeah. It's some legendary black police officers out there, you know. Their names were big. You're right.
3: And today... You know, I know there's many black officers, and basically, I don't know any.
0: Yeah.
3: You know?
0: Yeah.
3: They're not in the community like they were back during those times, and I understand the population and all that, but they were, the black police officers at that time, we knew who they were.
0: Mm-hmm. Yeah.
3: And they carried a lot of respect in the community. And I just wish that more black police would get into the community and get their names out there.
0: Well, you know, and I think nowadays we're getting a lot of black police officers that not from Cincinnati, didn't grow up here, so they're not connected like the old guys were.
3: Exactly. I understand that. But they still should get out and make themselves known.
0: Yeah.
3: And because, I mean... They were doing more back then than what they're doing now for the community. Then my last point, Lincoln, on your TV show Sunday, I was watching, and you had you had a judge on there running for office.
0: Mm-hmm.
3: And she was talking about people, you know, electing, you know, voting for the judges.
0: Mm-hmm.
3: Then I remember at Elizabeth Ty, who's running for probate judge,
0: mm-hmm.
3: at her fundraiser, she was talking about time what people do when they vote from the top down.
0: Mm-hmm.
3: And by the time they get down to the judges, many of them don't vote for the judges.
0: Right.
3: So I would like everybody to understand that we need to do what we call a bottoms up. Now, in the old days, that means you took some liquor and poured it up and drank it, you know, from the bottle.
0: Right.
3: But now I'm talking about bottoms up. I mean, start voting from the bottom because that's where the judges are.
0: And then work your way up.
3: Than the governor and all the other officials that started at the top. It's at the top of the ballot. So start from the bottom and work your way up. And I think that's a brilliant idea, and it's an easy idea.
0: Mm-hmm.
3: And I wish more from the black community, because that's where we lose.
0: Mm-hmm.
3: We don't vote for our local more than we vote for our state and national.
0: Yeah.
3: So, y'all, bottoms up, meaning vote starting at the bottom of the ballot and work your way up to the top. Thanks, Lincoln.
0: All right, Doug. Thanks for your call. I'll see you Saturday. That's Doug Springs. And, he's telling the truth. A lot of people, they vote, like, just during the presidential election, a lot of them just came in there and voted for president and left the whole rest of the ballot blank. Or they'll go to the first two candidates, and then they just stop. They, you know, that's all I know. I'm not voting. You know, and they'll turn their ballot in. put it in the machine. But like he said, vote from the start at the bottom and then work your way up. A lot of things, because they don't have a DR and R behind the judges, and they don't know who they're voting for. If they're not an educated voter, they won't know who's who. All right. Let's go to David Whitehead. David, how you doing?
2: Hey, Lincoln, I'm doing great. Wow, Doug brought up some great points, and then Stefan had some points, some valid points as well. So just want to touch base on Doug's point, because I was going to talk to Alicia, but she's gone now, and she needs to stop talking. I told her that until it's Black Music.
0: Right, right. She's not going to have a voice when the event starts.
2: I know. But a couple of things. One of the things, great points he made was in regards to the ballot and looking at the whole ballot. When you see our people out doing voter registration, just because you're already registered doesn't mean you can't stop and say, hey, can you help show me how to look at my ballot before I go into the elections?
0: Because
2: that's where we're missing it. It's an easy thing for us to do, to pull your ballot up right there on the spot. Now, this is going to have to happen at the end of August, early September, when everyone's certified for the ballot. But we can do that. I mean, allow us to help you help yourself, and you can help your neighbor. Because we're out there, and we're trying to make sure everybody understands their ballot, make sure everybody understands who to vote for, and we are missing judges. And it's painful to us, because if you got the wrong judges in place, you get the wrong ruling. We can look at how it progressed to the Supreme Court. We definitely had the wrong people at the Supreme Court. But that could have been stopped if we had they wouldn't have been voted into office earlier on.
0: Right. You're right.
2: So the other thing, Lincoln, is he made a very good point about knowing your police officers and being able to have that relationship with your law enforcement officers as community partners. That's why we're talking to the community today. We're going to be at the Holloman Center tonight from 6 to 7:30 or 6 to 8. I'm not sure how long we're going to go, but we'll go at least an hour and a half to 2 hours. Trying to get the information from the community about how you want to look at the information that was released and how we can best make adjustments. We can't make adjustments for the community without hearing from the community. And that's why we're having these meetings, so we can hear from the community. So we're inviting people to come out at 6 o'clock. You could have registered in advance. If you didn't, that doesn't matter. Come on out anyway. The other thing that Stefan raised in regards to community leaders being able to do things. We can't do it all, but we can try and put forth some efforts towards that. I can't stop that grocery store from closing. I would love to have a way in which to stop the grocery store.
0: Well, it's already closed.
2: I know, that's what I'm saying. I would have loved to have a way.
0: Yeah.
2: Lincoln, I bought gift cards from that grocery store that I never used.
0: Mm-hmm.
2: And you know why I wasn't able to use? And this is, I don't know what their business plan or business model was, but when I went over there, there weren't products that I needed. The inventory was low.
0: Yeah.
2: And we have to figure out how we can make our stores.
0: They explained that they couldn't find a distributor. It's hard for a small grocery store.
2: I understand that. And that is a problem. How do we get on the other end of the distribution channel?
0: Yeah.
2: You know, these fish stores that don't have people that look like us that are all in our community, they have a distribution to get their fish from their people.
0: Mm-hmm.
2: Where are we at on the other end of that chain? These are the business models we got to come up with ahead of time before we put something in place. And, you know, there's some people in here out there with this knowledge, but we got to press upon them to start helping guide us. And we can't blame, you know, corporate all the time, because everybody, we can't live off of grant money. If we get a grant money, how do we take that grant money and build it into something that is profitable? And, you know, that is the frustration part for me, is I'm trying to figure out how can we increase Black economic development. And also with the Music Fest coming up, that is the Super Bowl for these Black vendors.
0: Yes.
2: We have to go down there and support it. It is not going to be your regular price, because they got hard costs. It's going to cost you a little bit more, but support them. So that this is how they make their year, is off of this weekend.
0: Next weekend.
2: Yeah, this is how they're going to make the next year where they can be still in business. And we need to help and support that because they look like us. They work with us. They hire people that look like us. And we can spend the money. I got people from Chicago coming in. I got people from Detroit coming in. Chicago, the prices we're fussing about are regular prices
0: right.
2: to them.
0: Yeah. Oh, yeah.
2: They're not coming down here fussing about the price. That's what it normally costs.
0: Right. Yeah. It's like a discount down here compared to Chicago. Yeah. All right, David, I'm out of time. Okay. I got to run.
2: All right.
0: Appreciate your call. All right, let's take a break. We'll come back. Janice, KZ Smith, Nadir, all holding on. 1230, The Buzz.
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0: WDBZ Lincoln Ware with you. And let's see, Janice, KZ, and the deer are holding on. Janice, how are you today?
1: I'm good, Lincoln. How are you?
0: I'm hanging in there, hanging in there. What's on your mind?
1: Do you remember a place called Harris Rosedale's? It was out in Lachlan. He taught tap years ago.
0: It sounds familiar.
1: Yeah, I took tap out there I was a little girl.
0: Okay.
1: But I had a girlfriend, too, who, one of my best girlfriends, she taught ballet and tap as an adult, you know, and yes. I took lessons from her, too. And, yeah, tap is, you know, your hips and your thighs and all those.
0: And your calf muscles and
1: yes,
0: all that.
1: Yeah,
0: your feet.
1: But, Lincoln, I wanted to do a quick overview of your show today.
0: Yes.
1: Judge Hunter.
0: Yes.
1: If we want to talk about faith, that lady has faith. Do you hear me?
0: Mm-hmm. Oh, yeah.
1: She has been to hell and back, and she has ethics.
0: Mm-hmm.
1: Alicia Reese has a progressive, creative mind.
0: Mm-hmm.
1: She is awesome. The National Guard. You ask, why aren't Americans going? Well, Americans are already citizens, and if they want to go, they can. Now, those immigrants, they're joining... wanting to become citizens.
0: Right, to speed up the process. That's a pretty good, that's pretty smart to do what they're doing.
1: Yeah, you know? So that's the reason a lot of them are going. And I want to go back to Mississippi James, too. He was talking about, you know, blacks and propaganda and all that. And I do want us, our people to understand that most negative things said about us are merely propaganda. You know, the offender always tries to malign the victim.
0: Yes.
1: To protect themselves.
0: Yes.
1: So I want us to understand that all that propaganda, those negative things about us were never true. They were just to try to make someone else feel better.
0: Mm-hmm.
1: And also I want black people to understand, too, you know, just imagine being under stress and on guard your whole life. You know, wondering about yourself, your children, when you go out. You know, where you go, what you're going to do. They say that we're the sickest. You know, they always say we're the sickest, which is not true. We're just under more pressure.
0: Mm-hmm.
1: And I want our people to understand that we're under pressure constantly. Right now, we have to talk to our children about going out, what they should and shouldn't do, where they should go, who they should be with, all those kind of things. That causes stress in your bodies, and we're not even aware of it a lot of times. Subconsciously, we're not aware. It's not always just what we eat.
0: Right.
1: It's about the levels of cortisol that's building up in our bodies. And we have to be aware of that. Sometimes we have to sit down and take a few deep breaths and concentrate and ask ourselves why we feel so stressed. But just think about what we're under on a daily basis, all the time under pressure. And we have to really be gentle with ourselves and understand that there's nothing wrong with us. We're not sick. We're not the sickest.
0: No.
1: There's nothing wrong with us. We might have some emotional issues because of the stress that we're under, but there is nothing wrong with us.
0: All right.
1: But have some peace, have some, be gentle with yourself. Understand that we are under pressure.
0: And that stress and pressure, it brings on illness. I hear
1: you. Yes, it does.
0: Yeah. All right, Janice,
1: so
0: I'm out of
1: care.
0: Time. All right. Thanks for your call. KZ Smith, real quick, how you doing?
2: I'm doing pretty good. First of all, Lincoln, want to thank you and all those who came out to Live Well Cincinnati last Friday.
0: Oh,
2: good
0: yes.
2: Event.
0: Yes, yes.
2: Definitely appreciate it. Secondly, as Doug Springs talked about, bottoms up,
0: mm-hmm.
2: start at the bottom of the ballot.
0: Yes.
2: I certainly hope so because, you know, my stepdaughter, Elizabeth, she's running, Elizabeth Ty, for probate judge.
0: Yes.
2: And she's almost on the bottom of the ballot. So I support definitely bottoms up. But going to Stefan, and I hear Stefan's concern, and, you know, he's right, we need to do more. But the ministers, we no longer control the town center.
0: Right.
2: That was the Coalition of Churches. TCB controls the town center. Vice Mayor Jan Michelle Kearney, she's in the process of setting up a meeting to find out what's going on with the town center. Chanel, Pastor Donald Jones and I mean, we fought hard to get Country Meats what they needed to move in and to continue to operate. And a lot of things that, from what they said, they were promised, they did not receive. And so we're setting up a meeting to find out what went wrong.
0: What happened? Yeah.
2: What Chanel is saying was what she said, and I know it's right quickly, is that the $250,000, not necessarily that it went to another business. It just didn't go to them. The $250,000 went like for build out and things like that when they needed to go for other things.
0: Mm-hmm.
2: And so we're going to have a meeting to really find out. But I met with the mayor, met with the TCB to say, ministers, we want to take it back over. So
0: all right,
2: just to let you know.
0: All right, KZ, thanks.
2: Right.
0: Thanks for your call. That's
2: all
0: Reverend
2: right,
0: KZ Smith.
2: Take care.
0: All right, Nadir, you got about 20 seconds.
3: Hey, Lincoln.
0: You want to call me back tomorrow? Nadir, you want to call me back tomorrow?
3: Yeah, we'll do.
0: Okay, we'll get you in
3: hey,
0: there.
3: Lincoln.
0: Yeah.
3: Lincoln, real. Only thing I'm going to say right quick is our people need to stop going to Kings Island. I'll call you tomorrow.
0: Okay, I heard about that. We'll talk about that tomorrow, too. The Kings Island. Yeah, he's right about that. Call me tomorrow, Nadir. That's going to wrap it up for me. I'll see you tomorrow morning at 10, 12:30. The Buzz.

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1: It's Sybil Wilkes with what we need to know. South Carolina Governor Henry McMaster announced that Darlene Graham Nordone will fill the Senate seat left vacant by her brother, Lindsey Graham, following his death from an aortic dissection over the weekend. Nordone will serve until the term concludes in January, stating she'll be there for her brother just as he was always there for her. Meanwhile, military operations are intensifying in the Middle East. Under the direction of President Trump, U.S. Central Command executed a third consecutive night of strikes against Iran. The administration stated these actions aim to degrade Tehran's capacity to target commercial shipping in the Strait of Hormuz, where Trump is officially reinstating a naval blockade. In a social media post, the president noted the waterway remains open to others, but the U.S. will act as the guardian of the channel, imposing a 20% security reimbursement fee on all cargo shipped. On Capitol Hill, a new bipartisan effort is taking aim at our time, and specifically our clocks. The Sunshine for Our Kids Act of 2026 looks to establish permanent standard time nationwide while allowing individual states to choose permanent daylight saving time if they prefer. Meta announced a massive $50 billion expansion for its Richland Parish, Louisiana data center project, scaling its infrastructure to an unprecedented 5 gigawatts of artificial intelligence capacity. And finally, a terrifying wildlife encounter at Yellowstone National Park over the weekend left a man seriously injured. Officials report the victim was walking with his grandson when a charging bison headbutted him, tossing him into the air. He's fine, but whoa, did you see those pictures? To subscribe to my free daily newsletter, please visit SybilWilkes.com. For all the news 24/7, go to News1.com. I'm Sybil Wilkes. Be informed, be empowered.
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4: May we please pause for a minute of prayer. Oh, dear God, creator of the entire universe, we stop what we are doing to say thank you and to let you know that we appreciate having you in our lives. Because of our belief in you, God, our understanding of your greatness and your mercy, and most importantly, our witnessing of your awesome power and unlimited ability, we know that you can empower us to accomplish that which may appear impossible. You did not let the sea stop Moses. You parted the waters. You did not allow the wall to stop Joshua. You made the wall come tumbling down. You didn't allow the giant to stop David. And you didn't even allow death to stop Jesus, who we all know is still teaching as strong as ever. So all that we ask of you today, dear God, is to please help us to never forget that for with you, our God, nothing is impossible. 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
4: 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I'm your host, Reverend Al Sharpton, and we're back. 1-877-532-5797. Don't forget Politics Nation with Al Sharpton, live at 5 every Saturday and Sunday. And as I said, we had a lot of you for watching last weekend. We had everybody from Senator Cory Booker to Governor Bashir, Kentucky, to the parents of Nolan Wells on, and we're going to have certainly this weekend that and more. 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And a Saturday Action Rally will be now at our headquarters at the National Action Network House of Justice, 6 handsome place. Is really 124th and 6th Hancock Place in Harlem, which is really 124th Street and Morningside Drive. 9 a.m. to 11. Get there early. Get one of the seats downstairs so I can see you. But even if you're upstairs, I'm going to come see you. And it's live for you that are not in the New York area, on Impact Television and on National Action Network live stream and on AME Zion Church live stream and on YouTube/NAN. And the march, what I've been talking to Reverend Rudolph about, sign up during the break. Lee Saunders, the president of AFSCME, American Federation of Municipal and State Employees, called and said they're coming, and coming big time right after their convention in Chicago, the march. And this is last year. He's retiring from president, but he wants to make this march work. And I think, Reverend Rudolph,
24: mm-hmm.
4: a lot of people talk
0: but don't know a lot about what movements and really what happened. Right. The march in 63 was really called by A. Philip Randolph and labor. It jarred me, my memory, to say that when Lee Saunders called. Dr. King did not call that march.
1: Right.
0: Dr. King was part of the groups that headed the march with SCLC was his organization, but SNCC, but John Lewis was the head, was one. James Farmer with CORE was one who couldn't make the march because he was in jail. NAACP, Roy Wilkins, the Urban League, Whitney Young, Dorothy Height, National Council of Negro Women. Just like we have what we call the Legacy Eight now, they had what they called the Big Six.
1: Right.
0: Malcolm X attacked the march. Then later he and Dr. King got together. I mean, there's always been different roads. But in our tradition, the Dr. King kind of tradition, we always got attacked both sides.
1: Right.
0: And that's when you know that this all ain't nothing new. That they're going to always be disagreement. Mm-hmm. And Reverend Jackson, who mentored me and you, I wasn't old enough to know Dr. King. I worked closely with his wife, though. But Reverend Jackson used to tell me Dr. King used to say, take the energy, negative and positive, and make the thesis and the antithesis the synergy. Take that and make it the synergy.
1: Right.
0: And I think that that's what we need. My problem is we're not hearing a whole lot of energy out there in the black community to the degree we should. I remember when we had the George Floyd movement going, people arguing about what way to do, what rally to go to. Now, I'm not hearing none of that in our community. And that's sad because we're catching worse than anybody.
1: Yeah.
0: And if nothing else, this march will let the world know, and the Supreme Court and others in Washington, that we are not going to sleep.
1: Yeah.
0: And we've not gone to take this because we are the ones more directly impacted. But they're acting like this is only a protest, a white leftist or DSA against what's going on with Trump. That'll change
1: right
0: when we show up on August 28th.
1: No, I totally agree, Rev, what you're saying. I think about the march in 2023. I wasn't working for NAN at the moment, but of course, I've known you since my days of working at Push back in 2017, 2018, up and through now. But like you said, the energy was there. You know, we were hearing about it. We were hearing what was going on the streets. And I think we're living in a time now where some black people feel like ICE doesn't have anything to do with them. But that's incorrect, because when you think about what they're doing, what ICE is doing to Haitian Americans and other Americans, that's been cleared by the Supreme Court saying that they can be removed. No one's going to come to you and say, are you a black American or a Haitian American? We all look the same. So
0: right,
1: all this stuff affects us all. And we need to be aware of what's going on. Again, we're not coming to D.C. just to say we're holding a rally to speak. No, we're coming to D.C. to say this is the fight we've been fighting, and it's getting worse under this administration. And if we don't do anything now, we're going to be out of luck when the election comes in the fall, because they're already creating mechanisms using people like ICE to intimidate people at the polling places. We need to be aware. I can remember growing up in high school in Chicago, where they used to train high school students and seniors to be election judges and to work at the polling places to make sure that people had the right information they needed to vote and didn't have any problems. So we have to make sure that we participate. Young people, churches, you know, people that don't look like us, that don't worship like us, that don't live like us. It's time for us to come together as one America to say, listen, we're tired of what this administration is doing to separate us and to divide us, and come together. The good book tells us we should care for one another, ourselves, our neighbor. If you are a follower of Jesus, or if you're Muslim, or a Jew, or whatever you believe, this is the time for us to come together, because if a comet hit United States of America or Earth, all of us are gone. Not black, white, yellow. It's coming for the whole planet, and we're all a part of this together. So we're better together, and that's what we got to show people. We've been in these silos too much. We've gotten a little money, we've got degrees, we're in so many programs, and now we feel like we the things that's messing with immigrants are not, you know, messing with us. No, they're coming for you next.
0: Right.
1: So we have to come together and get involved in this movement work.
0: And again, we have never had it one way.
1: Right.
0: One organization, one group, one leader. We've always had different strands. And in our mature moments, we learn how to be respectful, and we got different strategy.
1: Right.
0: In our weak moments, we call each other names and spend more energy against each other than against our common foes. And I think that is history teaches us that is not going to get us anything. And one of the things I remember going to the schools with the couple that I went with Shu on the tour and stuff where I go to churches every week and community rallies, is our people are really not concerned about our differences. They're concerned about their conditions.
1: Mm.
0: They could care less. All right, fine. Just that. Okay, good. You don't like what? Well, but tell me about how we can get out of this mess.
1: Right.
0: I was at Essence last week and spoke at the Superdome Saturday night and did some other of the workshops. People around the country, it's the biggest black gathering of any year in the last 30 years. People all kind of background. How do we deal with this stuff?
1: Right.
0: Because they're hurting. And some of us are so dogmatic that we're not even listening to the people that we are talking for.
1: Right.
0: You know, I tell a lot of my friends that are more, they say, leftist than me, well, don't speak for people you don't speak to.
1: Mm-hmm.
0: Don't give me dogma. Don't give me philosophy. Fine. You don't agree with this way. You don't agree with Hakeem. You don't agree with Sharpton. Fine. What is it then you're proposing we do?
1: Mm-hmm.
0: Don't tell me what we shouldn't do, because Hakeem gonna do what he gonna do. I'm gonna do what I'm gonna do. So tell me what you gonna do, and maybe people will follow that.
1: Yeah.
0: But don't just point yourself the head of critics.
1: Right.
0: Because then we gotta wonder whether you really working for somebody else, or whether you just ain't got nothing but time on your hands. You sitting around picking at everybody else. I think what you said though about the ICE thing is very important. Because if they normalize shooting people that look brown, Mexican or whatever, and in Minneapolis, white people, it will become normalized and we will all be involved. Because,
1: exactly,
0: like I tell people every Saturday at the rally, you talk about, well, I'm not a foreigner. If they had this law against Haitians and all,
1: mm-hmm,
0: you walking down 125th Street, you look Haitian to me,
1: right,
0: until we pull you over.
1: Right.
0: And if they shoot, they ain't going to make the difference. So let's stop this divisiveness.
1: Exactly.
0: And this hating on each other.
1: Mm-hmm.
0: And again, you may not want to go Reverend Rudolph's way. Mm-hmm. You may not want to go my way. Go your way. Put your energy behind saying, this is what I think we ought to, yeah, do. And let people go with that or not go with it. But wasting a lot of energy trying to knock down people that are doing what you're not doing, and that is putting themselves out there.
1: Yeah, and it's wrong.
0: Yeah, it's crazy.
1: Like you said, right, if wrong is wrong, it's right is right. We see divisiveness across the country, hatred everywhere, and typically folks don't wake up until it happens to them. You know, like you're looking at social media or you're reading, like those who voted Republican or voted for Trump now are recanting and feeling a certain way when things happen to their family. Oh, I'm an American, or I'm this, I'm that. I voted for Trump and this happened to me. And now folks are starting to see that it doesn't matter how you look or how you voted. If somebody want to do something to you, they can, because,
0: right,
1: this is the decision that you made.
0: And again, and you know the flack's gonna come. The right, I mean, Fox and them is always attacking me. I've been stabbed leading marches. I've had to do one time 3 months in jail fighting against a Navy bomber. How much somebody gonna pay you to take a knife in your chest?
1: Hmm.
0: I mean, it's just ludicrous. And can anybody pay you to go to jail 3 months for people that you don't even know? But you take that because you believe in what you're doing. And I'm telling you, it's time for everybody to check what they are about.
2: Right.
0: That's why you need to be in Washington with us August 28th. I hear the music going to have to go. Let me thank you, Reverend Rudolph. Let me thank all of you that called in, listened in, you that called in and couldn't get through, but hung in there anyhow. Remember, whatever you do, wherever you go, however you feel, tell somebody, tell anybody, tell everybody. Reverend Al told you personally, keep it real. Keep it real. Keep it real. Talk to you tomorrow.
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5: It's Sybil Wilkes with what we need to know. There are escalating tensions in the Middle East as President Trump officially reinstated a naval blockade of the Strait of Hormuz. He clarified the waterway remains open, but forces will stop Iranian vessels and customers from entering or leaving. The U.S. will serve as guardian of the channel, demanding a 20% security reimbursement fee on all cargo shipped. Closer to home, a severe summer storm pattern is set to drench millions across the South, Texas, and the Gulf Coast through Friday. A cold front colliding with humid air will usher in a mounting flash flood threat over the Texas Hill Country and Big Bend, where storms will repeatedly track over the same areas. And NOAA issued a level 2 risk of flash flooding stretching from western North Carolina to deep in the heart of Texas. A succession is underway in the state of South Carolina, where Darlene Graham Nordone was appointed to fill the Senate seat of her late brother Lindsey Graham following his death from an aortic dissection over the weekend. She will be in place for the remainder of this term, which ends in January. On the public health front, the spread of measles this year is officially outpacing the total case count for all of 2025. The CDC reports over 2,200 confirmed cases as of July 9th, with 93% linked to unvaccinated individuals experiencing symptoms like fever, cough, and a rash. South Carolina leads the nation with 670 cases. Finally, Netflix is bringing a legendary board game to life, ordering a Monopoly competition series set to premiere in the fall of 2027. The streamer is casting 12 players to compete on a life-size town square for a $2 million prize using strategy and deal-making. I got the race car. To subscribe to my free daily newsletter, please visit SybilWilkes.com. For all the news 24/7, go to News1.com. I'm Sybil Wilkes. Be informed. Be empowered.
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0: on a speeding bullet. More powerful than a locomotive. Able to leap tall buildings at a single bound. Look, up in the sky, it's a bird.
1: It's a plane. It's
2: Lincoln, Lincoln, Bo Bingham, Banana, Pineapple, Bingham, Feet, Fine, Mo Mingham, Lincoln.
3: They say this cat Lincoln is a bad mother. We're just talking about Lincoln.
4: Good morning, Cincinnati. Welcome to 1230 WDBZ. We are the Buzz of Cincinnati, your talk station, the Lincoln Ware Show, till 1 o'clock this afternoon. And I practiced, and I don't know what happened when I hit the first note.
5: Lincoln, sometimes you just, without practicing, you jump on it and you'll nail it.
4: I know it.
5: And then sometimes you practice and something happens.
4: I don't know. All right. There's a lot going on around the tri-state, the nation, and the world. Lincoln Ware and the real Terrence Howard in this morning. How about that? Yes. And the school board still don't know if they want to put that levy on the ballot or not. But they did, they got the budget done. They did get that done, but, they're undecided on this levy. And yeah, it's going to be a tough sell. It'll be a tough sell, but I think they can get it done. I really do. So we'll see. We don't know. They got to decide by August 1st, I believe, somewhere along in there. But, I don't know. They say delaying the vote could make the board look indecisive. But Brandon Craig and Eve Bolton went along with it, so they're going to delay voting on whether to put that levy on the ballot. And you heard yesterday Donnie Isaacson come in here and tell you about how they withheld the results of the data on how much it costs to per student in public schools. It costs more to send the kid through Cincinnati Public than in Indian Hill. So we'll see. We will see. Will it be a property tax or an earned income tax? Oh, boy. We'll see. 3CDC is going to buy St. Francis Seraph, that church right there where all of our people like to hang out on the steps. They used to, but they sort of moved them off the steps. But anyway, 3CDC is going to buy it. Yeah. The city will contribute $4 million from a TIF district purchase, and 3CDC will put in $1 million, and they don't know what they're going to do with it yet. But I'm sure Steve Leeper has some idea in his mind of what they want to do with that. Yeah, I don't know. So we'll see. Remember the triple murder where they were having a party over there in Millville, and three people were shot, the brother and sister, and then another person. They're trying to get the guy who did the shooting, who they allege did the shooting, out on bond, but the judge refused it. But there were no witnesses, and nobody wants to say he was the one doing the shooting. There were no witnesses that's coming forward. And no one could identify the guy who they said did the shooting. But he didn't get out on bail because he's had some previous run-ins with the law for violence and all kind of stuff. So the judge said, no, we're not going to let you out. Even though there were no witnesses that have come forward, you got to stay in. Well, Ohio is going to pay $507,000 to a wrongly imprisoned Cincinnati man. Yeah. That's just the first installment. Yeah. $506,000 as the first installment to Marcus Sapp, a Cincinnati man who spent 13 years in prison and was later declared wrongfully imprisoned. by the police. I guess the police and the prosecutors, you know, cut some time off some people to testify against him. And yeah, that's why they have that integrity team down at the prosecutor's office now. That's why they have it for things like this. Sapp's conviction was overturned on the 23rd, January in 2023 in Hamilton County Common Pleas Court. Melissa Powers, who was the prosecutor then, refiled the charges to try him again for the 2008 shooting death of Andrew Cunningham. In March 2024, the Inquirer investigated the case, finding that Sapp's conviction had hinged on questionable and withheld evidence. Then 2 months later, Powers dismissed the charges against Sapp after the Inquirer did their own investigation and Melissa Powers didn't have a choice. Oh, we're corrupt here in the prosecutor's office. They caught us. I got to let him go. But now they've got an integrity unit and they're going to stop stuff like that. It's not going to happen. Let's hope not. Anyway. But if this guy, he was only in jail 13 years, and let's see how they're going to do the payments here. They figure out how much you would have made over that time, and then they sort of calculate that and come up with your total. But the state will pay $68,000 for a year of wrongful imprisonment plus lost wages. The $506,000 is half of the preliminary payment. His attorneys will negotiate with the state how much he is also owed for lost wages. So, man, if he's getting this, what do you think my man, is Brother Elwood, is going to get? Elwood Jones. Man, he spent 30 years in jail. And he's going to get a real nice little payout there, let me tell you. Jeez. And I wonder, will we hear from him again once he gets that money? We won't hear from Elwood Jones again. Lincoln who?
5: straight to voicemail.
4: Yes. Oh, boy. Well, two Supreme Court justices going to Congress, they want more money for security. They're making all these Supreme Court decisions and people are coming after them. And they want Congress to shove out some money to up their security in the Supreme Court. Yeah, one of the Supreme Court justices was swatted the other day. They, I think it was Kagan, and or was it the other one? Amy, I think it might have been Amy Barrett. Yeah. So, yeah, people coming after everybody nowadays. No one's safe nowadays. You're not safe any place either. You're not safe in church. You're not safe in school. You're not safe in the workplace. Where are you safe nowadays? Is there any place that's safe? I don't think so.
5: I'm safe at home, Mr. Ware. Can I go home right now?
4: And I did notice, it seemed like they have upped the security at Crossroads. It seems like I saw more cops hanging around in the lobby than normal. So, yeah. Trump is going to put a full blockade on the Strait of Hormuz, and he wants to charge for going through. Now, who was it? The Secretary of State few months ago said, you don't charge people on international waterways. That's crazy. He was upset at Iran. Now Trump wants to do the same thing he was upset about. How's that going to work out? Unbelievable. Unbelievable. Oh, boy, that Donald Trump is a trip. Is a trip. Over in Kentucky. And that's why, that's why Ohio has been trying to get the concealed firearm age to 18 because Kentucky law just went into effect, I guess. And they've lowered the concealed firearm carry age to 18. So those 18 years old over in Kentucky, you can carry a weapon. Unbelievable. But y'all folks in Kentucky, stay over. You 18-year-olds with guns, stay over there because it's against the law if you cross the river. It's not a law here yet. We're trying to fight those Republicans off in Columbus. It's not a law yet. But so you keep those 18-year-olds over in Kentucky with those firearms.
5: These teenagers can barely drive.
4: I know. I know. They don't need to have a gun. Unbelievable. Christy Noem is going to divorce her husband. They've been married for 34 years, and he's been wearing her clothes, apparently. I don't know.
1: Would it be all right if I got done like a woman got done?
4: So, yeah, after 34 years, they came out with this article about him hiring, people to come in and do all kind of crazy stuff. Showed him wearing women's clothing, using props. And, boy, he was hiring adult entertainers to come in. And, boy, role-playing while he dressed in women's clothing. And she said, nah, baby, nah. I got to have my own clothes. You can't wear my clothes.
5: Jeez. See, this is the hypocrisy I'm talking about, Mr. Ware. They're so angry about trans people and gay people. They want to be those people. They want to do everything they want to do, but they want to criticize people for being trans. And it's just the hypocrisy.
4: Yes,
5: they're doing the exact same thing that the gay folks and the trans folks are doing. They're doing the exact same thing.
4: And they want to try to throw the attention away from them by coming at those people.
5: Yes. So,
4: LeBron James, well, man, the odds have undergone a shakeup here on where LeBron James will end up. But, man, if he ended up in Minnesota, you bet on that, boy, you would make some big money. But only a 4% chance he's going to Minnesota. Philadelphia, there's a 9% chance. And Miami Heat, there's a 24% chance. Golden State Warriors, moving up, 24% chance. And, of course, as I said all along, he'll end up in Cleveland. There's a 43% chance he'll end up in Cleveland. If you bet on that, you won't make that much money. But I tell you, if you put a couple of $100 on the Timberwolves and he ended up there, oh, boy, you'd be making as much money as he's making. I don't know. Yes. Oh, boy. Now, Congress is discussing whether you should put age limits on how long they can serve. You know, they're looking at Mitch McConnell and all this stuff. And there's a debate. How old is too old to serve in public office? Yeah. There's no maximum age limit for the service. Yeah. There is a minimum age. You must be at least 25 years old. And if you're on the Senate, you must be 30 years of age. So if you're on the House of Representatives, 25 years of age, the U.S. Senate, 30 years of age. And there you have it. There you have it. So I don't know. I think there should be an age limit. But you look at guys like some of these cats on there, they're real sharp and they have a sound mind and they're good to be there. But I don't know. I don't know if they should put an age on it or not. I do think they should put an age on Supreme Court justices. I think so. All right. We're going to take a break and then we'll come back. 513-749-1230. Lincoln Ware with you. 1230. 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
0: 1230 WDBZ, the buzz of Cincinnati. I mean, it is a megastore. I had to put some reverb on that. I had not been out to Batavia in maybe 3 years or so. And I went out to Jeff Weiler out there in Batavia, and man, I could not believe what I was seeing. That place, it looks like a city. You know what I mean? Nothing but car dealerships right there. And then the mega used car building is like a circle, and it's unbelievable out there. I tell you, it is it's like a city within a city out there. So I'll be out there Saturday, as a matter of fact. Yes, we'll be broadcast, so you'll get talk radio on Saturday. Did they tell you yet?
1: This coming Saturday.
0: Yes.
1: Okay, so I'll be working over here and OSL Saturday. Man. How about
0: that? Who else here can work the board over there?
1: Chad can't work on weekends, I don't think.
0: Oh, boy.
1: I'll just have to handle both sides, Mr. Ware.
0: I tell you.
1: Yep.
0: What would they do without you, Terrence Howard? You don't have to worry about being fired.
1: Well, you never know.
0: I don't think you do. You have made yourself indispensable.
1: Okay.
0: Yes. Yeah, you are in that seat now where they can't do without you. And that's a good place to be. I'm telling you, that's a good place to be. All right. Yes, I will be there Saturday from noon to 2. So come on out. But the thing about it, you'll get 6 days of me this week. So tune in on Saturday, folks. Tune in on Saturday. And now I'm looking at the weather. It looks like it's going to rain Friday for my conduct. It rained the last time I was supposed to do it.
1: Oh, no, Mr. Ware. Don't tell me rain is going to stop you from doing your performance.
0: Well, you know, the orchestra can't get wet. But, you never know. It's still early in the week. All that stuff could change by Friday, you know. So, but I'm hoping it'll be late Saturday night when it rains, and late Friday night, and we'll be able to get it all in on Friday out at Woodlawn. I'm looking for, maybe I'll see Miss Nettie out there. She's not too far away from the Woodlawn recreation fields out there. Yes, maybe Miss Nettie. And she might bring Mr. Melvin with her. Who knows? They went to church together Sunday, so who knows? Yeah. All right, let's go downtown to the Crime Stopper headquarters and check in with our good friend, Detective Tiffany Green. How are you today?
2: I'm good. Good morning, Lincoln. How are you?
0: I'm hanging in there. And if you don't have anything to do Friday night, come on out and check me out there.
2: At
0: the Woodlawn Community Center Fields.
2: Okay. What's going on?
0: Friday at 6:30, I'm conducting a song with the CSO, Cincinnati Symphony Orchestra.
2: Okay.
0: So,
2: all right, and this is Friday.
0: Friday, it starts at 6:30. I don't know exactly what time my song will come up, but it'll probably be sometime between 6:30 and 7:30.
2: Okay, we'll see what we can do.
0: All right, who are we looking for today?
2: The Hamilton County Sheriff's Office and Cincinnati Police District 2 investigators are looking for Walter Johnson. Mr. Johnson is wanted for 2 counts of felony forgery. Investigators say Mr. Johnson normally forged checks in exchange for money. Walter Johnson is a black male. He's 60 years old. He's 5'5" and 210 pounds. Walter Johnson has an arrest history of drug offenses, menacing, and theft, and was last known to live on Republic Street and over the Rhine area. Cincinnati Police District 3 is looking for David Stewart. Mr. Stewart is wanted for felonious assault and misdemeanor domestic violence and misdemeanor contempt of court. Police say during a domestic dispute, Mr. Stewart stabbed the victim in the back with scissors. David Stewart is a white male. He's 50 years old. He's 5'10" and 200 pounds. David Stewart has an arrest history of breaking and entering, drug offenses, and theft, and was last known to live on Maria Avenue in East Price Hill. Listeners, if anyone has information on where police can find Walter Johnson or David Stewart, please call Crime Stoppers at 513-352-3040 or submit a tip online at crime-stoppers.us.
0: All right. Who is that in the background talking there?
2: That's Miss Tony.
0: Miss Tony, tell her she should know better than to talk when you're on the air.
2: He was on the phone with a caller.
0: All right, tell Miss Tony I forgive her. You know, she used to come on here filling in for, let's see, who did she fill in for? Lisa or Olivia or one of them. But yeah, I miss Miss Tony.
2: Okay, well, I'll see if I can get her to call in.
0: Oh, she's not. She never. She said they weren't paying her to call in. She's not calling in. She stopped that. She said, no, they're not paying her to do that. All right, we'll talk to you tomorrow.
2: Yeah, have a good day.
0: All right. Yeah, Miss Tony said they're not paying me to do that. I'm not doing that. Yeah. All right. 513-749-1230. Lincoln Ware with you. Don't forget the 38th Midwest Regional Black Family Reunion returns to Cincinnati August 13th through the 16th. 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
19: 1230 WDBZ, the Buzz of Cincinnati, your talk station. Lincoln, we're with you. And they say inflation is down. It's awfully suspicious. When Trump gets his guy in there, all of a sudden inflation is down. Yeah.
3: Well, tell that to the average

0: working America.
1: Right, right.
0: Everything is still up.
1: Everything is still up. And, yeah, all of a sudden, his guy is in there, and the numbers look kind of suspicious.
0: And they've never been known to lie, the Trump administration. They've never been known to lie. So.
1: Of course they wouldn't lie. Yeah. They wouldn't fix the numbers up. They wouldn't do fuzzy math. They wouldn't do that. All right. Let's go to T. T, how are you?
2: Hey, how you doing, Mr. Ray? How's your family?
1: Everybody's fine, T.
2: Definitely.
1: Thanks for asking.
2: Good. Hey, look here. They're talking about jacking up our property tax for the schools and for children's service. They're not supposed to do that with our money. The government's supposed to pay for all that. They're supposed to pay for the schooling, and they're supposed to pay for the children's service. That's not our job. That's what the government's supposed to do.
1: It was originally set out like that, but they deemed it unconstitutional to pay for schools with property taxes, but nobody's ever done anything about it. And
2: that's ridiculous. I mean, the government give money to Argentina, billions of dollars, Israel. How come they can't take care of us people here? And that's the governor's job. His job is to go to the Federal Reserve and ask them for that money. That stuff's not supposed to come out of our pocket. That's their job. That's what they're supposed to do.
1: Well,
2: but they're not doing that. They taking it from us. And I think that's part of Khrushchev. We will bury you from the inside. Oh, I think God. That's what that is.
1: Oh, you're talking about Nikita Khrushchev from Russia. He said that like 60 years ago.
2: And I think those people who are doing this, they might be connected to Russia. We don't know because we got more white people in this country than we do have Native Americans, Mexicans, Indians, and any other people. We have all together, blacks, all of us together. We have more white people in this country than anybody. And I don't know why white people are all upset about it.
1: Well, I don't think it's Russia has anything to do with property taxes
2: for
1: schools.
2: They might not, but they might have a spy here doing this.
1: But I think they need the money. We can't wait on the government at this point. So we might have to pass this levy for Cincinnati Public Schools if they put it on the ballot.
2: Our property tax jumped up 2.5 years ago.
1: Yes, this is true.
2: So
1: yes.
2: What they ain't going to do nothing but jack it up again?
1: Yeah.
2: That's ridiculous, man.
1: Well, let's wait and see how much it'll cost per homeowner.
2: What about if they take it out of your paycheck?
1: What if it's a income tax out of your income instead of
2: it don't matter.
1: Property
2: it's
1: tax.
2: Money coming out
1: of
2: our
1: true.
2: Pocket.
1: This is true.
2: When it's the government that's supposed
1: but
2: to
1: if it's an income,
2: everything.
1: If it's income, then it'll come from everybody, not just the property owners.
2: That's what I'm saying.
1: It'll
2: that's
1: come from
2: I'm
1: renters
2: saying.
1: And
2: what,
1: everything.
2: So why are we broke?
1: Because they cut back on the money.
2: Then where did the money go? Where's the money going to?
1: I don't know what they. Well, they gave a lot of it
2: like
1: to charter schools.
2: It's going to,
1: a lot of it is going to charter schools.
2: It's going $1 billion going to Argentina, going to the war over in Israel and other places of the world. That's where that money.
1: That's
2: is going
1: not
2: to.
1: The money that was earmarked. Some of it was earmarked for public
2: our
1: schools.
2: Money. They need to stop giving the country our money. These countries our money. So we could build up our country.
1: Yeah.
2: And they're not doing that.
1: All right.
2: All right, my brother.
1: Thanks for your call. T got his mind made up. And it sounds like he may not vote for the levy. I don't know. Come on, T. Think about it. Think about it, T. But I think it would be better for the school board to go for an earned income tax spanning 5 years. It'll generate $74 million a year for the district at a rate of 0.75%. The tax would amount to $750 annually for someone with a yearly income of $100,000. So if you make $100,000, they'll take $750 from you for 5 years. Yeah. And I would say the majority of people living in Cincinnati probably make under $100,000. So it wouldn't be that much per person. So we'll see. We will see. That would generate a lot of money. That would help a lot. $74 million a year. That would help. Or an 8 mil property tax spanning 5 years, amounting to $280 per $100,000 of a home's assessed value. That would bring in $75.8 million a year. Yeah. So I don't know. But they need some money and they need it now. How they going to get it? That remains to be seen. All right. They've had their, Meridian Night reunion, and he's back to Mississippi James. How you doing, Mississippi James?
3: Doing pretty good, my North Mississippi fam.
1: Now, where are you now? Are you in Mississippi or are you in Cincinnati?
3: I'm in Meridian.
1: Okay.
3: Yeah, I'll be down here for July and August.
1: Okay.
3: Come back and join you guys.
1: Man, you're down there in the hottest time of the year down in Mississippi.
3: Hey, man, as long as that air conditioning is kicking, we all right.
1: All right.
3: And look here, I tell people when they say that, hey, I'm a retired firefighter, so add about 1,000 degrees and a three-layer uniform.
1: Yeah.
3: And that's where you get hot. So this little 90-something we complaining about, add 1,000 to that.
1: I hear you.
3: But anyway, Mr. Lincoln, you always talking about the school kids in Mississippi scoring higher than Ohio.
1: Isn't that something?
3: Okay. Well, it is what it is. They're calling that the Mississippi miracle.
1: Oh, yeah, they did. That's right. He did say they called it the Mississippi miracle. Yep.
3: But simple what happened. They quit targeting these kids. And now they use PBIS. That stands for Positive Behavior Intervention and Support. Now, see, when I came out of school in 75, Meridian was a federal Blue Ribbon school district. Hey, we had it going on. Then in the mid-80s, that's when these prisons went private, traded on Wall Street.
1: Mm-hmm.
3: And they started locking up, targeting the kids to be locked up.
1: Yep.
3: So that went on for about 25, 30 years. So over the last 10 years, that have finally been broken. And now they changed the teaching system. And I'm involved with four mentoring programs down here.
1: Mm-hmm.
3: And a lot of times we talk about ancient Africa, you know, how we were before the slave trade. And Pharaoh will be hidden on that.
1: Yes.
3: But Pharaoh's so abrasive and he want to argue about it, you know. But don't argue about it. People's open their mind, and a lot of them is hard because they've been indoctrinated to think after the transatlantic slave trade.
1: Mm-hmm.
3: But if you go back and do your research, it'll free you up, and you'll see a lot of the stuff that we was indoctrinated to believe, it came out of Egypt and Africa. You know, same thing with Elijah. These brothers own to something, but they are anomaly, and not many people following them. But right here in Mississippi, you know, these kids are doing better because they happy to go to school now.
1: Well, but is it the technique? Also, you have to look at the technique they're using, and it's different than what they're using here.
3: Yeah, and I tell you, two things was happening: that school to prison pipeline and that gender reaffirming. That was hitting big down here. These kids was going to school, and they thought they was going to be turned gay because that was so popular to tell them, you know, they could change their identity, call them by certain pronouns and all this type stuff. But see, that stuff is sort of on the sideline now, and the true kids are shining through. They happy, they learning, and it's showing, you know, it's producing these things.
1: And you can see that in their faces. You can see it.
3: Sure. And I deal with four different programs. And when I go there, I'll be talking about, you know, depends on my audience. I may talk about Eurocentric and Afrocentric, or I may just talk about linear thinking and circular thinking. And once you understand these ways of thinking, everything else will fall in line. But if you've been conditioned only to go by what your mother and your grandmother that they learned after slavery. That was by design that we hate each other, separate from each other. But when you go back and begin to study how we were in Egypt and Africa, you'll see different principles. Even if it's not true, Lincoln, it make you feel better about yourself than the system that told us we was the dirtiest, the dumbest, the biggest thief, you know, crazy. That's what the system told us. That's so far from the truth. Why don't you use something to tell yourself, hey, you the top, you the best.
1: Yeah. All right. You know,
3: it's
1: well,
3: a way of thinking.
1: It's the
3: all
1: miracle.
3: Right, have a good day,
1: it's
3: man.
1: It's the Mississippi North, miracle. Fam. All right, Mississippi James. From the Mississippi Miracle, fourth graders are out reading California kids, Ohio kids, and everything. It's a miracle. Yes. All right. 513-749-1230. Lincoln, we're with you. Let's go to Langston. Langston, how are you today?
4: My man, Lincoln Ware. How's it going, brother?
1: Hold on, Langston. Let me take a break first, and then we'll come back. I got to start looking at this clock a little closer. It's time for break. And we'll come back with Langston, Elijah, and others. And I can't believe Mississippi James gave Elijah a shout-out. Unbelievable. Let's take a break. 1230, The Buzz.
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1: 1230 WDBZ, the Buzz of Cincinnati, your talk station. Lincoln Ware with you. Yeah, turn that to the side. There you go. Yeah, that's good. Right there. All right. In the studio with me, Ryan Braun, and he's with the Hamilton County Developmental Disabilities Service. And tomorrow, they're going to have the 513 Relief Bus out at the county building out there on Patricia McCullum Way. And that's a great building out there to move those services.
9: It's gorgeous. It's such a nice place, and it's so much more accessible than the buildings that we had either place, both accessible for parking and accessible for folks with disabilities. So it's a really... It's a blessing for us to be able to be in that building.
1: Now, when you talk about County Developmental Disabilities Service, what are we talking about?
9: We are talking about, developmental disabilities are things that people are born with and are expected to last throughout their entire life. So we're often talking about things like autism and Down syndrome and cerebral palsy and a long list of things. But generally, the thing that kind of ties them together is that it's developmental. So it happens while you're still developing and lasts for the rest of your life.
1: Okay. And there used to be, they changed the name a few years ago. It was called...
9: MRDD is what we were called up until something like 2010, 2011. Yeah, and then they changed the name across the state. But same organization. A lot of people are still familiar with
1: this. Yes. And so you'll be there from what time tomorrow?
9: From 10 a.m. to 2 p.m. We're going to have the bus, the 513 Relief Bus, parked out back behind the building. You'll come in through the main entrance. There's a nice little cafeteria area on the first floor that we'll have some stuff set up in. There's a nice patio and playground in the back, and that's where we're going to have most of the tables. There's going to be all kinds of activities there. We have the Cincinnati Tennis Association is going to be there doing adaptive tennis and pickleball, so that'll be fun. We've got yard games. We're grilling out. We have snow cones. And then obviously the 513 Relief Bus and all the services that are on the bus are going to be
1: there. All the regular services that they provide will be right there on the bus.
9: Yep. Okay. And we have something like 40 other organizations that are going to be there with tables offering services. I know the Board of Elections is going to be there helping people sign up and register to vote. The BMV is going to be there helping with license reinstatements and a whole bunch of other organizations just offering fun stuff.
1: Yeah. All right. I mean, it's great that, of course, the county building is there. You don't have to make an appointment for any of the county services. You can just go right to the bus and do the same thing you can do in the building.
9: Exactly. You don't even have to walk up all the stairs or anything. It's right there. So
1: it's
9: going to be
1: you.
9: Wonderful.
1: All right. Resource services. You're promoting. When you promote accessibility, what are we talking about?
9: So, yeah, the big thing that we like to talk about is universal accessibility. The idea that something is easy for anybody to use, whether you have a disability or not. So I think one of the classic examples is something like a ramp. If you have a wheelchair, you need that ramp to be able to get in. But it's universally accessible, meaning for anybody, it's easier to walk up a ramp than it is at stairs.
1: Yes.
9: So that's what we're hoping for. So we're promoting a lot of those things. One of the things we're also going to have there is the Momentum Refresh Bus. And that is a universally accessible restroom bus that we've been putting out at events for the last couple of years and making some of the biggest events in Cincinnati accessible for anybody. So it has a lift. It has an adult changing table. It has plenty of space up there if you need somebody to come in and help you in the restroom. And it has an attendant there as well. If you need help and you're not able to do it, that attendant is able to help you out. And so it makes things like Taste of Cincinnati and Oktoberfest and all these major Cincinnati experiences something that anybody can go to, whether they have accessibility challenges or not.
1: Now, when you talk about independence, I guess everybody wants to be independent. When you, haven't been, you want to end up with independence.
9: Absolutely. And that's exactly a lot of the same principles that apply for universal accessibility are about independence. So another classic example that I hear from people all the time is those buttons that you see on doors that allow the door to open for you.
1: Yes.
9: I hear all the time from moms who are like, I never thought about this as being such a important piece of independence and accessibility until I had a child and I was trying to get a stroller through the front door.
1: Right.
9: And you imagine if you use a wheelchair every single day to be able to have that independence, not have to ask somebody to open the door, to not have to struggle with the door, to just hit that button.
1: And everybody uses them too.
9: Yeah.
1: You know, people who are independent, they still use
9: them. They make life a lot easier. Yeah. If you have a bag of groceries or anything in your hands, they are wonderful.
1: So tomorrow from 10 till 2, Hamilton County Job and Family Services building right there at 1701 Patricia McCullum Way. And you guys will be around the back there on the patio area.
9: We will, yeah. Come in through the front door. Come grab some food as we're grilling out. Grab a snow cone. It's going to be warm, but it'll be fun. And come down and see us.
1: All right. I mean, I tell you, it's amazing at all the things the county is doing to make it easier for people to access all of the services.
9: It really is. It really is. And that bus really is an important piece of that. The fact that I don't have to go downtown and deal with the bus or deal with finding parking or wait in line at the DMV and all these things, that I can go get some of these services that used to be a lot more difficult. And if I can't get it that day, The folks who work on that bus who are there every day, they will make phone calls. They will help you figure out whatever you need to
1: figure
9: out.
1: Now, what if somebody needs a wheelchair and can you help them with the wheelchair?
9: So what we're doing, you know, obviously with a lot of these services, there are several different steps that you have to go through first before you get through that. But we will be there as an organization, Developmental Disability Services. We're going to have several of our employees out there, which is not always the case. We're usually just able to have one person there. But because it's in the building that we work out of, we're going to have several teams. So we will have our eligibility team down there helping people get signed up. So to qualify for our services, you have to have a diagnosis of a developmental disability, and then you have to have an assessment. Mm-hmm. So they are able to help people get started with that process, get their assessment scheduled, get that first step taken care of while they're there. You wouldn't get a wheelchair that day, but you would be on the path to get that process started. We'll also have our benefits reps there. So a lot of people with developmental disabilities qualify for some sort of benefits. And so they help people navigate that. There's a lot more navigation when you're talking about disability than just income-based or something like that. And so they can help people figure out some of that. We'll have our early intervention team there. That's always folks that I like to talk to everybody about. For babies with developmental delays, it's a completely free service up until they turn 3 years old. And so they'll be there signing people up for services, letting them know that exists, and really trying to get to those babies as early as you can, because it's such an important development time that if we can get in there with those services, sometimes somebody who has a developmental delay when they're 2 years old, that might not be present again later in life if they get the right services early in life. So that's,
1: now, is it just me, or are you seeing more cases of ALS?
9: You know, that is not something that we deal with a lot. So I don't know a ton about ALS. I think that is something that doesn't happen during the development stage.
1: Right.
9: I understand that tends to happen later. So I don't have a ton of experience with that.
1: Okay. I seem like everybody all of a sudden diagnosed with ALS.
9: Yeah. Yeah. You know, the one that we see a lot regularly is autism, that we've seen a lot of uptick in that.
1: Yeah. But that's an uptick. Okay.
9: But I think that one is really like a lot of what we see is people are just so much more familiar with it, and so much more familiar with, if these are the services that I get in school, it makes my life a lot easier moving forward. And we don't have to work around things. We get the accommodations that I need right now, and it makes my life path a lot smoother.
1: So if somebody has autism, what type of services would you provide for somebody like that?
9: So again, it's range. Everything we do is very individualized. So depending on what you need at this time in life, that is what we provide. And autism is such a spectrum that it might be something very light that you need all the way up to some hands-on 24/7 services. But for folks who are in school, I mean, I'll just talk about it in a timeline perspective. For people who are in school, we really start coming in when students are 13 up until they graduate, which could be as late as 22 if you have a developmental disability, and helping them figure out what's next in life. And so that might be job exploration.
1: Yeah.
9: It might be looking at what day programs look like. It might be you know, a whole range of things. It might be volunteer opportunities, things like that. So we come in and we meet with those students and we look at those things and help them explore things and make sure that they're set up on that path. Yeah. And you have to start pretty early with a lot of students, depending on how complex their disability is. But starting at 13 gives us kind of a long runway to get things figured out. You know, for older adults, it might be job stuff. If somebody wants to work and needs an accommodation to be able to work, that might be some of the things that we're working at. It might be helping them figure out a day program. It might be helping them figure out in-home supports. Maybe there's somebody who needs somebody in their home 24 hours a day. And so what does that look like, and how do those services get in place?
1: Okay. But it's all right. All that well, stuff. I tell you, you guys, the Hamilton County Developmental Disabilities Service, you're providing a lot for people out there that people may not even realize.
9: Absolutely, absolutely. So we love having these events like the 513 Relief Bus, where we can go out in communities and meet people. And I tell you, every time I go out to these events, I have somebody who comes up to me and says, my brother has a disability and we didn't know you existed. Yeah. And we've never been connected with you. And so it's so important that we're out in the community and doing these things. It's exciting to be able to do that.
1: All right. Well, sounds like it's going to be a great event tomorrow. Going to help a lot of people from 10 till 2 out there at the Hamilton County Jobs and Family Services building right there at the Patricia McCullum Way, which is right off of Reading Road and the Norwood Lateral, right there at that spot. And you can't miss the building. It's got a big sign up there, and it's a great building to be in, telling you.
9: Yeah.
1: All right. Ryan Braun, thank you for joining me this morning.
9: Thank you for having me, Lincoln, and I look forward to seeing folks down there tomorrow from 10 to 2.
1: All right. Let's take a break, and then we'll come back. 12:30, The Buzz.
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0: 1230 WDBZ, the Buzz of Cincinnati, your talk station. Lincoln Ware with you on a Tuesday. Yes, that's what it is, a Tuesday. And got Sheila Gray coming in later. She's got a news story she's working on for Thursday. It'll be on Thursday at 6 o'clock on Local 12. And we'll talk about that. She'll be in here at 1130. Sheila Gray. And I've been knowing her a long time. Back in the days when she worked over at Fox 19. It's unbelievable. All right, let's go to Langston. Langston, how are you?
1: Doing great, Lincoln Ware. How are you doing, sir?
0: I'm hanging in there. What's on your mind?
1: I'm going to try to hit three quick points real quick. First and foremost, I would like to submit to everyone that's listening, please try to make it out to the Lincoln Ware Walking Club. It's a great way to start your day, get your heart and your blood pumping. So always try to get out there and get that done. The second thing would be, Lincoln, is the working definition that we use for insanity is to do the same thing over and over again, expecting different results. And I would like us to look at the reflection pool in the Mall of Washington, D.C. So we've drained it a second time. And guess who's going to do that contract, Lincoln?
0: The same person.
1: The same guy. Yes. So maybe we can give him $17 million this time.
0: Oh,
1: maybe
0: geez.
1: He did it right then. It's crazy to me. And also, we won't go too deep in it, but I've never seen anybody cut paint before. So there were no gouges found in the paint, by the way.
0: Unbelievable. Yeah.
1: And I definitely want to use the right definition of DEI, didn't earn it. I submit to you Lindsey Graham's sister. What are her qualifications?
0: Yeah, that's the same thing my wife was asking. So what does she do? What are her qualifications? What was she doing? I don't know.
1: I'll share it with you. It's one of the two. She either helps employ people that cannot hear or people that can't see. That was her job.
0: Oh, boy.
1: And that's an honorable job, obviously.
0: Yeah.
1: But, if you're going to give a, if you're going to appoint someone, it seems like you want to appoint someone that maybe have a little more understanding of the laws, especially being a senator. It just seems smart to me. But we know that's not what they dabble in.
0: Well,
1: last thing. Go ahead, sir.
0: No, I was just saying that. Yeah, I was just shocked that Trump picked her. Got the governor. Trump called the governor and told him to do that.
1: The only thing question probably asked her is, are you going to do what Donald Trump tells you to do? Yes, sir.
0: Yep.
1: You're signed. Sign her up.
0: Yep.
1: And the third thing is, I think everyone that listens to the show probably ingests probably an unhealthy amount of news. And I just happen to notice something that still has not really hit across the wire. On the 4th of July, there were 402 arrests in, Newport Beach, California. 402 arrests, and no one has talked about it. Why? Because they're all white kids. All of them. Broke into stores.
0: Yeah, I heard about that. I did hear something about that. You're right.
1: Nothing happened.
0: And they were out of control. Nobody could control them. They were just...
1: Right.
0: Yeah.
1: And that's 402 arrested. So how many were out there? But if they had been black kids, God. Lock the city down. Call in the troops. This is, the hypocrisy of our media outlets is just crazy to me. But that's all I want to share with you, brother. I really appreciate everything you do, and we'll talk to you soon.
0: Langston, thanks for your call. All right. Hey, don't forget, since Langston brought up the Lincoln Ware Walking Club, don't forget it's Picture Day this coming Saturday. And come on out and get your pictures taken. Then after you leave the Walking Club Saturday, you can head on over. They have a men's health fair out there in Forest Park. So you can go on over there, all you fellas, go on over there and check that out. They'll have some free screenings and everything like that. It's at it's the park over there in Forest Park. It's called, somebody let me know on YouTube. But, yeah, go on over there and check that out in Forest Park after you get your picture taken at the walk. And I'm sure Terrence Howard will be there to get his picture taken.
2: I will, Mr. Ware.
0: Because you must have a shirt. We're not giving out any shirts, so don't show up and say, I'm going to go get a shirt and get a picture. No, we're not giving out any shirts on Saturday. So if you don't have a shirt, no picture for you.
2: I have my 4X ready, Mr. Ware.
0: All right. Yep. Okay. That sounds good. All right. 513-749-1230. Elijah. How you doing?
3: Good afternoon to you.
0: What's up?
3: The Most High.
0: What's up, Elijah?
3: The Most High.
0: Oh, boy. Yeah. Hallelujah.
3: Yeah, hallelujah. I mean, all day long. Lincoln, Mississippi James and I have talked in person as well as on the phone.
0: Mm-hmm.
3: And I'm not just running around our community trying to be some type of attention getter and a conversation piece and all of that. With me, it's about reality. When I grew up in them years not knowing and being in the Christian delusion and, you know, to live a lot of things that Terrence got to cover my voice saying, do me like a woman.
0: You said it. You said
3: I know.
0: It.
3: I know. And I don't mind expressing myself in truth.
0: Yes.
3: But I'm able to look back on them times, giving the Most High thanks for the time to look back. And I can see where it's been a humongous lie and insult to me and to my family and to the scriptures, because these damnable people that want to call themselves white and do racism, they're the devils on the planet. And I don't need them tomorrow or the next minute to take care of what I know now. The Most High been speaking all the time, and as he said, when you get quiet and come to listen to me, you will hear me and know that I'm the truth.
0: No, boy.
3: So, Lincoln, when people say things like, I got faith, your faith is not supposed to remain magical like Pharaoh points out. Your faith is supposed to become substantial. It's supposed to become real. And there's nothing real in all the years that I lived in Christianity that's bona fide to talk about nothing but the toilet.
0: Huh?
3: That's what? How substantial it is. All the years that I lived without knowing the truth and knowing the slave antics, the slave practices, the things imagined and not imagined, I'm saying that was a damnable, bad expression of life being real.
0: Now, you love that life. Look, you love that. You were in the band playing. You were playing, performing for people. You loved that life. You loved it.
3: That was my job. But we're talking about the Creator now at that time. And the Creator made out.
0: You were doing. You didn't even. You weren't even there. You didn't believe in the Creator then. You were not a Hebrew Israelite.
3: My mother was raising me in the church.
0: Okay, so yeah, you believed in that God, and you were having a great time. You were living your life.
3: Yeah, but it was a damnable lie that I was living, because it wasn't to the real, true, and living Creator.
0: Oh boy,
3: it wasn't to Him. And so, what are you saying? When you say, oh boy, are you saying that's a very light thing and that's sort of philosophical and you don't need it and all that?
0: I'm saying your life didn't get any better after you found out about the Hebrew Israelites and all that stuff. Your life didn't get any better. And it didn't get any worse.
3: What are you measuring by?
0: I'm measuring it by what you were doing at the time you didn't know.
3: At the time that I didn't know, I was busy doing things. I was into my professional life. Even as my daughter Alicia said, I even had my hand as an insurance salesman. So I'm saying now when it comes to me talking about I find the truth, you're trying to disassociate that with my life and my attainment. I'm saying the whole thing that was most important to me, to my heart, was to know the truth of who I was serving and praying to in a truly honest way. And I'm saying it was all a damn lie.
0: Oh, boy. Unbelievable.
3: That whole thing of a white man putting himself on a stick so he can draw glory and attention to himself, like, you know, benevolence and all that. You a damn lie.
0: All right. On that note, I got to go, Elia.
3: Have a blessed day.
0: Hallelujah. Thanks for your call. Okay. He says he was living a lie. He was living a lie when he was going to church. He was living a lie when he was entertaining and playing music for people, having a good time. And then he got circumcised and his whole life changed. His whole life changed at the age of 70. Unbelievable. Unbelievable. All right. Let's go to Rick Jr. Rick Jr., what's going on?
4: Rick, I haven't talked to you since all that mess happened up there in Washington.
0: It was something something I wanted to ask you about. I think it had something to do with Columbian school, but I can't think of what it was. But anyway.
4: Think of it, please. That's one of my favorite, ultimate favorite topics.
0: I know it is.
4: Yeah. And listen, I'm going to ask you a personal question.
0: Oh, that's what I... Rick June, did you know Michael Burks when you were at Columbian?
4: Michael Burks. That name is familiar, but I didn't know him. Okay. Maybe I might have heard of that name. Why? Who was he?
0: That's the Pharaoh.
4: Oh, no, I didn't know. Okay. No, you guys were much older than us. Okay. Yeah, I went through Columbia from 59 to 60, 66.
0: Oh, yeah, we were coming out of there then, yes. Yeah. Like 61, 60, 61, I think.
4: I was jealous of you guys.
0: Yes.
4: You know why?
0: Why?
4: Because y'all had some pretty girls back then. I remember them older chicks.
0: Oh, God. Why did I even bring this up?
4: Yeah, y'all had some good-looking girls. Oh, my God.
0: Like Jack, Terry Gibson. Remember Terry Gibson?
4: Jackie Ziegler. I know them when I see them, but I don't know all the names.
0: Yes. Okay. Rosalind Johnson. I remember Rosemary. What was her name? Rosemary. I can't think of her last name.
4: Lee?
0: Who?
4: Linda Lee.
0: No, recall her.
4: Linda Lee. Please.
0: But anyway, what did you call about today, Rick Jr., if anything?
4: Oh, I want to talk about, I was going to ask you a personal question. Do you believe in voodoo?
0: You know, I don't want to believe in it, but it seemed like some people have experienced it, and down in New Orleans and places like that, it scares me. I don't know if I believe it, but it scares me.
4: I mean, I really believe it. Look at, we got voodoo economics.
0: Oh,
4: we
0: got, my God.
4: Look at that.
0: I'm not talking about voodoo. I'm talking about real voodoo. And I believe that's why Haiti is in the shape that it's in now, because of voodoo.
4: Yeah, I mean that's the origin of it.
0: Yeah, I know.
4: That's what got that senator in trouble.
0: And I think that's why Haiti is in the shape it's in today, is all that voodoo practicing that they did and just went against nature.
4: I really believe in voodoo. I mean, I believe in one thing, voodoo politics.
0: Oh, what I was going to ask you. Somebody told me, did you take the sugar cube for polio when you were at Columbian?
4: Everybody did.
0: Okay, I just didn't know if they were still doing it when you were there. Okay, all right.
4: Except it was on a Sunday.
0: On a Sunday? You know,
4: I'm
0: thinking about it, we may have... You know, it may not have been during school, but I thought it was. Oh, but I did hear of sometimes you had to go on the weekends to do it. Yeah. Okay.
4: I tell you something. Do you remember the voting booths in the gymnasium when they used to
0: have? Yeah, they used to have. Yeah, I remember that. I remember that. We couldn't take gym that day on election day because they had the voting booth set up in there. Yes, I remember that.
4: Yeah. But anyway, I am a devout. You know, next time you talk to Pharaoh, ask him about how strong is voodoo.
0: Okay. I got a little doll here, and it's got your name on it. I'm going to start sticking pins in it.
4: Well, I'm just thinking about the White House. And now he's going to put a blockade in that over there in that waterway over in the Middle East. What's that? Where those tankers are going through there?
0: He's going to put a tariff on all ships that go through the Strait of Hormuz. Yes. He's got a blockade going right now as we speak.
4: Yeah. And as far as his starting World War III, I told you this before. If you're not worth at least 100 and what? I'd say 30 or 40 billion. You got no skin in the game anyway.
0: All right.
4: World War III comes out. I mean, if you ain't worth about 130, 140 million, you got no skin in the game anyway. You know.
0: Rick Jr., I got to go. Thanks for your call.
4: Okay.
0: All right. That's Rick Jr. And he did take the polio vaccine in the sugar pill, but it was on a Sunday. Yes. And I do recall having to go in there on a day that was not a school day. So he might be onto something there. All right, let's take a break and then we'll come back. 513-749-1230. Want to get your comments on age limits for the Senate, House of Representatives, Supreme Court. Should we really take a hard look at age limits on those on that branch? Maybe all three branches of government. Age limit on presidents. Let's do it for all three branches of government. Are you in favor of that? Or would you just like, well, presidency, term limits, but still, term limits mean nothing if you get elected when you're 80 years old. You know? So how do you feel about that? Want to get your comments at 513-749-1230. It's the Lincoln Ware Show. 1230, The Buzz.
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0: 1230 WDBZ, the buzz of Cincinnati. You're at Talk Station. Lincoln, we're with you till 1 o'clock this afternoon. And coming up at 1, Reverend Al Sharpton at 1 o'clock. Coming up after the next break, Sheila Gray from Local 12 is coming in to talk about a story she's doing that will air, I think it's Thursday at 6 on Local 12. We'll talk to Sheila coming up in a few minutes. We were talking about age limits for Congress, you know, the Senate, House of Representatives, even the presidency, and for Supreme Court. Definitely. And we got here a former judge, but once a judge, always a judge in my eyes. Judge Tracy Hunter, how you doing today? Hello?
13: I'm good. How are you?
0: Pretty good. Good talking to you. I haven't heard from you in a long time. I was shocked to see your name up on the screen. I'm like, Tracy Hunter? What's going on, Tracy?
13: Well, I was actually shocked to get through, but this is an issue that is important to me. The term limits on particularly U.S. Supreme Court justices, as you know, we don't have any. And as a lawyer of over 30 years and obviously having been a judge, I firmly believe that the same type of term limits that apply to, and actually it's an age limit in the state of Ohio.
0: Mm-hmm.
13: I don't know if people realize that judges in the state of Ohio cannot run after age 70.
0: Yeah.
13: And so if they're... Yeah,
0: our good friend Melba Marsh, she's termed out, so she's leaving in. She's aged out. She's leaving in December.
13: Yeah, and that's what's happened to a lot of judges when they suddenly disappeared. I don't know if everybody knows that, but that, you know, and I'm not sure if it's the same for all states. I just know that the state of Ohio, it definitely is. And then I have, to be honest, close friends that are federal judges, because all of the federal judges have lifetime appointments.
0: Yeah.
13: And I even, again, having friends, I just don't believe that that is fair to our democracy, because if you consider how long that it took, if you consider how long that it took for us to even get the first black female Supreme Court justice in the United States.
0: Yeah, yeah.
13: And even with her being there, I don't want to say it's been ineffective, but they can render it ineffective by the fact that the majority, who also has a lifetime appointment, and think about it, Trump appointed a lot of young judges. Mm-hmm. And he did that intentionally because he knew that they were lifetime. And you can shape over 100 years, you know, of legislation.
0: Mm-hmm.
13: And to me, quite honestly, the judiciary branch, even though it's designed to have checks and balances between the executive branch, the legislative branch, and the judicial branch, truthfully, as far as I'm concerned, the judiciary is the most powerful branch of all, because the judicial branch can actually nullify legislative decisions and render them unconstitutional. And so if you have short legislation, of course, that differs in different states, and you get different rulings from different state courts or even federal courts, if it gets up to the Supreme Court, whether it's in the state or whether it gets up federally to the United States Supreme Court, and they have to make a decision between two contradictory rulings in different states or different appellate jurisdictions, once they rule, that becomes law everywhere. And so, to me, that's more power than any other branch, if you really think about it. And even looking at the executive branch, Trump, you know, even recently, one of his executive orders, thankfully, got overturned.
0: Mm-hmm.
13: Not enough of them. But, so you see the power there. And so,
0: right. And some of them hang around a little too long, I think. And you can stay around too long, and then the other party gets a chance to make the appointment if you die in office or something. Like, what was her name? Ruth Ginsburg? What was her name?
13: Ginsburg, yeah.
0: She stayed around too long. She died when a Republican was in office, I do believe, and they never got a chance to make the appointment.
13: Absolutely. And once you have a Supreme Court ruling, I mean, think about how long it took for the Doe decision to get overturned, but it finally did. and it'll be forever in a day for that to be reversed, if at all. And so these decisions, once they're made at the United States or SCOTUS level, it's almost impossible because it becomes precedent law across the United States of America, and it becomes almost impossible to turn over. And so you chip away at it like they've been chipping away finally at our civil rights, and but you get the right group of people in there, that right majority, and you see what happens.
0: And at a young age, they can stay forever. Yes. At a young age, you're right.
13: And they've taken this country backwards, and that's very scary to me. And so I believe that the federal judgeships, I believe, and including the U.S. Supreme Court, obviously, I think they should be term limited. I believe, I don't think you've talked about this, but it's been far too long that the Electoral College has been replacing its will for the will of the people. I think the Electoral College needs to be gone.
0: Yeah, that needs to be, I agree.
13: And then you should have term limits on ages. I believe if you're going to term limit judges in the state, you know, at 70, then I think you should also term limit, you know, the congressional people and all of the other offices. I think it's just fair. And so just because of the damage that they're doing to the United States of America, you know, locally, statewide, as well as federally, I definitely think that something needs to happen. And, you know, we talk about the Electoral College every time the major.
0: Every time. We talk about it every time. And then it goes away to four more years. You're right. Now, let me ask you this before I let you go. I'm running short of time. Well, can you get Amy Acton to pardon you and wipe your record clean if she's elected governor? Can that happen?
13: I don't want to pardon. I know you don't agree with this, Lincoln. I don't want a pardon. I didn't commit a crime. I want an acquittal. I want a vindication. They Dieters, I guess, when he was trying to make it appear that he didn't have anything to do with why I went to jail, when he had everything to do why I was charged and ultimately went to jail with all of those Joe Dieters, he then came and said, went to my lawyer and said, you want me to go to DeWine, his best friend, and get her apart? I said, heck, no. You know, you put me here, and I'm not going to let you take credit for making it appear that you have something to do. No, I don't play those kind of games. I will stay here. And I told my lawyers that. And as you know, I stayed in jail.
0: Yeah.
13: And so I don't want a pardon, because a pardon is, you know, you're being pardoned. Now, in some instances, don't get me wrong, because there are many, many people that have been...

0: Appeals does what they should do based on the law and based on the facts that have been presented before them,
1: then this will be
0: over. Even if she is afraid to do the right thing, if they do the right thing, prayerfully, this will overturn that wrongful conviction.
1: All right, Judge Tracy Hunter, thank you for talking with me this morning. Appreciate it. All right, let's take a break. We'll come back and hear from Sheila Gray right here, 12:30, The Buzz.
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5: 1230 WDBZ, the buzz of Cincinnati, your talk station. In the studio with me, none other than my good friend Sheila Gray. And we've known each other how many years now?
6: I heard you talking a little. We've been knowing each other a long time. We have known each other for 27 years.
5: Has it been that long? Yeah, yes. I guess so. Because Tia is 36 now. We were on your show over on Fox 19 one morning.
6: And my Katie's 32.
5: Jeez.
6: And how's Tamiko? How's she doing?
5: She's doing great.
6: Everybody's
5: She's
6: doing great.
5: Everybody's
6: Sharon
5: good.
6: Is, okay.
5: Sharon is still Sharon.
6: I miss her. I haven't seen you guys out of the show in a while.
5: I know. We got to get I don't know. What's the next Broadway play coming?
6: Are they on a little break for summer?
5: I think
6: Lion
5: so,
6: King
5: yeah.
6: was the finale. So
5: yeah,
6: maybe so, yeah. back in the fall. I want Ragtime to come back. I love that show.
5: Oh, yeah.
6: That was the first show I ever saw at the Aronoff.
5: Really?
6: Yeah, when I moved here.
5: Okay. All right. Well, I tell you, you've been busy. You've been busy lately. Local 12, and you guys are having a lot of fun in the morning over there. I saw you this morning.
6: I love doing that morning show.
5: That African
6: Thank you.
5: Food. They had some African food on there this morning. Man, I wanted to call you and say, bring me some of that over here.
6: I could have brought you a pot. Why didn't I not get you a plate?
5: I don't know. That food
6: What is wrong with me? It was delicious.
5: They're having some kind of African.
6: Afrofest. It's at Sawyer Point on Saturday, and it's a whole bunch of different vendors selling different kinds of African foods. It was delicious.
5: I tell you, it looked really good.
6: I love
5: TV.
6: All the different fests, don't you?
5: Yes.
6: Summer's the
5: yes.
6: best around here.
5: Now, you're working on this story for Thursday at 6 o'clock. Tell us a little bit about it.
6: I'm excited about it. I just have become friends in the past year with this woman who came here from Brazil.
5: Mm-hmm.
6: She's had a love for America her entire life, and she was laid off of her job as a journalist in Brazil. So she decided, you know what?
5: They're going through the same stuff we're going through here.
6: Exactly. I mean, I guess it's worldwide, right?
5: Yes.
6: So she decided to come to America, and she loves it here. She's an influencer. She does a lot of content. Her name is Lizzie Oliveira. And you can see her on Instagram. She has a humongous following. And she just reached out when she got in town and said, you know, I'm a journalist too. I'd love to chat with you. So we met up and we've been friends ever since. And she told me earlier this summer, you know what? I have just joined the Ohio Army National Guard. And I was blown away because here is this woman who hasn't even been in the country a year. She's 39 years old. She's a fitness freak. I mean, this woman is so strong and fit. And I just thought, my goodness, you just came here and you already want to serve our country in the U.S. military. And I thought that would make a great story. And then I just started looking into immigrants in the U.S. military. It's a huge presence. And even just here in the tri-state, there's a large African population here around the Sharonville area, a large Latino population, and a lot of them decide to serve the country because they're so grateful for what our country has given them.
5: Mm-hmm.
6: And so it's a profile of Lizzie's sort of process. And I went to some drills on a Sunday morning. They were putting them through it.
5: So does this help you as far as citizenship? And
6: It does.
5: Okay, so that's why
6: you join the military, by the time you finish basic training, they will have sped up your naturalization process. And so, yeah, you can become a U.S. citizen more quickly by serving in our military. If you're here, you know, if
5: legally,
6: you're documented, you've got your green card and you've done everything right, which Lizzie did. And I mean, this wasn't part of the story, but the process to come here is not easy.
5: Mm-hmm.
6: She wanted to make sure she did it right. She spent a lot of money on an immigration lawyer who wasn't a fraudster, because a lot of people get, you know, scammed mm-hmm. when they're trying to go to a different country.
5: Oh, yeah.
6: So she was able to, with help from her family, do it the right way, get an immigration attorney. It took almost a year just for her to do that process to be able to come here legally. And she does have her green card, but she wants to be a citizen. And she is doing it now.
5: Okay. And you said there's a large African population that's joining the...
6: Yeah. The captain, Captain Ralph Locke with the Ohio Army National Guard in this region, they serve about six counties. He told me there is a really big African population around the Sharonville area, and they see a lot of people enlisting who... They get great job training. I mean, you know, because you were in the Marines.
5: Yeah, yeah.
6: You can get incredible job training. They have a lot of different career tracks that you can take in the Army National Guard, and they're paying you to get training.
5: Okay.
6: And you can enlist for either 3 years or six. And it sounds like a great path forward for a lot of people, maybe if they don't have an education somewhere else.
5: Yeah, they keep you in the country anyway. You
6: absolutely.
5: Know?
6: And if you have parents who are undocumented, they can get something called parole in place, where for a year, the government promises not to deport them if they are going through the process, then to get everything legalized for them to be living and working in this country. So even for the parents of people who enlist, there's a huge benefit, which I did not know
5: I didn't know about that either.
6: Until I started looking into it. And this Ohio Army National Guard in our area, incredible. I mean, just top-notch training. The boot camp, sergeant.
5: That boot camp might set a lot of people back, I'm sure.
6: I bet you that would give you some flashbacks, my friend.
5: I don't want to have any boot camp flashbacks, trust me.
6: I'm telling you what, I was in the corner watching, and it was stressing me out, and I didn't even have to do anything.
5: Yeah. Boot camp can be tough. That's for sure.
6: I'm quite sure. So they're going through these drills right now. The National Guard does drills for them to get them ready for basic training, just so they're not completely, like deer in the headlights when they
5: get
6: to basic training.
5: You know, and I thought about that a lot of time. I said, man, I should have prepared a little more than I did.
6: What did
5: before
6: you know?
5: Boot camp. I know I did. I thought I saw a few push-ups, a couple of laps, and you're good to go. But no, it was a lot different.
6: Did you have any like really terrible things happen to you?
5: Oh, or man, let's
6: like
5: see.
6: Did you get sick? Or
5: I didn't get sick, but the bad thing was we were in South Carolina. And on the beach, like Paris Island is near swampy area.
6: Oh.
5: And you had to stand at attention and these fleas would get on you and bite and you could not move. You just had to stand there because if you moved, then the whole platoon would have to do push-ups.
6: Oh, my gosh.
5: If anybody moved.
6: Yeah.
5: And you just had to stand there and take all the flea bites.
6: That's awful.
5: They call them sand fleas.
6: Yeah. Oh, those are no-see-ums, they call them, I think, in Florida. Because you can't see them, right?
5: I don't know.
6: They're just biting
5: all
6: you.
5: I know, you can feel them biting you, and you couldn't move. And then one day we had to put our knees on a bench and hold the rifles out in front of us. And your arms get tired because the rifle was there and your knees were hurting. And then you just fall over and then you had to do it again. It was a nightmare. It wasn't easy.
6: Wow.
5: So I feel for those people.
6: Yes.
5: Believe me, they were probably hating themselves for joining at that time. Yes.
6: You know what that says to me? It's just incredible that people will go through suffering and pain like that.
5: Yes.
6: For our freedom,
5: to
6: keep us safe. That's incredible to me.
5: But, so how long are they in the National Guard? Are they in there?
6: You can sign up for either 3 years or 6 years.
5: Okay.
6: Yeah.
5: And they do that, and it helps them, it speeds up the process to becoming a citizen.
6: And they can get great training and networking, and I'm sure it really gives them a boost for their future in this country.
5: All right. Someone has a question. Gerald Prophet, you have a question for Lisa.
7: Yeah, I kind of have this.
5: I said Lisa. She.
7: Total 100% in agreement because I did 17 years in the National Guard and 3 years active duty. And that's what astonished me is that you would be surprised in the National Guard when you see a group of soldiers. You may see them as being black, but some of them were not born in America.
6: Mm-hmm.
7: They were very much so citizens born in another country.
5: Yeah.
7: So what she's saying, and I did this in 1986. But I didn't get into the Guard until 89. And I was involved in a 2x4 program. And what that means is that I said I was going to do 2 years active duty, and 4 years in a garden. Like I said, I ended up doing, you know, the total 20, you know.
6: Wow.
7: Just to say, my brother can tell you more about that than I, because when you travel, that's when you really see the soldiers that you would think is African-American, but they are African and so much born in another country. And it's all kind of racist.
5: Yeah.
7: You know, you got Italian and other kinds that we let get citizenship.
6: Mm-hmm.
7: So I know that's been going on since 1986, because that's when I went down to 550 Main Street.
6: Incredible. But well, thank you for your service, you know, first of all.
7: Close out with, that's what more of our kids need to be doing that's born in America.
5: Mm-hmm.
7: I don't understand it.
5: Yep.
7: While we don't have a serious black presence, and I'm talking about African Americans, in the military today.
6: I feel like we take things for granted that people from other countries don't.
5: Oh,
6: don't
5: man.
6: You?
5: Yeah. Yeah.
7: Okay. That may be it. I'm confused, but that's okay.
5: All right.
6: No,
7: I put my brother out there. He didn't want to talk me into joining the military, so maybe it's not happening in their families or something. But yeah,
6: maybe not. But incredible that you served for that long, not even going into it thinking about that.
7: And greatest part-time job ever.
5: Yeah, I mean.
7: You don't get the extra income, you know, and then you had opportunities where, you know, things would happen in the state and you could volunteer to work. And I worked at a job where they would let me double dip. I had 22 days of military leave talking about taking advantage.
6: Wow.
7: I would get paid doing my guard thing as long as it was in the state of Ohio. And then I would get paid for my job.
5: All
7: 22
5: right.
7: days a year.
6: That's incredible.
5: Hey, Gerald, thanks for your call.
6: Thank you,
5: appreciate
6: Gerald.
7: Thank you.
5: All right.
7: Thank you for sharing that. Yeah.
5: All right, Sheila Green, the story comes up
6: 6 o'clock on Thursday evening. And then it'll be on Friday morning with us as well.
5: Okay, okay. Mm-hmm. So we're going to see a lot of boot camp going on there.
6: There's a little bit of yelling. Watch it with the sound down, Lincoln.
5: Yeah, do they yell? Are they yelling at them?
6: Oh, yeah,
5: okay.
6: They yell at them.
5: That's the way they do it, I'm telling you.
6: The guy who was the drill sergeant that day had just gotten done with 9 weeks of drill sergeant training.
5: Oh, boy.
6: He was ready to go, sir.
5: I know he was ready to show his stuff.
6: Yes, sir, he was.
5: Let me show you what I learned.
6: <He was>.
5: Yes. Unbelievable. So we will look for you on Thursday, 6 o'clock, local 12, Sheila Gray. And of course, you're on every morning on local 12. And
6: thank you.
5: Guys do a great job there.
6: Thank you. I'm so grateful to have been here this long, and I love my job. And yeah, I feel like the luckiest girl in the world.
5: The luckiest redhead in the world. All right, I'll see you at Aronoff, I'm sure, soon
6: when they
5: bring the new series in.
6: All right. Hug the family, Lincoln.
5: All right.
6: Thank you.
5: Sheila Gray, always great talking to you.
6: Always great seeing you, my friend.
5: All right, let's take a break. We'll come back, 12:30, The Buzz.
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2: 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And I also noticed that he was letting his class out earlier than they were supposed to let out. 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I was really starting to worry because I saw something was wrong.
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7: The Laffy Taffy. The Laffy Taffy. I can't help but saying that every time I hear this song. 1230 WDBZ, the buzz of Cincinnati, your talk station. Don't forget, I'll be out at Jeff Weiler this coming Saturday. And we're back. Jeff Weiler is back. And I'm back on the road in a Jeff Weiler vehicle. How about that?
8: Now, what are you driving right now, Mr. Ware?
7: Buick. Enclave.
8: Enclave.
7: Buick okay. Enclave. Yeah.
8: I'm trying to see if I've seen it in the garage. Is it white?
7: I don't know. It's black.
8: It's black. Okay.
7: Black on black in black.
8: Uh-oh.
7: And the windows, I don't know. I haven't been in it at nighttime yet. So I don't know. Those windows are tinted and it's dark during the day. So I don't know what's going to happen at night.
8: Oh, boy.
7: With those tinted windows. I don't know.
8: You and Miss Sharon can have some private time,
7: oh,
8: Mr.
7: boy.
8: Ware.
7: Yeah, we can stop on the way home. Yeah, you know. Yeah. Yeah. Pull over in this lot over here. Yeah.
8: There you go.
7: Unbelievable. Only you would think of that. Only you. All right. But yeah, I'm in one of those Buick Enclaves. And but I tell you, you got to see this Jeff Weiler Route 32. Like I said, it's like a whole city out there. They have, I mean, car dealership after car. They've got Chevrolet, Kia, Mazda, you name it. They've got them out there. And then they got the mega used car stores, which is where I'll be on Saturday. So come on out and check us out Saturday. We're doing Talk on the Buzz from noon to 2. So all you YouTube folks, if you don't have anything to do on a Saturday from noon to 2, tune into YouTube or come on out. Yes. All right. Let's move along. Looks like Ron Dula. Ron Dula, what's going on?
9: Hey, Lincoln.
7: Yes.
9: If you take that car out at night, what's going to happen? It's going to get darker, right?
7: Yes.
9: Okay. So you ain't going to be able to see. Don't you take that car out at night.
7: I'll just roll the window down.
9: Yeah, okay.
7: If I'm on the street where I can't see, what, I'll just roll the window down.
9: Boy, I done done it. But, okay, listen. Now, they said we had 600,000 votes left on the table last week, right?
7: Yeah, 600,000 black votes were left on the table.
9: $600,000. Now, you know, we have to get those black people engaged in the conversation.
7: Well, how do we do that?
9: And, you know, I will take the first $100 if I get 9 other people to get a raffle going, a call-in raffle, so that if you say a word or a word or somebody says a word that you pick out during the conversation, during the buzz conversation, then they can call in and get a $500 or $5,000 or you know, $1,000, you know, some type of, you know, award to where they listen and we get, you know, they get some type of something.
7: You can't pay people to vote.
9: I'm sorry?
7: You can't pay people to vote.
9: No, I'm not saying pay people to vote. I said if I get 9 other people to donate the first the $900 or $100, I will donate the first $100, and you can get $100 for listening that day. A contest, a call-in contest. You know, if you have a word or somebody says something,
7: that won't work. I hate to burst your bubble, but
9: no. Why won't that work?
7: It just
9: give tickets. Give tickets for a caller.
7: Why can't people just want to vote?
9: At the end of the show,
7: tell people.
9: At the end
7: look,
9: of the show, you say a word that you pick out a word that a conversation that we somebody had, and you pick out a word.
7: Oh my God.
9: And say the first new caller that calls in gets the tickets. You know, and they can engage in the conversation. New people can engage in the conversation.
7: Hold on a second. Just stop. Please stop. Okay. Engaging in a conversation and actually getting somebody to get up off their ass and go out and vote, it's just two different things. I mean.
9: Okay. Well, if
7: you got to want to vote. You've got to want to participate in this government. You got to want to do it.
9: But if they don't know of what significance it has for them voting, they don't know to vote. So we have a conversation every day about voting, about Trump, and we don't have new people engaging. Everybody else is we hear the same conversation every day. You know, we need to go ahead.
7: And if they don't, right, you're right. Stop right there. You're right. You hear the same conversation about how bad Trump is and how he's, you know, cutting poor folks out and giving money to the rich. That should be enough right there. Cutting your insurance, gas prices going up high because he started this war with Iran. If that's not enough to motivate you to get out and vote, I don't know what is.
9: So wait a minute. So how come you don't want to get people engaged in that conversation? Like I said, it's just getting
7: having
9: people
7: a contest
9: engaged.
7: And this is not the people who will participate are the people that are probably already voting.
9: Well, then that's what I'm saying. If people want something, everything, everybody wants something. If you have tickets, if you have $50, $100 a day, you know, if by the end of the day, if somebody calls in and engages in the conversation, you know,
7: It's too complicated. Nobody's doing that. Nobody's going to take responsibility for that. You giving money and somebody else giving money, and then we give. That's not how it works.
5: People get tickets all the time. You can leave tickets at the door, downstairs. You can leave $100
7: as
5: downstairs
7: a radio station. We're not doing that. It won't work, Ron Dula. I got to run. I've got news coming up. Thanks for your call. 12:30, The Buzz.
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7: Mama, come here quick. Bring that licking stick. That's a James Brown song. I'm trying. We can't play regular music because of YouTube, and I'm just trying to make them sound better.
8: That's kind of the reason why I picked this song, because I'm like, it does sound a little
7: like some James like a Brown stuff. Like James Brown was at an orphanage or somewhere. I don't know. Unbelievable. All right. 513-749-1230. We had some audio on the, what was that?
8: There was an update on the Nolan Wells case.
7: Yeah, the Nolan Wells case. And we hear from one of his friends and the guy that was in the video or something. Let's listen to an update on that case.
10: Back here in the U.S. now, we have new reporting tonight on that mysterious death of an 18-year-old, Nolan Wells. For the first time tonight, we now hear from one of the last people to see him alive. Aaron Katursky in Mississippi.
11: Tonight, we're hearing from a friend of Nolan Wells who was with the 18-year-old on that isolated barrier island off the Mississippi Gulf Coast July 4th, the last day Wells was seen alive.
12: It breaks our heart that we can't even fully grieve our friend because we're scared.
11: Trayston Shepherd says he and his friends are now getting threats, and he declined to speak with us on camera. But he addressed this social media video that's part of the investigation. Shepherd says he's the one heard arguing from the boat, not Wells.
12: That's the video I'm referring to. That's me yelling.
11: Shepherd says he took a boat back from Horn Island in the late afternoon, but Wells stayed behind with a girl he had met. Wells did not have his phone, but his friend tells us that's not unusual while swimming.
12: When Nolan got in the water, he put his phone on the dash, also with probably other 15 phones.
11: His parents say Nolan Wells went nowhere without his phone, but on July 4th, he left it behind in the boat. We're in about 2-3 feet of water, and so people hop over the edge and swim to shore.
13: Nolan Wells!
11: The community is clamoring for answers.
14: Are you on any timetable here?
15: I think it's important that we don't put ourselves on a timetable. It's important to be diligent in gathering all the facts. That's what the family deserves.
11: We're also learning tonight, David, the local district attorney is involved in the case, though so far there's no evidence to suggest what happened to Nolan Wells involved a crime.
7: All right. An update on that case. And, man, that's a boy. Ben Crump is down there and he's working on it. And they're supposed to get the autopsy. They had a private autopsy done also. I didn't listen to the whole news case right there, news report. But did he say anything about the autopsy?
8: No.
7: Okay. But that's supposed to take place. So we'll see. In the studio with me, none other than our good friend, Alicia Reese. Alicia, what's going on? Give us a county update.
16: You want to get
7: the county report. Yeah, we're due for the county report. What's going on? And, of course, I know we had the 513 relief bus, had a guy over here from the county.
16: Yes.
7: And Ryan Braun talking about the event tomorrow at the county building. So there you go.
16: Well, a couple things, Lincoln. The thing that's happening tomorrow, everyone who has a disability, I hear people all the time said, where's my disability benefits? I ain't heard back, or I have a child that should be getting disability. I don't know how to do it. One of the things with the 513, this is part of the 513 relief bus series. And one of the things I said with the bus was that we need to have certain days that we do a big day and we focus on it. So we've done, you know, we had our kickoff, remember at Corinthian, that's everything Hamilton County. We had the youth employment down at the West End, and over 1,000 youth with jobs. We've had physicals on the bus. So we had our senior citizen day. They came out in the thunder and the lightning. And yes, it was packed with seniors, helping seniors with their gas and electric and everything senior citizen. So now it's everything with people with disabilities. And there's a lot of different disabilities. And so if you have a disability, if you have a child with a disability, this is the time to come. We're going to be at our new facility at Bond Hill. And we're going to have the 513. We're going to have the 513 relief bus. And we have a report, Lincoln. I tell everybody, get this report, because this 513 relief bus has been amazing. So please get a copy of the report. Those watching on YouTube, we have a report. Everything we do, Lincoln, we got to measure it. We've got to measure it. And this bus has provided over 60,000 services so far free for everybody. This bus has helped save money. When we do the free physicals and the free blood pressure checks and all that, you got to put a copay. Mm-hmm. I had to go get my blood pressure checked. And a lady came in there and said, how would you like to pay this, cash or card? But by the way, don't let the blood pressure go up. And I'm thinking, after you done sent me the bill.
7: Yes.
16: So this is no copay. And so we have saved a lot of folks dollars. Physicals, we saved $96,000. Biometric screenings, we saved the taxpayers $88,000. Our physicals with the youth, over $7,000. And Lincoln, with free birth certificates, we have saved the taxpayers $35,530. So get the report. So this is another piece of our series. This will be, I think, our third year doing it. Everything with disabilities. If you're looking for a job and you're disabled, you need to be over there.
7: Yeah, yeah.
16: If you're talking about you ain't heard back from the state or the federal government, they're going to be there to look up your disability. Mm-hmm. If you have a child and you said, what kind of benefits can I get? You come over there. And they've got a whole lot more health care, all the things you need to know about people with disabilities. The other thing is DDS has moved into that building.
7: Right.
16: So in that building, we got veterans, we got DDS, disabilities, we got the health department is in there, we got Jobs and Family Services, so it's a one stop. So when you come over there, you can be a part of that. Veterans, you got some disabilities, they can help you, or they can get you with the Veteran Services Office. So please, tomorrow, it starts at 10 a.m., get to Bond Hill, to our campus with the 513 relief bus, everything disability. And a lot of times, Lincoln, we don't find out what we got. We just say, oh, go on in there and wrap your leg. We don't really help it, you know, or go on over here. And, you know, we never get all of the benefits. Mm-hmm. So please come out. This is this is Disability Month. The number one minority group are people with disabilities. So that's the first thing on Hamilton County Report. The second thing, Lincoln, we had the Small Business Day. And I remember when I first came with the idea, they said, hey, is anybody going to come out? And every year we have 1,000 small businesses. But we don't come out with just some leaflets passing out and say, go home and get on the computer. I want real things, the deal room. And so this year, you know, our money, everybody's money's getting cut. I said, can we please just try to scrounge up at least enough to get at least to $200,000? And the people could apply there. Mm-hmm. And then they had to take two classes. And what we did was have the workshops right there. So that's your two classes. And so last week or 2 weeks ago, I think it was last week, we presented the checks to the small businesses. So the $200,000 went from an idea, went from the Sharonville Convention Center, went from the computers that we set up to the small businesses. In this economy, they got checks. And some of them was $10,000, $5,000.
7: Really?
16: Yes. And this, you don't have to pay it back. We don't have to come and get a piece of your business. And so that happened last week. We were out there, and the Board of Commissioners, we were there, and we gave the checks. So something did happen. You say, what happened? Something happened. I saw those businesses. I saw them get checks. And so that was happening. What's my lady with the peach cobbler?
7: Oh, what is it? The aunties.
16: Yeah. She came in on a walker. She done got a check. So I'm just saying, small businesses did get help. So that's another thing that, and we, of course, it's in addition to the $17 million we've done for small businesses. The third thing is your gas and electric done went up. They're talking about another 31%. I don't control the gas and electric, but I am an elected official. And I know that this is going to hurt people. And I spoke out against it, but I wrote a letter to Governor DeWine, and I asked for three things. Number one, a moratorium on any going up on gas electric in this tough economy. Two, that he contact the PUCO, who are his appointments.
7: Yes,
16: they're appointed by the governor. Yes. And tell them, we can't afford to go up at this time in this economy. And then the third thing is, I asked for $1 million. They've got some money up there. Give us $1 million to Hamilton County and get through our bus. Mm-hmm. And we can help get the money to the people to help them with their gas.
7: Have you heard back? Is he going to do it?
16: Oh, man, I'm calling it crickets. The man's crickets. I mean, usually he get back with it. But we're going to still keep the pressure on. We just can't let the bills go high and don't nobody say nothing, because he'll say, I ain't heard from nobody. Seems like everything's fine. So that's the other thing that's happening. Last but not least on the county report, well, not the last part, but we're dealing with the children's levy. I'll come back to tell you more about it. It's a tough decision because we're talking about a 75% increase on your property taxes. And people right now are having a tough time. And these are usually people who support, because we all support our children. Let's be clear.
7: Yeah.
16: We got to help the children. One of the things I put on the table, they got to look into it. I said to Jeff Aluto, like, we got to be more creative. We can't do it like we used to do it. We can't put all the costs on grandma and grandpa.
7: Throw a levy on
16: and all that. Get a levy. But, Linga, don't you think it's odd that when it comes to the stadiums, they only had to get one vote? They don't have to go back to the taxpayers since, what, 1997? But children's levy, the children, the foster kids, they got to come every year and beg, please help the children. I said, we need to reverse it. So I've asked for the administrator to look into, let's take the half-cent sales tax that we put in for the stadiums and borrow against the future earnings, because that's what we're going to pay, and let that pay for the children, and then put the stadiums on the ballot. Let the billionaires go to the ballot and let the children be funded. So it sounds like a common sense approach.
7: Yes.
16: But a lot of times when they say, everybody goes, I love the kids, and they cry.
7: Right.
16: Yeah, I love them. But then when you come in and say, well, wait a minute, let's switch. Billionaires, you got to go to the ballot because you got money to get to the ballot. And children, you're funded permanently. And so I've asked to do that. And of course, you know, they'll come with, wait a minute, we ain't never done it. We doing some things we ain't never done. So my goal is to bring that down. 75% is going to be tough, and I don't want to put the children at risk. We putting them out there and putting them, you know, we putting them on the ledge. And then the billionaires.
7: Same thing with the schools.
16: Yeah, I mean, the billionaires, they're guaranteed. They ain't got to go come see us but one time.
7: One time.
16: And remember when I tried to get the Bengals, I said, put this back on the ballot so the people can speak.
7: Oh, boy.
16: And if the people say, you know, and the people can say.
7: I know they didn't want that. I know they didn't want
16: to. If they don't want it, you know, the children don't want to have to go to the ballot. So anyway, my point is we got to look creatively. We don't have a lot of time. But I say let's comb everything, because we definitely want to support our children, our future, and our community. Last but not least, Cincinnati Black Music Walk of Fame, which we use funding from hotel motel tax. That's how we fund it. I said, we don't want no property taxes and all that. We gonna use the hotel motel. So when the music fest comes to town, they talking about $107 million+. They got the highest hotel rates in the whole year. Now maybe you might have one concert where they go up on the price. We talking about every year. And you come in, they don't want you to have no towels, one bar of soap, and you know what I'm saying? Pay up front. You had to pay, you know, 3 months ago, 2 days, 2 to 3 days stay. So you have all these things that happen. High demand. So my point is we put some of those dollars toward, we've never put it back in the Black community. We get the consumer money from the Black community, and then it goes to other projects. And we saying take a little small slice, which is very small, and put toward the Black Music Walk of Fame. So the Black Music Walk of Fame is free. And then all the other stuff, Lincoln, I got to go out and raise the funds, okay? So when people come in, I got to get Procter & Gamble to pay for the stars. I got to go out and raise the fund. When I got the Q Kids, I got the Gold Star come in and say, we'll pay for the Q Kids. I mean, these are the type of things. And then we're giving you free entertainment. So the date is July 25th. It's a Saturday. Start lining up early. Seating, first come, first serve. General admission seating, first come, first serve. We're going to march in, and it's indoor and outdoor. Regina Bell's going to perform, and we also got, she's going to perform her songs, and Shirley Murdoch's going to perform her songs, and this is all free. Second Wind's going to perform, kicking everything off, and then John Murray is back as a national host. So we're putting this thing together. If you've never been to the Grammys, you get a chance. You ain't never been to the BET Awards, you get it. Ain't never been to the Tonys, you get a chance to be a part of this. And then Midnight Star, this is their 50 year anniversary of performing. And then they're going to perform at the end of the ceremony. So it's going to be a great thing. We're honoring WCIN. Now, Lincoln, I don't know where you find, and somebody done posted their business card. It's a lot of people came through WCIN. We're going to be honoring them, first black radio station in Cincinnati, in Ohio, from here to the Mississippi River. We also are going to go with Heat Wave. We're honoring them. Original members are coming. One coming from the UK, so they're coming. So Lincoln, they're coming to Tyrone Dubois. For top influencer Vicky V, she can't make it back, but she said, you know, she's sending people. And then M80 also, and Mr. Keith Little, the blues man. So we're honoring all these folks. Come on out. It's free. I got free parking for you at the lot next to the Walk of Fame. Don't go to every lot. We right next to the Walk of Fame. That's the one. You won't be able to stay for the festival. You got to leave after we get done. Don't say, I'm going to get there and I'll stay there for the festival. You got to pay the
7: I get a bus home and leave my car there.
16: Yeah, can't do it. I want to thank Miss Viola Brown. We got Lincoln. We got seniors. We got buses for seniors. They leave from Corinthian, but you have the RSVP. And as soon as we got going, the buses are full.
7: Buses
16: are coming. Churches are coming in vans. I got a group coming from Michigan. They coming in four sprinters to come down here. I mean, they coming. Now Chicago done called and said, wait a minute, we want to come. And then Lincoln, we're going to march everybody in for the Parade of Stars with the Q Kids leading us in. Lincoln, we're leading us in. And that Parade of Stars is so important because why? We got a clicker. Now, Lincoln, we're the only event, okay? And we're the county. Mm-hmm. I'm a county commissioner. They don't put a clicker on me. There's no clicker on Blink. There's no clicker on Smale Park. Nothing free has a clicker. Washington Park ain't got no clicker. We go down there for the Friday flow. Everybody just throwing numbers out there. We have a clicker that tells you what time you came in and how many people came in. Mm-hmm. And so we have to do that because they're trying to show ain't nobody down. And I want to tell you, the clicker has shown we're over 300,000.
7: And I don't, for some reason, people who are in charge of, people come to town, they forget about the Cincinnati Black Music Walk of Fame. I was at the 6 a.m. restaurant over, for breakfast Sunday. Some lady was in here for a family reunion. She said, oh yeah, I went to the
16: Freedom Center.
7: Yeah. I went to the Freedom Center. Yeah, I'm walking down. Yeah. I said, did you hear about the Black Music Walk of Fame? She said, no, I didn't hear about that.
16: Yeah, you know why, Lincoln? We are not in. And I got Jackie Tagger Boyd, who used to be at the tourism. Now, we got some new leadership and working and hoping to get more partnerships. Number one, we do not have a brochure for the Black Music Walk of Fame. Mm-hmm. Number two, we have no marketing budget for the Cincinnati Black Music Walk of Fame. That's why this weekend is so important. And then number three, when they come to town, because Lincoln, I sat in my car and watched the tour buses. I was right across from the Freedom Center, and I support the Freedom Center. I watched them come out. Nobody told them. I walked up to them. They said, where is it? So we have no one saying go to the Cincinnati Black Music Walk of Fame. Mm-hmm. And I'll be honest with you, because I support, you know, I always have supported the Freedom Center, helped them with funding and everything. But what they try to do now, that when the Black Music Walk of Fame showed up, Then they try to say, well, you only go to the Freedom Center because they control the Freedom Center, right? Go there. All of a sudden, the Freedom Center winning all these awards, which is great. I've been trying to get them awards before. Mm-hmm. But when the Black Music Walk of Fame shows up, well, we prefer, let's send everybody over there. And then the Freedom Center started doing music. I said, wait a minute. I voted for the first $10 million. When did the Freedom Center start having music? And all of a sudden, because with us, they find that we only can have one thing. But let me just say this. When you go down to the banks, you got a football stadium for the Bengals. And you got a baseball stadium for the Reds. And then even though we got two stadiums, FC said, we got to have our own stadium. And then you go to college, you got a Xavier got to have a arena, and UC got to have theirs. When it comes to the Black community, one, they don't want you to really do much unless right. they control it. But two, we can't have more than one thing. Mm-hmm. And that was the challenge. We have a Black Music Walk of Fame that's not a Freedom Center. Then we got a Freedom Center that talks about freedom and slavery and all those things. So I am determined that out of 198 acres, we can have more than one thing. And then Lincoln, here comes the, you know, the park board comes and they building a $5 million
7: yeah.
16: wall.
7: Yeah.
16: To put, we got to put our names on something. And then they got construction going to try to stop us. To not have the people down on July 25th. They said construction will be over. And you go down there and it's a whole bunch of names.
7: I got a break. Terrence yes. Howard says we got to
16: okay,
7: take a break.
16: Okay, you got to take a break. But everybody, July 25th, that's why we got purpose. Come on out. It's free. And I'm working as hard as I can to yeah. make it classic.
7: And you need to save your voice between now and next week.
16: That's why I'm see, drinking look, this
7: I know,
16: here.
7: I know. You got to stop talking lots between now and next week so you have your voice for the Cincinnati Black Music Walk of Fame induction.
16: I got to keep talking because nobody, we ain't in no brochures. We ain't got nobody trying to help us. And please, y'all, come on down
7: all
16: on
7: right.
16: July 25th. We're all white. Peace.
7: All right. Alicia Reese, always great to get that county report and a report on the 513 relief bus and a report on the Cincinnati Black Music Walk of Fame. All right. 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We'll come back 12:30. 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

0: know, I've been taking tap dance lessons, and that would be a good song for me to do some tap on. Yeah. All right. And I'm telling you, it really brings your heart rate up, you know, tapping. It's some good exercise in doing that.
1: Now, how does it affect your knee? Your knees. How does that affect your knees and tapping?
0: I've been doing pretty good so far, not hurting, okay. You know, because you're more like, you know, it's all in your feet. You know what I mean?
1: Yeah.
0: It's all in the feet. So the knees haven't been bothering me. But I forgot my brace the other day. We were walking and I kind of had a little limp going on there.
1: Oh boy.
0: Sandra Jones noticed, of course.
1: Yeah.
0: Lincoln, did you put that thing in your shoe? Cause you look like you limp. You know, she never misses a thing.
1: That's mama right there. That's mama. Yeah.
0: All right. Let's move along. Let's see who's been holding on the longest.
1: Let's go to someone short-winded because, you know, we got a break coming
0: up. That's right. I was late for break. Let's see. Carol Lynn might be short-winded. Carol Lynn, how are you?
2: Yes, Lincoln. Hi, how are you doing?
0: I'm doing great.
2: Hi. I just heard President Reed. Did she mention anything about the seniors with the bus? Is it full?
0: I think she said they were full. It was full, but I'll catch her on the way out. She's next door at 100.3. But I think she said the buses leaving from Corinthian are full. But I'll find out for sure.
2: Give the phone number out.
0: Well, that's why she gave it out maybe a few weeks ago when she was in here. But I will, as soon as we go to break again, because I ran over last time, we got another break coming up. I will run next door and ask her, and we'll do that. All right?
2: Please do. Thank you, Lincoln.
0: Carol Lynn, thanks for your call. We got Doug Springs, Stefan, David Whitehead, all holding on. We'll take a quick break, and then we'll come back, and I promise you we'll get to everybody between now and 1 o'clock right here on 1230 The Buzz.
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0: 1230 WDBZ, the Buzz of Cincinnati, your talk station. Let's see, we're going to go by how long you've been holding. Now, so Stefan has been holding the longest, then Doug Springs, David Whitehead, and Janice coming up. Stefan, how you doing?
1: I'm doing fine, Brother Lincoln. How you doing, man? You and brother that I don't like, but I love you.
0: Okay. He's doing all right.
1: How you doing, good brother?
2: I'm going to do my best.
1: And God going to do the rest. But Lincoln, where? I heard the grocery store, they came on yesterday.
0: Yeah.
1: Excuse me.
0: Are you getting choked? You getting choked up? You can't talk with food in your mouth. How you talking with food in your mouth?

0: I get choked up, Brother Lincoln, how they playing black people, brother. You know, I heard what they said. Somebody ran in there with guns and that and all this.
1: Yes.
0: Man, that's a sad situation. But they should have went across the street with the guns and making $1 million a year.
1: Yes.
0: They went in the wrong place.
1: Yes.
0: But anyway, Lincoln, it's sad, Lincoln. The businesses up there closed. No black community leaders, no ministers, no politicians even spoke about the corruption that's intentionally cities doing, Lincoln. That's intentionally the cities doing what they doing, Lincoln. That is wrong. Displacement, gentrification, development. Lincoln is dirty, man. It's dirty to the fullest extent. It's dirty what they doing. Lincoln, look at Hispanics, man. They got their own damn grocery store.
1: Where is it?
0: Where is it? All in on Corain and Price Hill. I can keep going. You even got Hispanics doing work. The Hispanics doing work, Lincoln. They buying the grocery stores up, Lincoln. You know what I mean? You even had Hispanics doing your roof one day. Right. That's how sad it is, Lincoln. And the crazy part about it is the city of Cincinnati fund Kroger's, Lincoln, annually. They fund Kroger's. Grant. Money. Lincoln, that is super wrong what they did. They need to make them black businesses up there in town at the town center whole, Lincoln.
1: Yeah, yeah.
0: That's wrong. They need to make them whole. That's our job as being a priest and executive that we got elected. Our job is to talk to the leadership, the Democrat Party, with these candidates getting elected, Lincoln. We can't be having no damn candidates getting elected and they playing the whole damn community. Make it make sense, Lincoln, what they doing, brother. It's sad. Kroger's getting money from the city.
1: Have you been down to city council lately? Have you?
0: You silly, Lincoln.
1: I'm sure you're going to bring this up the next time you go to council. I'm sure you're going to bring this up.
0: Oh, man, to the fullest, Lincoln. They on their vacation. They come back the first week of August.
1: Yeah.
0: Then they come back in September. But, Lincoln, this is a serious issue, Lincoln. You even got the damn social justice next door to them. Where the justice at, Lincoln?
1: Yes.
0: Huh? I mean, it's crazy. I bet they rent cheap. I bet they rent like $500. That little center. It's just wrong, Lincoln. TCB, they applied for a grant of $200,000, a neighborhood business district support grant, right? Then the money's supposed to be dished out to the business owners. But guess what TCBC didn't do? They didn't report the money. They didn't report the money, the grant that they received to some of them business owners, but they used the business owner's name.
1: Yeah.
0: You know what I mean? They used the business owner's name.
1: Well, see, that's wrong. That's something sounds illegal about that, but I guess it happened. I don't know what to say.
0: But Lincoln, Lincoln, your show, I thank you very much, Lincoln, that you allowed me to come on to speak like this. Because usually, back in the day, the old Lincoln would have hung up.
1: Oh, my goodness. And the old Lincoln, the new Lincoln getting ready to hang up. I got to go. Thanks for your call.
0: Lincoln, I appreciate you, Lincoln. Thank you, brother. I love you. Can't do nothing about it. And it's community leaders, it's a shame on y'all damn asses. Y'all ministers and all y'all crooked, rotten.
1: All right. Thanks for your call. Unbelievable. Doug Springs, how you doing today?
2: Fine. To step on, a lot of it is because we as a community are not together. We're not demanding anything. We're silent. So our leaders don't hear us saying or doing anything, so they don't do anything. Well, so it's not so much the leaders, it's us.
1: Now, you know, let me tell you this. And now when... You know, people talk about the Black Ministers Conference. When they had power, you know, they could get things done. Wouldn't you say so?
2: Well, I know you don't remember this, but we told the Black ministers to be quiet because they was going the wrong way.
1: No. They did turn the corner on some things, and you know,
2: and we told the community activists told them to cool out, to be quiet, because y'all going the wrong way. And they did that. So I give them utmost respect for doing that. But sometimes when you get power, Lincoln, it goes to your head.
1: Yeah.
2: And you forget the real purpose of what you're out there for.
1: Yeah.
2: And I'm going to say a few things very quickly. The crime watchers, when you was talking to the police officer this morning.
1: Yes.
2: And... You said somebody talking in the background,
1: mm-hmm.
2: and they said said Miss Tony.
1: Miss Tony, yes.
2: Is Miss Tony a police officer?
1: No, she's not. No.
2: Oh.
1: She's okay, a civilian.
2: She's a what?
1: She's a civilian.
2: Okay, because there was a police back in the day who was very popular in the black community. His name was John F. Tony. And I'm talking about, I think it was probably in the 50s and the 60s. And I just wonder, was she any kin to him?
1: I don't know. I'm not sure.
2: Okay, then the second thing, stand on the police. Lincoln, at one time, black police were much more respected in the black community than they are today. They were known, I would say that. They were known more so in the black community because that's where they mostly put them at, in the black community.
1: Yeah, yeah. It's some legendary black police officers out there, you know. Their names were big. You're right.
2: And today, you know, I know there's many, I don't know how many, but there's many black officers, and basically, I don't know any.
1: Yeah.
2: You know?
1: Yeah.
2: They're not in the community like they were back during those times, and I understand the population and all that, but they were, the black police officers at that time, we knew who they were.
1: Mm-hmm. Yeah.
2: And they carried a lot of respect in the community. And I just wish that more black police would get into the community and get their names out there.
1: Well, you know, and I think nowadays we're getting a lot of black police officers that not from Cincinnati, didn't grow up here. So they're not connected like the old guys were.
2: Exactly. I understand that. But they still should get out and make themselves known.
1: Yeah.
2: And because, I mean, they were doing more back then than what they're doing now for the community. Then my last point, Lincoln, on your TV show Sunday, I was watching, and you had you had a judge on there running for office.
1: Mm-hmm.
2: And she was talking about people, you know, electing, you know, voting for the judges.
1: Mm-hmm.
2: Then I remember at Elizabeth Ty, who's running for probate judge,
1: mm-hmm.
2: at her fundraiser, she was talking about by time what people do when they vote from the top down.
1: Mm-hmm.
2: And by the time they get down to the judges, many of them don't vote for the judges.
1: Right.
2: So I would like everybody to understand that we need to do what we call a bottoms up. Now, in the old days, that means you took some liquor and poured it up and drunk it, you know, from the bottle.
1: But now
2: I'm talking about bottoms up. I mean, start voting from the bottom, because that's where the judges are.
1: And then work your way up.
2: Than the governor and all the other officials that started at the top. It's at the top of the ballot. So start from the bottom and work your way up. And I think that's a brilliant idea, and it's an easy idea.
1: Mm-hmm.
2: And I wish more from the black community, because that's where we lose.
1: Mm-hmm.
2: We don't vote for our local more than we vote for our state and national.
1: Yeah.
2: So, y'all, bottoms up, meaning vote starting at the bottom of the ballot and work your way up to the top. Thanks, Lincoln.
1: All right, Doug. Thanks for your call. I'll see you Saturday. That's Doug Springs. And, yeah, he's telling the truth. A lot of people, they vote, like, just during the presidential election, a lot of them just came in there and voted for president and left the whole rest of the ballot blank. Or they'll go to the first two candidates, and then they just stop. They, you know, that's all I know. I'm not voting. You know, and they'll turn their ballot in, put it in the machine. But, like he said, vote from the start at the bottom and then work your way up. A lot of things, because they don't have a DR&R behind the judges, and they don't know who they're voting for. If they're not an educated voter, they won't know who's who. All right. Let's go to David Whitehead. David, how you doing?
3: Hey, Lincoln, I'm doing great. Wow, Doug brought up some great points, and Stefan had some valid points as well. So, I just want to touch base on Doug's point, because I was going to talk to Alicia, but she's gone now, and she needs to stop talking. I told her that until it's Black Music
1: Right, right. She's not going to have a voice when the event starts.
3: I know. a couple of things. One of the things, great points he made was in regards to the ballot and looking at the whole ballot. When you see our people out doing voter registration, just because you're already registered doesn't mean you can't stop and say, hey, can you help show me how to look at my ballot before I go into the elections?
1: Because
3: that's where we're missing it. It's an easy thing for us to do, to pull your ballot up right there on the spot. Now, this is going to have to happen at the end of August, early September, when everyone's certified for the ballot.
1: Mm-hmm.
3: But we can do that. I mean, allow us to help you help yourself, and you can help your neighbor. Because we're out there, and we're trying to make sure everybody understands their ballot, make sure everybody understands who to vote for, and we are missing judges. And it's painful to us, because if you got the wrong judges in place, you get the wrong ruling. We can look at how it progressed to the Supreme Court. We definitely had the wrong people at the Supreme Court. But that could have been stopped if we had, they wouldn't have been voted into office earlier on.
1: Right. You're right.
3: So the other thing, Lincoln, is he made a very good point about knowing your police officers and being able to have that relationship with your law enforcement officers as community partners. That's why we're talking to the community today. We're going to be at the Holloman Center tonight from 6 to 7:30 or 6 to 8. I'm not sure how long we're going to go, but we'll go at least an hour and a half to 2 hours trying to get the information from the community about how you want to look at the information that was released and how we can best make adjustments. We can't make adjustments for the community without hearing from the community. And that's why we're having these meetings, so we can hear from the community. So we're inviting people to come out at 6 o'clock. You could have registered in advance. If you didn't, that doesn't matter. Come on out anyway. The other thing that Stefan raised in regards to the community leaders being able to do things, we can't do it all, but we can try and put forth some efforts towards that. I can't stop that grocery store from closing. I would love to have a way in which to stop the grocery store.
1: Well, it's already closed.
3: I know. Right. That's what I'm saying. I would have loved to have a way.
1: Yeah.
3: Lincoln, I bought gift cards from that grocery store that I never used.
1: Mm-hmm.
3: And you know why I wasn't able to use? And this is, I don't know what their business plan or business model was, but when I went over there, there weren't products that I needed.
1: Mm-hmm.
3: Like the inventory was low.
1: Yeah.
3: And we have to figure out how we can make
1: they explained
3: stores.
1: That they couldn't find a distributor. It's hard for a small grocery store
3: to.
1: Mm-hmm.
3: Yeah. And that is a problem. How do we get on the other end of the distribution channel?
1: Yeah.
3: You know, these fish stores that don't have people that look like us that are all in our community, they have a distribution to get their fish from their people.
1: Mm-hmm.
3: Where are we at on the other end of that chain? These are the business models we got to come up with ahead of time before we put something in place. And, you know, there's some people in here out there with this knowledge, but we got to press upon them to start helping guide us. And we can't blame, you know, corporate all the time, because everybody, we can't live off of grant money. If we get a grant money, how do we take that grant money and build it into something that is profitable? And, you know, that is the frustration part for me, is I'm trying to figure out how can we increase black economic development. And also with the music fest coming up, that is a Super Bowl for these black vendors.
1: Yes.
3: We have to go down there and support it. It is not going to be your regular price because they got hard costs. It's going to cost you a little bit more, but support them. So that this is how they make their year, is off of this weekend.
1: Next weekend.
3: Yeah, this is how they're going to make the next year where they can be still in business. And we need to help and support that, because they look like us. They work with us. They hire people that look like us. And we can spend the money. I got people from Chicago coming in. I got people from Detroit coming in. Chicago, the prices we're fussing about are regular prices
1: right.
3: to them.
1: Yeah. Oh, yeah.
3: They're not coming down here fussing about the price. That's what it normally costs.
1: Right. Yeah. It's like a discount down here compared to Chicago.
3: Yes.
1: All right, David, I'm out of time.
3: Okay.
1: I got to run.
3: All right.
1: Appreciate your call. All right, let's take a break. We'll come back. Janice, KZ Smith, Nadir, all holding on. 12:30, The Buzz.
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0: WDBZ Lincoln Way with you. And let's see, Janice, KZ, and the deer are holding on. Janice, how are you today?
1: I'm good, Lincoln. How are you?
0: I'm hanging in there, hanging in there. What's on your mind?
1: Do you remember a place called Harris Rosedale's? It was out in Lachlan. He taught tap years ago.
0: It sounds familiar.
1: Yeah, I took tap out there when I was a little girl.
0: Okay.
1: But I had a girlfriend, too, who, one of my best girlfriends, she taught ballet and tap as an adult, you know, and yes. I took lessons from her, too. And, yeah, tap is, you know, your hips and your thighs and all those.
0: And your calf muscles and
1: yes,
0: all that.
1: Yeah,
0: your
1: involved.
0: Feet.
1: But, Lincoln, I wanted to do a quick overview of your show today.
0: Yes.
1: Judge Hunter.
0: Yes.
1: If we want to talk about faith, that lady has faith. Do you hear me?
0: Mm-hmm. Oh, yeah.
1: She has been to hell and back, and she has ethics.
0: Mm-hmm.
1: Alicia Reese has a progressive, creative mind.
0: Mm-hmm.
1: She is awesome. The National Guard. You ask, why aren't Americans going? Well, Americans are already citizens, and if they want to go, they can. Now, those immigrants, they're joining... wanting to become citizens.
0: Right, to speed up the process. That's a pretty good, that's pretty smart to do what they're doing.
1: Yeah, you know? So that's the reason a lot of them are going. And I want to go back to Mississippi James, too. He was talking about, you know, blacks and propaganda and all that. And I do want us, our people to understand that most negative things said about us are merely propaganda. You know, the offender always tries to malign the victim.
0: Yes.
1: To protect themselves.
0: Yes.
1: So I want us to understand that all that propaganda, those negative things about us were never true. They were just to try to make someone else feel better.
0: Mm-hmm.
1: And also I want black people to understand, too, you know, just imagine being under stress and on guard your whole life. You know, wondering about yourself, your children, when you go out. You know, where you go, what you're going to do. They say that we're the sickest. You know, they always say we're the sickest, which is not true. We're just under more pressure.
0: Mm-hmm.
1: And I want our people to understand that we're under pressure constantly. Right now, we have to talk to our children about going out, what they should and shouldn't do, where they should go, who they should be with, all those kind of things. That causes stress in your bodies, and we're not even aware of it a lot of times. Subconsciously, we're not aware. It's not always just what we eat.
0: Right.
1: It's about the levels of cortisol that's building up in our bodies. And we have to be aware of that. Sometimes we have to sit down and take a few deep breaths and concentrate and ask ourselves why we feel so stressed. But just think about what we're under on a daily basis, all the time under pressure. And we have to really be gentle with ourselves and understand that there's nothing wrong with us. We're not sick. We're not the sickest.
0: No.
1: There's nothing wrong with us. We might have some emotional issues because of the stress that we're under, but there is nothing wrong with us.
0: All right.
1: But have some peace, have some, be gentle with yourselves. Understand that we are under pressure.
0: And that stress and pressure, it brings on illness. I hear
1: you. Yes, it does.
0: Yeah. All right, Janice, I'm out of time. All right. Thanks for your call. KZ Smith, real quick, how you doing?
2: I'm doing pretty good. First of all, Lincoln, want to thank you and all those who came out to Live Well Cincinnati last Friday.
0: Oh,
2: good
0: yes.
2: Event.
0: Yes, yes.
2: Definitely appreciate it. Secondly, as Doug Springs talked about, bottoms up,
0: mm-hmm.
2: start at the bottom of the ballot.
0: Yes.
2: I certainly hope so because, you know, my stepdaughter, Elizabeth, she's running, Elizabeth Ty, for probate judge.
0: Yes.
2: She's almost on the bottom of the ballot. So I support definitely bottoms up. But going to Stefan, and I hear Stefan's concern, and, you know, he's right, we need to do more. But the ministers, we no longer control the town center.
0: Right.
2: That was the Coalition of Churches. TCB controls the town center. Vice Mayor Jan Michelle Kearney, she's in the process of setting up a meeting to find out what's going on with the town center. Danielle and Chanel, Pastor Donald Jones and I mean, we fought hard to get Country Meats what they needed to move in and to continue to operate. And a lot of things that, from what they said, they were promised, they did not receive. And so we're setting up a meeting to find out what went wrong.
0: What happened? Yeah.
2: What Chanel is saying was what she said, and I know it's right quickly, is that the $250,000, not necessarily that it went to another business. It just didn't go to them. The $250,000 went like for build out and things like that when they needed to go for other things.
0: Mm-hmm.
2: And so we're going to have a meeting to really find out. But I met with the mayor, met with the TCB to say, ministers, we want to take it back over. So
0: all right,
2: just to let you know.
0: All right, KZ, thanks.
2: Right.
0: Thanks for your call. That's
2: all
0: Reverend KZ Smith.
2: Take care.
0: All right, Nadir, you got about 20 seconds.
3: Hey, Lincoln.
0: You want to call me back tomorrow? Nadir, you want to call me back tomorrow?
3: Yeah, we will do.
0: Okay, we'll get you in
3: hey,
0: there.
3: Lincoln.
0: Yeah.
3: Lincoln, real. Only thing I'm going to say right quick is our people need to stop going to Kings Island. I'll call you tomorrow.
0: Okay, I heard about that. We'll talk about that tomorrow, too, the Kings Island. Yeah, he's right about that. Call me tomorrow, Nadir. That's going to wrap it up for me. I'll see you tomorrow morning at 10, 12:30. The Buzz.

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2: In the latest news, bond is being denied for a man charged in connection with the shooting deaths of three people in Cincinnati's Millville neighborhood. The victims were fatally shot at a Millville court birthday party on June 20th. 62-year-old James Lewis has been indicted on multiple counts of murder. In Clinton County, former Clarksville Village Mayor John Neely Jr. is being accused of theft in office. Neely is accused of depositing village money into his own personal account, sometimes into his wife's account, and sometimes just cashing checks outright. About $50,000 went missing. Neely has been indicted on charges, including theft. The volatile situation in Iran continues to play a role in the price at the pump. AAA reports the average price of regular fuel in Cincinnati this week is now $3.71 per gallon, 26 cents higher than the price 1 week ago. The average cost of a gallon of regular fuel in the state of Ohio now sits at $3.78 per gallon. And the MLB All-Star Game will take place tonight at Citizens Bank Park in Philadelphia. Reds starting pitcher Chase Burns will miss the game due to injury. Sel Stewart will be there representing the Reds. That's your news. I'm Adam Zelick on 1230 The Buzz.
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0: 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Another great show on tap for you today. In our second hour, two conversations. Up first, the on-again, off-again U.S.-Iran ceasefire has unraveled once more. The U.S. military has resumed striking Iran. As you know, we'll talk to Trita Parsi of the Quincy Institute for Responsible Statecraft on the top side of our two. On the B side of our two, pioneering fashion model, entrepreneur and editor Audrey Smaltz takes us inside her new book, Every Inch a Lady, My Amazing Journey from Dear Harlem to Haute Couture and Beyond. In our third hour.
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7: I ain't no damn babysitter. 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
6: You got no home, nowhere to go, but this gym keeps calling you.
8: Slim say you used to be great.
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9: DC would always compete at the Junior National. 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Y'all can see past my mistakes. 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
10: Lock in!
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7: Let's get it. 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
0: Acclaimed actor and director Michael T. Williamson and director writer Sheldon Cannis come live in studio in our final hour today to talk about the new, highly anticipated, inspiring coming-of-age sports drama. It's called They Fight. It premieres this week on Hulu. Should be a fun hour today when we get to hour three. But in this first hour, let's talk politics and more with the co-founder and executive editor of the Black Agenda Report, Margaret Kimberly. Before I bring Margaret Kimberly on the line, let me do this. We will pick up where we sort of left off yesterday. The entire show, not the entire show, two-thirds of it. We had Harry Lennox on the third hour yesterday. Great conversation with Harry, speaking of great actors. We talked about, Lindsey Graham yesterday, the passing over the weekend from this aortic disruption or dissection. We were saying on the air yesterday that Donald Trump had posted on True Social that his sister, Lindsey Graham's sister, that is, should be chosen to finish out her term between now and January 6th. So hours later, as Trump had instructed, the governor of South Carolina, Mr. McMaster, did just that and appointed Lindsey Graham's sister to finish out his term. I've got some issues with that, and maybe you think I'm doing too much. I'm going to share what I think and let you decide whether you think I'm doing too much on it. We'll see what Margaret Kimberly thinks about what I have to say about that. But before we do any of that, though, here is some sound of Darlene Graham Nordon being appointed to Lindsey's seat yesterday.
15: I want to thank the governor for selecting me to serve the remainder of Lindsey's term. It is such an honor. Lindsey has always been there for me, and now I will be there for him. Lindsey worked harder than anyone. He worked nonstop to make our state, country, and world better. He loved his family and loved serving this state and our country. He dedicated his life to our country. It is such a privilege to get to finish some of his important work, and I promise to work hard over the next several months to support the President and carry forward the efforts of my brother on behalf of the citizens of South Carolina and the United States.
0: So I ask rhetorically, who is Darlene Graham Nordone, and why of all the folk in South Carolina who know something about public service, who know something about politics, why she got the call? Of course, you know the answer already. She just told you why, because she is going to help Donald Trump run his agenda between now and January. I understand the bond they had in their relationship. We'll talk about that. But this happens too often for me in our politics. Somebody dies, somebody perishes, and the first thing we do is appoint their mama, their daddy, their brother, their sister. They ain't got no experience. The folk of South Carolina deserve to be served by somebody who knows how the process works. But you get the phone call because you're a family member. And I've felt this way for a while now, so I'm not doing it just because they're Republicans. I've done the same thing on the Democratic side. But it just troubles me because I believe that public service, when done right, is an honorable platform. Public service is noble at its best. And I make a distinction between public service and politicians. Sick of politicians, too many of them. Now that they're public servants. But I digress for now. I'll share more about what I think about this. More importantly, we'll get the opinion of our guest in this hour, Margaret Kimberly. A great deal more to talk about. Got some Kamala Harris stuff for you. Kamala's on my nerves again, respectfully and lovingly. We'll talk about Kamala. We'll talk about a few things. Trump has ousted the remaining members of the Election Assistance Commission ahead of the midterms. He's laying in even harder now on voter suppression. So a lot to cover with Margaret Kimberly, who is, again, the co-founder and executive editor of the Black Agenda Report. Just getting started here on Tavis Smiley.
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0: Tavis, I'm Margaret Kimberly, who is the executive editor and co-founder of the Black Agenda Report. I was asking some of my colleagues here in the studio, whether or not my POV, my point of view, is a little petty about Darlene Graham Norton just because she's Lindsey's sister getting the call to finish out his term. The most that she has done is to lean in to support Lindsey. I mean, read any article about her today, and the article is all about their story, about him becoming her legal guardian when she was 11 or 13. He was 20. Their parents died. The story's all about their bond, and I love the bond between brother and sister, but the most you can find is that she has, over her life, at some point, worked with people with disabilities. That's it. And I take nothing away from that. Respect people who work with people with disabilities. She don't know nothing about politics. And the state of South Carolina is stuck with this now for the next 6 months, somebody who doesn't know how to get anything done on the Hill because they want to honor her brother. So this is all about Lindsey, right? It ain't about people in South Carolina. It's all about Lindsey Graham. So I was asking my colleagues here what they thought, Margaret, and they said to me in no uncertain terms, this ain't the royal family. This is not the United Kingdom. We fought to escape that kind of patriarchy. We fought to escape that kind of monarchy. And interestingly, here we are 250 years in at a moment such as this, and you see remnants of that still going down. I said to them that if Donald Trump had his way, should he start to falter and fail, he's going to sign an executive order preemptively declaring that upon his death, posthumously, Donald Trump Jr. would become the president. We know how the process is supposed to work, but he would do that if he could get away with it. I digress for now. Margaret Kimberly, good to have you on the program. How are you today?
1: I'm fine. Thank you.
0: Am I being petty here?
1: Well, no, you're raising important points. But, you know, Lindsey Graham did whatever Donald Trump wanted. Now, it's interesting, when Donald Trump first ran in 2016, Lindsey Graham was not a supporter.
0: That's right.
1: And he publicly said Trump would be the worst nominee for the Republicans. The Republicans would be destroyed if clearly he didn't think, like many others, that Trump was going to win. But he got his mind right after Trump became president. And Trump is a man who demands loyalty. So, and Lindsey Graham was loyal to him. And because, you know, what we call democracy, I don't even think we have that, actually. Mm. We have people who do as they are told. They do what the party donor class want them to do. In the case of Republicans, they do what Donald Trump wants them to do. So while this lady may not have any experience in public service, she will not be much different from anybody else in the Republican Party in the Senate or the House. She will follow Trump's orders. And I see your point that there should be, actually, little by little, they're dispensing with any of the illusions that are generally used to try to convince us we have a democratic country. But because of the way it actually runs, while I see your point, I don't believe there's going to be much difference because it's Lindsey Graham's sister rather than someone who is already in office.
0: I take your point. Let me just pick up on two things you've laid out here. I want to go first to this point that you raised that got my attention because this audience knows I say this often. I do not believe in calling this country a democracy. At best, it is an experiment in democracy. If I had the energy today, I could certainly debate you on, not you, but debate the notion of democracy versus oligarchy versus plutocracy. I ain't going there today. I could. But at best, I think we ought to experiment in democracy. I often say we have a Madisonian framework for democracy, but we haven't quite achieved that even 250 years in. Here you come echoing my sentiment, but I'm fascinated to hear what your rationale is for why you question this notion of American-style democracy.
1: Well, the country has, in my lifetime, I'm in my 60s, my mid-60s, I have seen the state of our state devolve. Mm-hmm. I would say some years ago, we did have something like a democracy. What people voted on was generally what they got. Now we know I know that you know about all these studies showing that even if the party you like wins, you still don't get what you want. Mm-hmm. So we see big money playing a bigger and bigger role. You have to raise $1 billion to run for president. To win a Senate seat in most states, you have to raise $25 to $30 million. That tells you who has access and who does not. And as this the role of money grows, we see that the people have less and less say. So most people think the minimum wage should be more than, what is it now, $7.75 or something like that. It's way too small. That's what most people want. They want that, as an example. They want that number to be bigger. Does it get bigger? Does it get bigger when Democrats are in as opposed to Republicans? So that's just an example of something people want to see that we never see. And I think, and that's one small example of why I say this country is not not a democracy.
0: Yep. The other issue raised that I want to come to right quick, and I probably should have done this first, but it is what it is. I want to circle back to this other issue of Lindsey Graham's sister not moving much differently than Lindsey Graham did or any other Republican in the Senate. I get that part. And again, I don't want to be petty here, and I'm certainly not naive, as I often say, but I thought about this while you were talking. So that this happens on both sides of the aisle, where people will select somebody's brother, sister, son, daughter to finish out their term. And oftentimes, I don't think this would be the case here, but as we well know, once she gets in there, Darlene gets a taste of this power. She could decide that she wants to get in this race. Now, the thinking at the moment is that, you know, that's not going to happen. A bunch of Republicans are lining up in South Carolina to challenge for that seat to run against the good doctor that we had on this program yesterday, who was the Democratic nominee at the top of our show yesterday. So Republicans lining up for this seat. She could decide that she wants to run. At the moment, again, nobody thinks that. But then again, she ain't got a sniff of that power yet. She ain't got a taste of that power yet. She ain't in that seat yet. And once you get there, everything changes. So we will see if, in fact, she does, you know, decide to get in the race as Lindsey's sister. Again, they got a little time for her to figure that out. So that happens on both Republicans and with Democrats, Margaret, as we well know. But the other thing I was thinking about, though, that happens also is that Democrats and Republicans run these races, not unlike Lindsey Graham. This is the point you made earlier. Lindsey Graham called Donald Trump everything but a child of God. We ran the list yesterday of all the vicious things. I say vicious because you know, it was vicious in the context of a campaign. But Lindsey, at that point, was telling the truth about Donald Trump as far as we are concerned. So your vicious is my truth. The point is that Lindsey said all these things about Donald Trump, and they were running against each other. And to your brilliant and eloquent point, he then gets his mind right and lines up to be Donald Trump's North Star, as it were, in the United States Senate. But Democrats do the same thing. We will run against each other and talk about each other like dogs. And then we get out of the race. We endorse them. We align with them and we move forward. Now, I understand there's a maturity in that. There's a maturity in that. You know, you lost the race. Get out, endorse the person that's running and let the process continue. But I'm always troubled by, again, what the truth really is. So was Lindsey telling the truth then? Or is Lindsey telling the truth now? I have the same question about Democrats. Were you telling the truth then or are you telling the truth now? And if you were telling the truth then why this full-throated, all-out endorsement of the candidate? We just had that here in California. Tom Steyer, who I like a lot, said a whole lot of stuff about Javier Becerra, a lot of stuff about why Javier Becerra did not deserve to be the Democratic nominee in this state for governor. And then Tom gets out of the race, and now everything is, let's get behind Javier Becerra. But you just told me that Javier wasn't qualified to be governor. So, again, no naivete here, Margaret, but this happens in our politics all the time. I'm only raising it because I think it underscores yet again the point you were sort of tilting to earlier, that people don't trust the system. They don't trust the process. They know it's a game, et cetera, et cetera. I digress. Does that make sense to you?
1: Oh, sure it does. I mean, we can talk about Kamala Harris running against Joe Biden and coming at him in debates.
0: Yep.
1: But then he picks her as his running mate. And when she's asked about it, she has that, you know, weird, nervous laugh and says, ah, ha, ha, it was just a debate. Well, then what was the point of supporting you in that primary if you were just going to turn around and be his running mate? Of course, the same thing happened. Go back to Ronald Reagan in George H.W. Bush fighting it out in a primary. Reagan wins, picks Bush as his running mate. So this happens all the time, and it creates so much cynicism.
0: That's right. That's
1: and that's
0: right.
1: Why I don't criticize people who are, I don't even know if they're always apathetic, if people say it's rigged, the system doesn't change, why should I bother? I mean, they do have a point. I believe in being engaged in whatever way possible, but they have a point. And when we see this over and over and over again, people are rightly cynical. And they find it hard to believe, because they're paying attention, any candidate who says, I'm thinking of the old song, vote for me and I'll set you free. Mm-hmm. Unless I lose to this guy and he picks me to be his running mate, then I'm going to say yes. So it's right to point these things out, though.
0: Yeah. This is why Margaret Kimberly is the co-founder, executive editor of the Black Agenda Report, and is a brilliant writer. I'm going to get to a piece that she wrote recently, as a matter of fact, in this conversation. Brilliant writer, brilliant political activist, and I'm just a lowly talk show host, because the word I was looking for came out of Margaret's mouth almost immediately. I couldn't get my mind wrapped around that word, cynicism. That's what I was looking for, the word cynicism. I believe there's a distinct difference between skepticism and cynicism. Skepticism is healthy. I am a skeptic about a lot of different things, and you should be too, about a lot of things in this country. Skepticism is healthy. Cynicism is a little dangerous. But this is what happens. The American people end up becoming not just skeptical, but cynical about the process when you see the game being played this way. And that's the point I was getting at. And so, I hope you don't think it's petty that I'm raising questions about the people who are taking on major seats and whether or not they have the qualifications to be in that seat in the first place. And being somebody's mama, daddy, brother, sister is not a qualification. I'm sorry. And so, again, it happens, I repeat, on both sides of the aisle. But this cynicism is deep in this country. It's continuing to grow. And when Democrats and Republicans talk about each other and ostensibly on the campaign trail, tell the truth, and then they get it in alignment with you. What was the truth? That's the cynicism that I'm trying to talk about. I digress on that for now. Speaking of Kamala Harris, when we come forward, let me just tee this up now. Kamala Harris said yesterday that Democrats must grow a backbone. I'm going to let that settle for a second. The Democrats need to grow a backbone. And then she called for major reforms to protect voting rights. Excuse me? So now you want Democrats to grow a backbone. When they ask you what your differences were with Joe Biden on The View, you didn't have nothing to say. At the convention, not one Palestinian voice could get to the podium. I could do this all day long if I didn't have 20 seconds left. But now you want the Democratic Party to grow a backbone on Israel and Gaza. You couldn't call it what it is, but now you want the Democratic Party to grow a backbone. But then you step into the notion of suggesting that we need major reforms to protect voting rights. You were the vice president with the president, and y'all did not do a carve out for the John Lewis voting rights bill. You could have done that. You didn't do a carve out when you could have. But now you want the Democratic Party to grow a backbone. I guess cynicism is the word of the day around here, certainly in this first hour. Let's talk about that cynicism when we come forward on Tavis.
2: Who's sitting across from Tavis this week? Leaders, legends, game changers. The people shaping the country and the culture. They come to Tavis Smiley because this is where the real conversations happen. No spin, no fluff, just straight talk and straight answers. Tavis Smiley, because the Kingian question, where do we go from here, starts right here.
0: What's going on, Nasty Natty? This is Tavis Smiley, and thanks for showing love. 1230, The Buzz.
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4: In the latest news, in Clinton County, former Clarksville Village Mayor John Neely Jr. is being accused of theft in office. Neely is accused of depositing village money into his own personal account, sometimes into his wife's account, and sometimes just cashing checks outright. About $50,000 went missing. Neely has been indicted on charges, including theft. Bond is being denied for a man charged in connection with the shooting deaths of three people in Cincinnati's Millvale neighborhood. The victims were fatally shot at a Millvale court birthday party on June 20th. 62-year-old James Lewis has been indicted on multiple counts of murder. Consumer advice website Wallet Hub is out this week with its rankings of best American cities for recreation. Wallet Hub looked at 100 of the largest U.S. cities and considered statistics and 47 metrics, including the number of public beaches, fishing spots, and restaurants per capita, the costs associated with enjoying such activities, and the quality of parks and playgrounds. Cincinnati placed tops among Ohio cities and third overall, with Las Vegas, Nevada at number one. That's your news. I'm Adam Zelik on 1230 The Buzz.
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5: It is a rich dialogue, rich with Margaret Kimberly. But what else can it be? Because she is the co-founder and executive editor of the Black Agenda Report. And it's been too long since we last talked, but I deeply enjoy. I am reminded why I so much enjoy talking to Margaret Kimberly. She got a lot to say. Before I get back to her and what she has to say, a couple of things right quick. For those listening on the national show, of course, we're heard in L.A. on my home station, KBLA, Talk 1580. But this program is syndicated literally from California to the Carolinas. And as I always say, I'm grateful to be in syndication in cities all across this country. But for the national show, you didn't hear our local news. So on our local news here in Los Angeles, which just played during that break, my sports guy, Ray Richardson, mentioned, which is now national news. It's local, but it's national news as well. Mookie Betts, great player for the Dodgers, the world champion Dodgers, two consecutive times. World champion L.A. Dodgers have been invited to the Trump White House. So they're on the way there. Mookie Betts is the only African-American player on the Dodgers, and he has announced he is not going to the White House. He's not going to the White House. So just cheers to Mookie Betts. I love Mookie. Mook. I love Mookie Betts, an amazing player, one of the smallest guys on the team, but one of the best players on that team. Love Mookie, always have as a player and as a person. But Mookie steps up and says, I am not going to the White House. Again, the only African-American player on the team. That jumped out at me as well. I know this, but when you hear Ray say that, you know, black folk used to run baseball, right? And it is the sport that pays the most money, number one. And you got the longest career. You got bigger stadiums. You got more games. You got more money than football, more than the NBA. And yet African-American players are disappearing, have disappeared in Major League Baseball. And so the Dodgers only have one, literally one African-American player. They got a lot of nationals, but only one African-American player. And it's Mookie Betts. And Mookie says, I ain't going to the White House. So I just want to underscore that right quick for those who heard that locally. Yay, Mookie, for making the right decision. And we ought to support him in that because there will be people who will try to isolate him from being the only guy on the team not going. So congratulations to Mookie Betts for that courageous decision. Speaking of courage, the opposite of courage is cowardice. And when you engage in cowardly ways, Americans become not just skeptical, but cynical. Ah, how's that for a U-turn back to Kamala Harris? So I said a moment ago that Kamala Harris has had any number of opportunities to show us her backbone. But now, because she wants to run again, she is saying that Democrats need to grow a backbone. In case you just tuned in, I offered a few things moments ago that suggested to me when you had a chance to grow one, you didn't. You didn't let any Palestinian voice speak at your convention. You didn't do a carve out with Joe Biden for John Lewis voting rights bill. Speaking of voting rights, you could have done that then. I told you a week or two ago, she's on the phones now making secret phone calls to Zohran Mamdani and other pro-Palestinian activists trying to undo or to do better than what she did the last time.

0: And on I could go down this list. Sam Kamala Harris, who said that racism is not in the DNA of America. Don't get me started. You know the same stuff that I know about Kamala Harris. I'm not hating. I'm just calling the record. But now she says that Democrats need to grow a backbone. Margaret, I can't take it. I can't take it, Margaret.
1: Well, I can't take it either. I can't take her. Her trying to run again is one of the worst political decisions ever. She needs to just go away and do something else with her life. As far as this having a backbone, you know, I already touched on the donor class, the corporations, the think tanks, and how they determine what happens in this country. She's going to do what they tell her to do. And I'm sure you've heard that during her campaign, after they tossed Joe Biden, he told her there can't be any daylight between us. And she did what he said. Mm-hmm. And it's always difficult when vice presidents run. They're kind of stuck with their boss. But she won't have any backbone either. Not about Israel. Not about anything else. There's been a lot said about Gaza and the role it played in her defeat. I think it played a role among a cohort of younger voters. But I think there is a bigger issue involved, frankly. I think those COVID-era programs that just disappeared, Medicaid expansion, SNAP expansion, child tax credit, one day they were there and the next they weren't. I think that's something that isn't mentioned much, but I think that played a big role in her loss. But in any case, she's being a phony. You know, when they run, they're always lying. Every president says no regime change, no war, America first, however they want to put it. And then you look up and there's an invasion, a coup, an intervention, a something. So there's no backbone for her as an individual. There's no backbone for the Democratic Party. So it's just, frankly, rather laughable to me.
0: Yeah. It would be laughable if it weren't so serious, because she did raise a lot of money. When she gets in, if she gets in, which it appears she wants to get in, it's going to complicate some things. I don't see a path to winning the nomination for her this time around. Frankly, if you really want to hear the truth, had they had an open primary the first time, I'm not sure she would have won it. Joe Biden passed her the baton. I am not certain she would have won in an open primary then, but her chances to have won an open primary would have been greater then than now. So I just don't think that Kamala has a chance to pull this off. And again, she has agency to run. And I am mad at anybody who's 35 years of age and meets all the constitutional requirements to run for president. That's your business. Tabas ain't got nothing to say about that. You can run if you want to run, but we need to interrogate the record. And for Kamala Harris to now, with the list that we've just laid out and could make longer if we had the time, to say that Democrats need to grow a backbone. See, that again is why people end up being so cynical about our politics, when you could have done it and you didn't. Now, speaking of sentences, I'm reading all these comments, Margaret, that are coming in as we conduct this conversation. I'm reading one from Tamara. Cynicism. That's right, Tavis. I've never felt so naked and afraid in my own home, in my own country. Who can a woman of color go to and trust these days? I feel so unprotected. That comment jumped out at me, Margaret, because there are a lot of women who supported Kamala Harris, but here you have one, and obviously she's joining you in this regard, but she's just suggesting, you know, that women of color ain't got nobody to turn to, and that she feels unprotected. To that, you say what before I push forward?
1: Well, that's always been true. We are, as Black people, not protected. The political system definitely is not a source of protection for us. So the commenter is absolutely correct, but I hope she's not looking at any politician to provide her with the protection that she seeks. I'm not sure specifically what she is referring to, but we all know we're vulnerable as a people. We're the first to be attacked, the most likely to be killed by police, to lose a job, to be displaced by gentrification. I mean, the list, to be treated badly when you go to seek medical care. I mean, I could go on and on and on. So, but we have to talk about those things in ways that can be helpful. Talk about how we can protect ourselves, the strategies we may use to improve our circumstances, But she is correct. We do not, as a people, as black women, no, we do not have protection from this system.
0: Yeah. I was listening literally just this morning before I came on the air today to some music, as I do most days. And I don't mean to proselytize here, but to your point about her looking to politicians for protection, I'll just say this. I was listening to one of my favorite gospel hymns earlier today, Hold to His Hand, God's Unchanging Hand. Build your hopes on things eternal. You better hold to His hand. Don't look to politicians for protection. Okay, I'm done preaching. More of Tabby Smythe when we come forward on in a moment.
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0: You are indeed with Margaret Kimberly, who is the co-founder and executive editor of the Black Agenda Report. Margaret, I saw the brilliant piece that you wrote, powerful piece, poignant piece you wrote, about this Patriot Front in Washington days ago, weeks ago, around the time of the 250th celebration of this republic. We all saw the picture of the young sister, Berlinder, as her name as I recall. I saw another arresting photo that accompanied your article. This brother is his face. On this train and being surrounded by these white supremacists is just as arresting. But I saw your piece, and I guess got a couple minutes here right quick. I wonder if you can just take us inside what you had to say about that particular matter.
1: Well, this Patriot Front group, which was born after the Unite, I'm sure everybody remembers the Unite the Right rally in Charlottesville in 2017. But they learned that if they tell people that they are marching, they get opposition. So they began this process of marching in flash mobs, showing up suddenly, sometimes riding in the back of U-Haul trucks or Penske trucks, or taking public transportation, having a short march and disappearing. Now, this being Washington, D.C., of course, there are going to be some black people, but it struck a couple of things struck me that Washington was once Chocolate City, 70% black. Mm. Now it's less than half, having experienced gentrification like most other big cities in the United States. And black people have to face, that's the open, overt face of white supremacy. Of course, gentrification is white supremacy, isn't it?
0: Mm-hmm.
1: The black mayor going along with Trump's takeover of the police is white supremacy. But this was very much in your face. I would not want to be on the Washington, D.C. metro and be surrounded by Patriot Front. So I decided to write about that, about this issue of these secret white supremacists. But there are many open white supremacists. They get most of the attention, but secretly, millions of people in this country hold their beliefs. We have a white supremacist system, and we see it when folks like Patriot Front are marching in Washington or wherever else. But I just wanted to remind folks that this is a constant in the U.S., that there are millions of people in this country who hate us, who want to control us even more than they already do. And that we have to think about ways to protect ourselves physically, to understand how these people move and think about how we can stop them. But it's a sad story about that particular instance, yeah, about what has happened to the black presence in U.S. cities. I mean, the loss of black population means a loss of some electoral power. And so it all came together for me with these images of Patriot Front.
0: Cornel West, our dear brother, who's on this program every Monday and Thursday, top of the second hour. He was just here yesterday. Cornel West says of Margaret Kimberly that she gives us intellectual gems of prophetic fire in her writings. She brings us intellectual gems of prophetic fire in her writings. She does indeed do that. She is the executive editor. She is the co-founder, and she's a senior columnist. Every now and then she writes pieces for the Black Agenda Report. And if you want some truth telling, I always expose this audience to the stuff that I'm reading. If you want some truth telling, you ought to subscribe and read the Black Agenda Report, and the work that Margaret Kimberly is overseeing at that fine publication. Margaret, always good to talk to you. It's been too long. Thank you for your insights. I promise it won't be this long between now and the next time we talk. Enjoy the rest of your day.
1: Thank you so much.
0: Good to have you on this program. 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A little treat for you, so stick around for another couple seconds, and then we'll push to hour two. 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
0: We thank Margaret Kimberly from the Black Agenda Report for getting us started here in the first hour. In our second hour, coming up in just 3 minutes, two conversations on the B-side. Pioneering fashion model, entrepreneur, and editor Audrey Smaltz takes us inside her new book, Every Inch a Lady, My Amazing Journey from Dear Harlem to Haute Couture and Beyond. We will start hour two talking about the on-again, off-again U.S.-Iran ceasefire. It has unraveled once more. The U.S. military has resumed striking Iran. As you know, we'll talk to Trita Parsi of the Quincy Institute for Responsible Statecraft. But when I mentioned hold to his hand, comments flew up everywhere. So just a taste of hold to God's unchanging hand.

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21: In the latest news, bond is being denied for a man charged in connection with the shooting deaths of three people in Cincinnati's Millville neighborhood. The victims were fatally shot at a Millville Court birthday party on June 20th. 62-year-old James Lewis has been indicted on multiple counts of murder. In Clinton County, former Clarksville Village Mayor John Neely Jr. is being accused of theft in office. Neely is accused of depositing village money into his own personal account, sometimes into his wife's account, and sometimes just cashing checks outright. About $50,000 went missing.